0: Good night to Chairman Noel, Courtney Marlowe, Mrs. Marlowe, to Michael, Mrs. Camacho, young Mr. Camacho. Diamond to Shirley, Tony Show, Vinnie Keller, to Marlon, Marshall family. To Edmund, Jakeem, Monique, Tasha, Kim. Shirley Perkins, to Claudette, the family over there in Virginia. Good night to my Sherry, no more. To the dead, a dollar dime.
1: Never.
0: Mr. and Mrs.

I'm Fathead and the crew over there. I'll say it's Mike over there, Clay Hall, Mr. Cardo Wilcher. Good night. To PJ and Johnny Smills down there in Nevis. More Kaiso, more.

AM John, to the man Gregory, the painter, to OJ's Round Soul, Dennis Beach Bar. Good night to Michael Mosesiah. Good night to Mike Julie. Actor the Freitas over there, batching the crew over the General Insurance. Actor Miss You. Folks over there at Tourm Enterprises on the St. George Walter Highway. 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

to Natasha Milton White over there at Painters, to Angie Priscilla and Charles White Jr. over there at Genesis Extension, to Jocelyn Everson and family, to Dean Lester, Dennis DeReed, and George. 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

0: And the Peters, pan man, play man, play the pad, play more music, Laco, deadly. Kuba, more music, man.
1: Fall, baby. Said TK, fired up and boiling for Carnival in Antigua. It's Carnival, baby.
0: That's right. Thank you, Mr. Gonzalez. Wish you all the best. Beautiful Sunday night. 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Bring the ting-ting-ting for Carnival, man.

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You know when to quit, when to create, innovate. And it's carnival. Sometimes there's an exception. And tonight, Sunday's one.

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1: Leave me, let me drink. 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
2: This is Jane Amelian, another one of my favorite drinking anthem. 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

0: If I was to choose a Roadman song right now, this will be it, first, second, and third. And it's out of Miami, the Antiguan's crew. Classic Promotions. And this song is taken Trinidad by a star. Even Carnival Finish, St. Christ, St. Thomas. I'm telling you. Oh boy, the talk about St. Martin. And look, all Antigua man, this song is to you. Make sure, leave the weapons, everything. 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
1: A carnival in Antigua. It's carnival, baby.
0: This song is where you call a sore foot muff. This one is destined to be the road match

boy, this one is awesome. Antigua Men, this is the Roadmatch 2026. We're gonna show up the ladies this year, you know? 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

0: Antigua crew, I know. 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
1: Antigua!
0: Different islands. 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Vincey Man gonna have their crew. Monshot Man, Sigis Nevis, St. Christ, St. Thomas, St. John, VA, St. Lucia, all Antigua men, all Caribbean men, massive. This one is for you for Juve Last Lap. Right here in Antigua Carnival 2026, classic promotion. Ah, yes. Once you're on Basic Carnival, you become an Antigua man overnight.

0: comes to music, Tony White is one of the world's greatest musical selectors.
1: Sorry, Jess, I don't know what to do.
2: You don't know what to do. It shouldn't be hard, actually.
1: It shouldn't be this hard. This is the hardest decision of my life.
2: Yeah, okay, but you know how I've been. How much have I been there for you the last 3 years?
1: You obviously don't understand.
2: Are you that tall?
3: Well, yeah.
2: You know what?
3: Yeah.
2: You
3: shot
2: with me during quarantine. I didn't expect that it would last this long. We still did it. Okay,
1: no.

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1: Said DK, fired up and boiling for Carnival in Antigua.

We're here to top off your weekend for you. Getting back on the job for all the hard work week. Yes, sir. Yes, ma'am. Hello to all the Lovers Rock fans across Antigua, Barbuda, and around the Northeastern Caribbean.

Fitzroy Bands and Eustace Bands up there in the Big Apple. Greetings to you. Miss Elena Gillen, good night to you too. Perlina up there now. All Saints, hello. Let me touch base with Barry Moore, our Bush doctor up there in Florida. Also touching base with the twin brothers and the Samurais.

0: Mr.
1: Well, tonight's going to be a little bit different, okay? We would like to ask you, the general public, all these remedies that Barry spoke about over the weeks, over the past weeks. We would like to know if anybody tried it and what is the result. How you feel if you try this, these remedy that Barry spoke about. All right, coming up at 11 o'clock, we'll be rapping with you. We're going to open up the lines, 462-1100. Just tell me what Barry speak here on ZDK. Yeah, for the past weeks, have you tried any of the remedies?
0: We dance all night.
1: I know, he got several. Arthritis, he spoke about the eyes, he spoke about losing weight. What you can do, what you should not do. We want to know if you try anything. We just want to know if you're paying attention or if you are listening.

0: Let me say a special good night to those of you over in Florida. All Barrymore friends up there. You see me feeling good in the neighborhood.
1: Wonder what the crowd will say when they find us together. Wonder what the people say.
0: It's raining on the outside right now. So if you do driving on the highways or byways, please go easy on the road, okay? Are kind of wet and slippery. Be careful, please be careful. Right after this song, I should be talking with Barry, our bush doctor up there in Florida. Hello, Karen.

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And those of you who locked onto the system right now,

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Yeah, man. Why do with Epicurean Road?

0: AC. Hey, Barry, good night to you, man. 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How are we doing tonight, Barry?
1: Good night, YouTuber. Good night.
0: Hey.
1: I'm doing great.
0: Yeah.
1: I'm doing great, man.
0: Nice to know that. It's kind of wet in Antigua. We got some after this afternoon showers into the evening right here in Antigua.
1: Well, we got an fair share up in Florida too.
0: Mm-hmm.
1: For the past 2 days, man, we've been just monsoon soaked, man, water everywhere, which we really needed.
0: Okay.
1: So it's good. Mm-hmm. Yeah, after the freeze in Florida early in the year, we needed it.
0: Okay.
1: So let me say good night to all my lovers, rock family.
0: Yes.
1: Good night. That's another week, and we're here sharing our voices again.
0: Mm-hmm.
1: I hope everyone is happy and in a joyful mood and a good mood. Just want to say good night to everyone that's listening,
0: mm-hmm.
1: Antigua and Barbuda, around the Caribbean, the Eastern Caribbean Islands, and the World Wide Web.
0: Mm-hmm.
1: Tonight, we're thankful for another night so we can talk to each other.
0: Yes, sir.
1: And I'm grateful that the two will give me a chance to lend my voice,
0: mm-hmm.
1: to my nation.
0: Definitely.
1: So once again, good night to everyone. And I'm glad to, so I can talk with you all.
0: Mm-hmm.
1: So, Ms. Gillian, Ms. Paulina, it's a samurai, the only samurai.
0: Yes.
1: And everyone, PJ, St. Kitts, good night to everyone. Yeah. And I'm glad that I'm able to say hi.
0: Okay.
1: To everyone. Tonight, I wanna send an advance birthday greeting to my sister,
0: mm-hmm.
1: Lanvin, called Lady Joseph.
0: Mm-hmm.
1: And I hope she's having a good time and celebrating her birthday when she comes around.
0: Okay.
1: And Jatua, she like Joseph Niles, so if you get a chance, you can hit the song for her. She like walking up.
0: Yeah, walking up the King Highway.
1: The highway, she like the tune there.
0: So, okay, going to try to pull that track for her. Yeah.
1: Tonight, I want to ask, I've been grateful for you to let me speak on the air,
0: mm-hmm.
1: for the past couple of weeks or
0: mm-hmm.
1: Months,
0: mm-hmm.
1: and with all the tips that I give out about the health tips.
0: Mm-hmm.
1: Tonight, I just want to get some feedback. So I want to know if anybody is trying these things.
0: Mm-hmm.
1: You know, I mm-hmm. know a lot of people think about it, and so you don't know if it's good for me. It's all natural. It's all natural stuff. I talk about, blood pressure, sugar, vision, losing weight,
0: mm-hmm.
1: and dehydration, all these things,
0: mm-hmm.
1: that we have in our backyard. It's not, don't have to go to the doctor,
0: mm-hmm.
1: don't have to go to the store and spend a lot of money. But all I want to know is that if anybody's trying it and how they feel, just give us a feedback.
0: Mm-hmm.
1: If you have any questions, I'm sure Jatuba have the line open tonight. You can call and say, hey, look, I tried it and it's not working yet. Well, things don't happen overnight. So you got to keep going, because everybody take a long time before they can make changes.
0: Mm-hmm.
1: And if you're trying something, just give it a chance. So all I want to know if all the people that listen is trying these things. I know one time the twin called back and said he's been trying the sauce up.
0: Yes,
1: with the salt.
0: Yes, he did.
1: That is very good. This is popular around the whole world now. I've been seeing all these on the news that they've been trying. One lady says she do the 10 leaves,
0: mm-hmm.
1: let it sit and then add salt it and drink it daily. And that's any cancer cells in your body, it kills. So I just want to get a feedback from my people, because
0: mm-hmm.
1: I want my Antiguan nation people to be happy and healthy.
0: Unhealthy.
1: So please.
0: Yes.
1: Don't be shy.
0: Mm-hmm.
1: If you use it, just give just two more call.
0: Of course.
1: Give us a feedback.
0: Yes, sir. Thank you so much.
1: That's all. That's all we want tonight. We just want to know that, my effort.
0: Mm-hmm.
1: Time on the phone, on the radio.
0: Yes. So let
1: people to try these stuff.
0: Okay.
1: It doesn't hurt to try.
0: Mm-hmm.
1: It can get your body would be happy with you.
0: Mm-hmm.
1: Trust me.
0: Nothing.
1: You know when your body make the changes, can make you feel better.
0: Of course, yes. Nothing to lose, all to gain.
1: So tonight is just if you try anything, just call back Jatuba. mm-hmm. and giving feedback.
0: All right, sounding good.
1: We just want to know that, you know, y'all been listening and trying these natural medicine.
0: Mm-hmm. And
1: all right, my people.
0: Let me say
1: hi to Caribbean Radio.
0: Uh huh.
1: And the operators over there.
0: Yes.
1: I keep forgetting the names. I'm gonna have to write it down.
0: Brother Gary. Yes, it's Brother Gary and Sister Sharon. They are the operators, management of.
1: Brother Gary and Sister Sharon. Good night. Good night to you all. You're part of the program.
0: Yes.
1: Tonight I'm gonna write your name down so I won't forget it no more.
0: Okay. Yeah, they are there.
1: And I hope you all are having fun over there. And YouTuber,
0: hi.
1: We're gonna play the music tonight.
0: Yes,
1: you want to hear the music. So all I want to say is just if anybody try these things, just call back.
0: Mm-hmm.
1: Give you a little response. Hey, look, I've been trying so and so and so.
0: Mm-hmm. Okay,
1: and it's working or it's not working. Just keep continuing.
0: Okay, so you're going to listen off air or you're going to stay on the line? Which one do you want to do?
1: I can stay on the line.
0: Okay, so
1: I can stay on the line. If anybody have any question, maybe I can answer too.
0: Okay, fine. So let me just give them the number once again. 462-1100. That's our number. Give us a call right here at the studio. 462-1100. ZDK. All right, so Barry, stay on the line while we see if we could take a few phone calls if there's any coming up.
1: Let's see. I'll be glad if they do.
0: Yes, I'll be happy.
1: I'll be so happy.
0: Yeah,
1: I'll be happy
0: if they.
1: I want to help my people.
0: Mm-hmm.
1: These people up here is killing themselves to get healthy because, you know, America is obesity.
0: Yeah.
1: You know, and like I said, now I can't even find ginger in the store no more. Every time I go to get ginger, it's all gone. And the guy tell me, all of a sudden, I'm running out of ginger.
0: Yes.
1: Yeah, I say, because now people know what the benefit from ginger, so they're grabbing it up. And I know we've been doing ginger in Antigua for a long time, so please, my people.
0: Yes, that's
1: true. We have the remedy.
0: Mm-hmm.
1: Let's use it.
0: All right, sounding good, man. Yeah.
1: Yeah, we have the remedy. Let's use it.
0: Yes, let us use it.
1: You know for sure, the doctor not going to tell you. You know, I see too much of that. The doctor not going to give you what's right for you.
0: Mm-hmm.
1: Because it's all insurance purposes. Mm-hmm. They prefer the paycheck than the patient.
0: Mm-hmm. They want.
1: You know, they give you stuff that don't work, but they know it don't work, but they keep writing the same prescription over and over.
0: Yes, because they want
1: that all it does is hurt you. And not getting you better.
0: Mm-hmm.
1: Well, we have the natural still home.
0: Mm-hmm.
1: The thing that we have home when you use, there's no after effect. It's what your body needed.
0: Mm-hmm.
1: So, my people, we have the remedy in Antigua. Let's use it up.
0: Definitely. All natural. All natural.
1: The coconut drink, the mango leaves, you know, the middle brush, the fever grass. You know, the sour sap. They even use the sour sap now. They even blend the seeds.
0: Yeah, I had a few.
1: I see they're blending the seeds. They don't throw the seeds away. They blend the seeds.
0: Yeah, okay.
1: And use all that in their drink.
0: Yeah.
1: In their formula.
0: Okay. I had a...
1: Please, Antiguans, start using. If you're listening, use these tips.
0: Yes.
1: Your body will thank you.
0: Yes. Barry, I had some made a brush. 2 days ago. Very bitter.
1: Yep. Well, you make sure you boil it with the ginger root and you drink it with the honey.
0: Okay. Yes. All right. Let us stand by for the phone calls coming up. Stay on the line. Stay on the line, Barry.
1: I'll stay on line. If you have any question, I can help.
0: Right. Stay right there. Don't go anywhere. Thank you.
1: My friends, I'm locked in, so...
0: Well,
1: we are locked in up here.
0: Well, big them up. Tell them that we on air right now. Let them know.
1: Oh, yeah. they heard you big them up earlier.
0: Okay, good.
1: I get a secret says, hey, Job 2 is on.
0: Yes, all right.
1: So I know they're plugged in.
0: Yeah, okay, good. That's very good. Okay, stand by. Let us see if we get a few phone calls. 462-1100, ZDK.

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Give us a call here at the studio. 462-1100. We would like to know if any of these remedies that you've been using over the past weeks, if you try any of these remedies that you've been using over the past weeks, if you try it, how you feeling now?

to the nation, telling the people about these natural remedy. Now we like to know if you tried it, if you ever tried it, the all natural remedy, and how you feeling. That's all we asking for. 462-1100.

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Big up yourself, my brother. Hey, 13 after 11 o'clock, ZDK. I'm still waiting for the phone calls to come in, 462-1100. Tell us if you've been trying the remedy that Barry speak about, the natural remedy. Diabetes, losing weight. We also talk about the eyes, remedy for your eye. If you got a tumor or something like that. We want to know. 462-1100. I think that our sister Perlina told me she tried something some time ago. Or the twin brother there did told me on air they tried the South Sup with the salt. All that will keep her with cancer. We want to know. 462-1100. Barry Moore is on the line. He'll be happy to answer some questions if you want to ask him.

0: Siba down in Donovan's. Siba and his Empress, they locked in. Touching base with Mr. Mitchell Robinson of the Importers Village, they locked in too.
1: Just wish I was
0: touching base with Empress Tuesday in Clay Hall.
1: Say to you.
0: Empress Olive over there in Yorks Village.

0: line is still open, 462-1100. I want to know, we want to know. You don't have to give us your name and where you village you live in or live at. Just tell us, yes, I did use the remedy. Now my eyes is feeling better. Yes, I did use the remedy. Now my diabetes is much better under control. We want to hear something from you. Okay, the phone is, we got a call on the line. Let me go back to the hotline and see who's coming on right now. Hello, good night, ZDK.
1: Good night.
0: Hey, good night.
1: How we doing?
0: I'm not bad, thank you.
1: I just pull up the tune for the Florida Massive, Barry and the crew.
0: Yes.
1: Everyone, all the lovers, right? Good night.
0: Yes, yes.
1: I just want to tell the natural.

0: Miss Barry.
1: Yes.
0: Man, you're doing good to us.
1: Uh-huh.
0: And, you know, he make us feel good.
1: Yeah, definitely. I know that.
0: I can listen to him all night. But tonight, uh-huh, I want to tell you that, you know, the remedy, the one that the warm water and the soda and the lemon?
1: Yes, yes.
0: Man, I tried it. I wouldn't believe it.
1: Yeah, try that.
0: Yeah, West Indies and Sri Lanka is down here.
1: Uh-huh.
0: And I went to the game yesterday.
1: Uh-huh.
0: And I saw the guys that made 600 and breeze. The guys are still here. We have another test coming up on Friday, I think, yeah.
1: Okay.
0: Back to back.
1: Okay.
0: I want to tell you this.
1: Uh-huh.
0: Man, I did worst time you ever jumped in my life. I run.
1: What?
0: The fat never go.
1: Yeah.
0: The little belly want me. Barry, the little belly, watch I come. With the way I get some energy, man. I don't believe it. I'm supposed to go Sunday yesterday. And I couldn't make it 2 months after rest. For Lovers Rock. We make Barry know we feel. We don't listen to the game now. And we end up won the game. I have a next day to spare. Tomorrow was the last day. And we planned to go yesterday, man.
1: Uh-huh.
0: And we couldn't make it. All the energy up. You know, your old man a jump. Hey, you can't see the flicker, the bull in them. Some bulls and Antigua flag waving.
1: Yes.
0: And twins of twins that.
1: Yes.
0: And Barry me a jump like a me 16.
1: Yeah, 16.
0: Hey,
1: second.
0: Hey, Toba.
1: Hi.
0: You wouldn't believe it. I'm trying to tip them that the naturalist Barry give us.
1: Uh-huh.
0: And I'm feel energized. We tell Friday if I live, the next test match, cause we want to give them guys 2-0.
1: Uh-huh.
0: West Indies cricket coming back.
1: Yes, yes. Hey, Barry,
0: hey.
1: Barry on the line. Say good night to him. Talk to him.
0: Good night, Barry.
1: Talk to Barry.
0: Twins of twins feel like a young boy, no. Me try them chips, what I mean. Them ginger, my salsa bush.
1: Uh-huh.
0: My fever grass.
1: Yes.
0: My nunu.
1: Uh-huh.
0: I'm a little bitter bush, I'm a honey, I'm a garlic.
1: Yes.
0: All the remedy me use right now.
1: Right, right.
0: Hey. I see for summer festival, this old man, yeah. Enjoy himself. I'm sweating it out.
1: Okay. Hey, Barry, can you hear the twins?
2: Yeah, I can.
1: You can't hear the twins, Barry?
2: I can hear him talking, but not clearly.
0: All right.
1: Okay.
0: Big up and tell Barry. Barry, I love the tips that you gave and everything good.
1: Yeah, you heard that?
2: Yes, ma'am. Big up, my man. How you doing?
0: I'm good. Big up yourself. You and the guys them up there. Love you guys.
2: Everybody's doing good.
0: Respect. Thank you.
1: He said thank you, Barry. He said he'd been using the remedy and now he feel like a young boy. You heard that, Barry?
2: Just for the news so other people can start doing what he's doing.
0: That's right. That's what I'm trying to tell them. They got to use some of that natural remedy and get back their little groove.
1: You heard that, Barry?
2: Yes. Yeah, man. Hey, look. I know his body will thank him.
0: Yeah, thanks.
2: It's his feet bell.
1: Yes, Barry. He said he said.
2: We know our feelings. And we know when there's a changes.
1: Uh huh.
0: Yeah, that's right.
2: We know when you change for the better or the worse. So, you know, all we have to do is try.
0: Yeah.
2: Teach a child with a failure.
0: Yeah, thank you. Give thanks for the tips and the love.
2: Because if you don't try, you don't know if it's going to work. You got to try.
0: That's right.
2: It's not like, you know, something will leave an after effect in your body. These things are all natural. All natural herbs and plants. That's really good for our bodies.
0: Yes, Barry, you're so right. Local remedy.
1: Twins are glad you tried it and you feel like 16.
0: Yeah, my boss.
1: But me want to try it again. Next, me want to feel like a 12.
0: Well, you have to take the double dose.
1: Well, yeah, man. I mean, natural will keep you live a long life.
0: So healthy. I'm looking good.
2: Like the tuber.
1: Hi.
2: The people with night vision, all they have to do, you know, just grate the carrot, you know, just grate the carrot, fine. Cover it with honey and squeeze a yellow lemon over it, mix it well, let it sit and just take a spoonful of the whole thing every day.
1: Mm-hmm.
2: Once a day. And you see how your eyes heal.
0: Yeah.
2: Mm-hmm. That's all you have to do. It's easy, simple remedy.
1: But I like Barry, stick a pin there. I like twins. I like the one when he said with the gut. Does that?
0: Well, the one in your work, man. You tell me jump like a 16.
2: The warm water.
1: Yeah.
2: Warm water with the turmeric and the tablespoon of baking soda.
1: Uh huh.
2: Yeah.
1: That's where the gut there.
2: Yeah.
1: That's where the gut. All right, twins.
0: Thank you, man. Thank you too.
1: Bless
0: up.
1: Okay, man. Bless. Give thanks. We're gonna see if we can get some more phone call twins and that's the thing. Nice.
0: Thank you.
1: Yeah, man. Bless up to the eye. All right. Thank you for calling. All right. Okay. I say on the line, Barry, we want to get some more phone calls. That we want to thank the twins for coming in there and express himself
3: to
1: us.
3: Like call,
1: thank you. Barry, I'm sure you heard what the twins said. The got Ghana Gwasa. A baking soda and a pinch of salt. The God Ghana Gwasa. There's no more God right now. He just said it.
2: Can you hear me?
1: Yeah, I can hear you loud and clear.
2: I forget to big up Miss Christopher from the Pines.
1: Oh yeah, Lady Christopher.
2: I forget to but Miss Christopher, good night. You know, it's just a split second I forget you, but I remember.
1: Uh-huh.
2: So good night to you, Miss Christopher.
1: All right.
2: Part of the family too. Love you.
1: Yeah, thank you. Thank you, doctor. All right, man.
2: Let's see if we get some more phone calls.
1: Okay, 462-1100, that's our number. Call us and tell us how you're feeling. If you do try the remedy.

want to see the light flashing so I could take the calls on air. Tell us how you're feeling if you're using the remedy. All natural. Not no chemical I'm talking about. Are we speaking about chemical? No, no, no. All natural. Your eyes show me. Okay, we got getting the next phone call coming through the system. Oh, that call just came through and left us. Please, if you trying to call the studio, 462-1100. That's our number. We want to know if you're using that remedy that Barry spoke about. All natural remedy. And folks that drink a lot of beer, alcohol. Barry spoke about the baking soda and the pinch of salt.

0: 26 minutes after 11 o'clock, nighttime Sunday. After all these years, I'm glad it's not too late. It seems to me like the folks are very secretive. They want to keep, they're using the remedy, but they're keeping their own business to themselves. But I'm just saying that. I don't know if I'm right. Hey, 462-1100, tell us if you use the remedy, how you feeling? I want to feel good that Barry's not wasting his time on the radio. Okay, so call us and tell us if you feeling good and using the natural remedy. And yes, Jatuba, my eyes and I feel better. Jatuba, my belly gone down. That's what I'm talking about. Let me go back to the phone lines and see who's coming on. Hello, ZDK, good night.
1: Hey, good night, Mr. Harris. How are you, brother?
0: Yeah, not bad, thank you. How are you?
1: Good, good. Just rolling from town, so let's give you a shout.
0: Okay. You heard what we asked, the question?
1: Just coming, that's all right.
0: Oh, okay. So you ever heard Barry on the radio? This gentleman from up in Florida? You ever heard him on the radio speaking about the natural remedy?
1: No, because I didn't hear you talk about it, but I never hear you talk about it. Remedy like what? What the remedy?
0: Well, he got several remedies. He have remedy to, if you have a big tummy, he used a baking soda, a pinch of salt, some warm water.
1: Okay.
0: And he got several remedies. So what? But you never heard him, no, right?
1: No. We never really follow the poor.
0: You never really follow him, okay. All right, so... Okay, I understand. So everything is okay with you? You're fine?
1: Yeah, man. Yeah.
0: And you're locked onto the Lover's Rock, ZDK. All right, but while you're on the air, you couldn't say goodnight to Barry. He's on the air. He's online right now. So you could say goodnight to Barry.
1: Oh, goodnight to Mr. Barry. How are you?
0: Hey, Barry.
2: Hey.
0: Hey, there's a call on the line saying good night to you. Can you hear him?
2: No.
0: Okay.
1: Mr. Barry, good night. How are you?
2: I'm doing great. How you doing?
1: Well, I'm doing great as well, you know. You just come home and hear my partner on the radio, so there's a show thing, you know, me just come from town, you know. But I never really listen to your program. What your remedies are all about, you know.
2: Okay. I just have a lot of remedies there. So if you have, like, you know, your eyes, belly, you know, you're running out of steam, you know,
1: where you said Jatuba have them? Hello?
0: Yeah, yes, he said, I anyone that, you know, you really wanted to request, I could get it for you.
1: Oh, okay. Well, okay then, you know, I will talk to you video, but right now I'm in the tip-top shape, you know.
0: All right, like that. Hey, yeah, Barry.
1: Everything's working.
0: Barry, okay, good. Thank you, Mr. Francis. Thank you. Yeah. All right. Barry said he's in tip-top shape right now, so he's all right. Thank you, Barry. Thank you, Mr. Francis. Yeah.
2: We all say that, but is that Doran Francis?
3: If you'd like to make a call.
0: Hi.
2: Is that Doran?
0: Yeah, he left already.
2: Yeah, okay. Mm-hmm. I don't talk in time, yes. A lot of time we tip top shape.
0: Mm-hmm.
2: But we still need to maintain our body.
0: Yeah, that is true. Maintenance.
2: Because prevention is better than cure.
0: Yes, maintenance is.
2: Because we feel good. We're supposed to still take care of ourselves.
0: Yes, maintenance is a good thing. Just like a car.
2: Preventive maintenance, yes.
0: Uh-huh.
2: We might be feeling good, but we still, you know, we never know.
0: Mm-hmm.
2: So if you now and then, you don't have to take everything every day. Just take something that will help once in a while to keep you going.
0: Okay.
2: Like, for instance, like the bitter bush. Once a week or twice a week, you know.
0: Mm-hmm.
2: That can knock things, keep you clear.
0: Mm-hmm.
2: Yeah.
0: All right. Now let us see if we can take some more calls and wrap it up.
2: Yeah, I know Zora. I don't know him, but I hear him on the radio all the time.
0: Yes, he's a constant listener to ZDK.
2: Yeah. Yeah, he used to park on to Pastor Watkins all the time.
0: Yes.
2: Yeah.
0: Good guy.
2: Yeah, he said, I'll just wake up, I was sleeping. I'll just wake up, I'll call in the program, yeah.
0: Yes, yes. He's a good guy.
2: Yeah. All right, let's see if we get some more calls, man.
0: Okay, we're going to see if we get some more calls. 462-1100, that's our number. Well, we're still waiting for some more calls to come in. Barry Moore is on the line, ladies and gentlemen.
3: Barry Moore is on.

0: Here's me.
1: Hey, the twins say that the belly gone. Oh, yeah. He said he used the remedy on the belly. He feel like a young boy right now. Big up the twins. Say goodnight to
0: just like you don't care.
1: Bernard down there at Cook's Dump, up number one operator on the equipment down there.
2: Just the other night, you told me.
1: That's Bernard. You know Bernard down there at the sea beach, Cook's Dump. Man, he's a master operator when it comes to grading the garbage to a low level. Well, he's specializing in that. We call him the number one operator and the grader. Hey, Bernard, good night to you, brother. Let me go back to the hotline. It's who's coming on right now to endorse the program. Hi, ZDK. Good night.
3: Good night, John. How are you?
1: Not bad, thank you.
3: Hello, her loving wife.
1: She's fine, thank you.
3: Yeah, you know, I got the chance to call. I thought I'm going to call, I can't get you. So.
1: Yes,
3: that's
1: yes.
3: That's the problem with me right now.
1: Yes.
3: But I'm glad to catch you tonight. I was in last week, but I can't get a chance to think I wasn't feeling too well.
1: Yes,
3: know?
1: Yes.
3: Yeah, so.
1: Mm-hmm.
3: Everybody's okay, right?
1: Everybody's okay. Mm-hmm.
3: Yeah, I want to hear sing Take Warning, the song Take Warning.
1: Yes.
3: For all the silent listeners, all the regular callers, I love the song.
1: Uh-huh.
3: Take one my family over there in Boland. The George, the Thomas, the Lewis, the Hughes, the Henry, the Peters, the... Oh, the friends.
1: Mm-hmm.
3: All the Joseph, right?
1: Mm-hmm.
3: All the family I have over there. So you know, mentor, but I call what I can remember now.
1: Mm-hmm.
3: Even the E-frames of them too, but most of them have been in townside now. Well, song for all of them. They have to take warning. Jesus is coming soon, morning and night and noon. Many will meet their doom. Trumpet is sound.
1: Mm-hmm.
3: All of them shall rise. Let us see in the sky, go where no one die. Heavens, come down and glory fills my soul. Yeah. So I say good night to everybody. Have a pleasant evening. And you can give me back the boat after, if I chance. Love is like a ship on the ocean. We've been sailing all along. Love and devotion. If you don't want it, I can play it on a different time, okay?
1: Yeah, yes,
3: and
1: yes.
3: Have a good night.
1: Okay, thank you.
3: Okay, bye.
1: Hello? Oh, she left.
0: Never to say that you sorry, baby.
1: Hey, 462-1100. That's our number.
0: Yeah.
1: Hey, yeah, just give us a call and see. So you could, we just like you to know. We like to know if you ever use this remedy, the local remedy. Mr. Bobby Moore up there in Florida's. Talk to us about.

0: Okay, let me go back to the phone lines and see who's coming on. Good night, ZDK.
1: Okay, yeah, Tuba, how are you doing?
0: Not bad, thank you.
1: Okay, I want to explain something. Barry, still on the line?
0: Yeah, Barry, you still on the line?
1: Yeah, I want to explain something to Barry. I take surgery and my two eyes, right?
0: Yeah, I'm listening.
1: Yeah, it was in my family. My mother was blind, my grandmother was blind, my aunt was blind, my uncle was blind. So I have glaucoma, cataract, and pressure in my eye. And I took surgery a while back, about 4 or 5 years. And I seen very blurry. The surgery wasn't 100% I expect because of my condition. I'm seeing, but not the way I expect. So the doctor do the best he can. So, I'm actually taking my jabs. I go and get my checkup. But I listen to your show from time to time.
0: Okay, so, thank you. Okay, Barry, you heard that? You heard everything? The gentleman on the line, he said he took an operation, but he's not seen clearly. Kind of, you know, blurty sometime. He's still on the line.
1: It's a family. You want in my family.
0: Hey, Barry.
2: Treatment with them. Yeah.
0: Barry, the gentleman said it is in the family. It's like a cataract.
1: I have cataract, glaucoma, and pressure in my eye.
0: Cataract, glaucoma, and pressure in his eye.
1: And I got to okay. Got adapted. Okay. Yeah.
2: This will work for that. Great.
1: Tell him I do surgery already. The doctor going to my eye like about 4 times already to see the vision that I have.
0: Oh, okay. Okay. Barry, I hope you're listening. He said his doctor already did the operation already.
2: Yeah.
0: Okay. What I was saying to him, he's listening on the radio. He's listening. What advice you have for the gentleman?
2: To keep, you know, face come back. So what he can do at least, you know, once a week is do the carrot formula, grate the carrot, you know, add honey to it and squeeze a yellow lemon, mix it properly, and once or twice a week just take a spoon of it.
1: Tell him some people tell me what is this thing with him to put over my eye when I'm sleeping.
0: Okay, you know.
2: Keep his vision clear.
0: Repeat that, Barry. Repeat that for me again.
2: I said, even though you have the operation,
0: uh-huh.
2: You can do that formula once or twice a week. It will keep his vision clear, and it will prevent cataracts from forming again.
0: Okay. Can you hear that caller? Can you hear Barry?
1: Let me write it down.
0: Okay, go right ahead.
1: Tell me what you should do.
0: Barry?
1: Barry said to me, let me write it down.
2: You want to repeat that again?
0: Yeah, repeat it again for him. He's going to write it down.
2: Okay. Grate the carrot.
0: Grate the carrot.
2: Depends if you
0: want to
2: make a big portion,
1: you can grate
2: 2 carrots.
0: Okay,
1: he's great.
2: Cover it with honey.
0: Barry, go slowly. He's writing. Go easy.
1: Great carrot.
0: Great the carrot. What else you said, Barry?
2: Cover it with honey.
0: Honey. Put some honey. Go ahead.
2: Yes, make sure you cover the carrot with honey.
0: Uh-huh.
2: Then squeeze 1 yellow lemon.
0: Squeeze 1 yellow lemon.
1: Lemon.
0: Go ahead again, Barry.
2: Mix it thoroughly.
0: Mix it.
2: You can let it sit. Yeah, let it sit for an hour, for 24 hours.
0: I heard that. Let it sit there for 24 hours. Go right again, Barry. And put it in the fridge.
2: You can take a teaspoon of that, the whole thing. Once or twice a week.
0: Okay. Take a teaspoon once or twice a week. So repeat.
1: Okay. How much lemon?
0: How many lemons, Barry? One lemon or two?
2: One lemon.
0: One lemon. So the lemon, okay. The honey, and the...
1: grated carrot.
0: And the carrot. Lemon, honey, and the carrot.
2: Yeah, that's...
1: Carrot, one lemon.
0: And the honey.
1: And the honey.
0: Mm-hmm. And you mix it. You mix it together.
2: You have to take a teaspoon of the whole thing.
0: Yes, when I already mix it together, you take a teaspoon of the mixture, like the honey and the lemon and the carrot. You mix it. You blend it. You blend it right, Barry. You blend it up right.
2: No, not blend.
0: You grate it. You grate it.
2: Grate the carrot. Add honey. Cover it with honey. And squeeze one yellow lemon.
0: Okay, you grate the carrot.
2: Mix it in. Make sure you mix it in evenly. Make sure you mix it up properly.
0: You heard that, Don Carlo? Make sure you mix it.
1: Everything.
0: Yeah, mix it properly. So you grate it. Then,
1: Then grate the carrot.
2: Twice a week, you take a teaspoon of the whole thing.
1: Grate the carrot. Mix it up with the honey and the lemon. And the lemon.
0: Yes, and take
2: cataracts. Or if you have cataracts, it will disappear from your vision.
0: He said it will disappear. The cataract will go away.
1: And take a honey, take a spoonful once a week.
0: Once a week, Bobby, or twice a week? Bobby Moore.
2: He said he already did
0: the surgery.
2: So he can do it twice a week.
0: Yeah, Bobby said he can do that twice a week.
1: And then just keep the rest of the fridge and just keep on.
0: Yes, sir. Yes, sir.
2: That's like a maintenance for the eyes.
0: Yes, sir. Okay. Keep the rest in the fridge.
2: Yes.
0: So it's the honey.
1: Okay.
0: The honey, the lemon, and the carrots.
2: And the carrot.
0: Yeah.
2: Yes.
1: They have Alabos eye. They have a next eye. A guy was telling me, rub it over my eye when I go to sleep. But I can't remember the name. That Alabos eye. It's like, the next eye.
2: Maintaining
1: I can't remember the name.
0: Okay. Well, anytime you remember the name, you can feel free to call back.
1: Yeah,
0: but use those formula and see how you feel.
1: Yeah.
2: Just let us know. Tell me the continuous.
1: Okay, cast eye. Tell him. Tell me to rub cast eye over my eye when I go to sleep at night time. Ask me if that's correct.
0: Okay. Barry.
2: Yes.
0: Barry, the caller was saying if he can use castor oil over his eye and if that is okay. You know the castor oil? Like a rub, he wanted to rub his over both eyes.
2: Castor oil is good for the skin. Yeah, you can rub castor oil.
0: Yeah, he said castor oil is good for the skin. You can use it.
1: People suggesting that to me.
0: Yeah, he said that is good for the skin. You can use that. That's not a problem.
1: Okay.
2: Yeah.
0: Yeah. Yes, sir.
1: Yeah. Okay.
0: Okay. Caller, you can call us back anytime and tell us. Okay. You're welcome. You're welcome.
1: Okay.
0: Thank you. Okay. Barry, he said he always listened to your program, and that's why he called it and asked the question.
2: Thank you very much for listening and
3: if you'd like to make a call, please.
0: Caller Barry, well, he's still listening to his radio. Caller Barry said thank you very much for calling in, and
2: I'm happy that he tried.
0: Yes, and then explain your problems to him, and express yourself. All right, bringing the time down to, I've got us about 12 minutes creeping up before 12 o'clock. Bobby, you want to wrap up and say anything else to our callers, to our friends and family?
2: Yeah. Yes. I thank everyone for listening.
0: Mm-hmm.
2: And I hope and pray that at least try one of the formula. It depends on what you're going through, mm-hmm. your body's going through.
0: Mm-hmm.
2: You know, you don't have to try everything. It depends on what you're dealing with. Just try one of the formula that will adjust your concern,
0: mm-hmm.
2: and just let us know.
0: Mm-hmm.
2: If you're not sure how to mix it, you know, you can call you. You can get with me, and we can go over the whole formula again, mm-hmm. step by step.
0: Definitely.
2: Yeah, but good night to all my Antiguans. I love you all, Antigua, the best country in the world. You know, I'm telling you, please, I want you all to get healthy.
0: Thank you. Thank you, Barry.
2: Carolina, squeeze Miss Gown. My pint lady, I forget her earlier. The one and only Samurai.
0: Yes, he's there.
2: The one and only Samurai. Twin brothers. Good night to everyone.
0: Yes, thank you. Thank you.
2: Like I said again, send out that advance birthday greetings to my sister.
0: Yes.
2: And if you have time, you can drop it at Joseph Niles.
0: Yeah.
2: That's a,
0: walking
2: that's
0: up the King Highway.
2: And I'm happy that we can talk tonight. Share your voice and counsel once again to our people. And hey, everybody have a good week and, you know, be safe during the carnival season.
0: Thank you so much. Thank you so much, Barry.
2: Everybody have a good week. Please treat your body. It will love you.
0: Yeah. Thank you, Barry. Thank you so much.
2: Good night to two of us. We're listening.
0: Yeah, good night to you too and all the folks up there in Florida. Hey, God bless, man. Have a good night. God bless, Barry.
2: The two will bring the music, so yeah. Bless it, man. Good night to everyone.
0: Yes, sir.
2: We'll talk again soon.
0: Thank you. Thank you, Barry.
2: Peace out.
0: Barry, good night to you. All the best to you and your friends up there in Florida. God bless each and every one of you up there in Florida.
2: I can't forget my man, King Vibes.
0: Yes, oh yes.
2: Listen. If you have any questions, just call me.
0: Okay, but we were so busy tonight on the questions for the health tips on ZDK.
2: Yeah.
0: And we forgot to big up the number one mechanic shop on the island in Antigua at New Windchips.
2: It's good.
0: Vibes and Kyle, please don't lose your head. Make it one stop and shop. One stop and go fix your motor car. Have no regrets. Well trained, well computer literate on motor cars. Vibes on Kyle. Ladies and gentlemen, don't you dare miss this opportunity. Hey, thank you, Barry.
2: And then I advise the Kyle have problem, they call Dr. Chucky.
0: But Chucky, you got to come on, you got to fix the people in the motor car.
2: Yeah. I'm not only doctor for bushes, I'm doctor for Kelston.
0: Yeah, but there is, look, there's so many expensive cars on the island. They will send a ticket for you if they really want a good, if they want Dr. Chucky in Antigua. Have a good night, man.
2: Good night.
0: All right, thanks.
2: It was fun talking to you, man.
0: Yeah, fun talking to you too. Thank you so much.
2: Bless up, buddy.
0: Bless up to you too. Peace out.

Okay, walking up the King Highway. I'm going to drop this one for Barrymore's sister, who celebrated her birthday. And Barry said to play this one for her. Walking up the King Highway.

0: me go to the phone line. Someone is beeping in. Hello, ZDK. Hello.
1: Hi. Good night.
0: Yeah, good night.
1: I am Barry's sister, the same one that he's sending over the greetings for.
0: Okay.
1: Whether it be Thursday.
0: Yes. Is Thursday their birthday?
1: Thursday, the 2nd of July. Yes.
0: Oh, advanced birthday greetings to you, man.
1: Yeah, he wanted to be early. You don't want to forget.
0: Yes. Yes. And you see what song he requests for you? He's not easy, no?
1: Yeah, I love Johnny Cash and...
0: He told me, hey, Jaduma, play that song for her. She liked it.
1: I wasn't listening. You tell me what to get on.
0: Yes.
1: So I listened to the whole show.
0: Yes, yes.
1: I know you too, Calvin.
0: Oh, okay. Thank you. I don't know who I'm speaking with, but I...
1: I'm okay. I used to work at Public Works.
0: Okay. Okay.
1: I'm retired now, so... Thank you very much.
0: You're welcome, madam. And advanced birthday greetings to you once again.
1: Thank you very much.
0: I'm gonna give you a double play of the Joseph Niles Walking Up the King Highway.
1: Thank you.
0: Thank you. Have a good night. And enjoy your birthday when it comes around, okay? From Barry and all of us here at ZDK Radio.
1: Thanks very much.
0: You're welcome. You're welcome, madam. Thank you, too. Thank you for calling. Okay. Bye-bye.

double play for Barry's sister, celebrating on Thursday. Happy birthday, madam. Well, from all of us here at ZDK Radio and Barry Moore up there in Florida.

0: Okay, let me go back to the phone lines again. Someone is beeping on to the sis. Hi, good night, ZDK.
1: Good night.
0: Hey, good night.
1: I want to pull back that tune for Barrymore's sister.
0: Yeah, okay, sounding good, twins.
1: I want to also wish her happy birthday in advance.
0: Yes, sir.
1: I also want to play that tune for the whole of the Florida Massive, Barry and the crew.
0: Yes, sir.
1: Yeah. Caribbean 84, big up yourself.
0: Yeah.
1: Sharon and Gary.
0: Mm-hmm.
1: Well, big up yourself.
0: Yeah.
1: Also the Summer Ride, Miss Gillen.
0: Yes.
1: Perlina.
0: Uh-huh.
1: Singing Pearly.
0: Yes.
1: And DJ Spice. Big up yourself.
0: Okay. All right.
1: I'm going to put it up. Birthday lady.
0: Okay. Okay. Thank you, man. Thank you very much.
1: Yeah, Barrymore's sister.
0: Yeah, man. Put it up on the top.

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Walking. Advanced birthday greetings to you, madam, on Thursday.

0: Oh yeah, walking up the King Highway. What a beautiful song. Beautiful song right here on ZDK. I'm going to drop this other one for my good friend who requested Rock the Boat.
1: Oh, I'd like to know where you got the notion. Said I'd like to know.
0: And she's also a constant listener to ZDK Lovers Rock.
1: I don't rock.
0: Thank you.

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June 29th. 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Getting closer to the end of the month. Heart have held me safe from a rolling sea. 29th day of June. Already. A place to harbor you and me. Times fly, okay? When you're having fun.

0: Okay, let me go back to the phone lines and see who's calling here. ZBK, good night.
1: Good night.
0: Hey, good night, Trent.
1: I pull back the tune for Singing Pearly.
0: Yeah, Singing Pearly. No, she's the number one singer, female singer right now.
1: Well, you know that. And then she have a coming to sing me a cappella. But right now, why pull back the tune, yeah. Right now, we rock the boat with Singing Pearly.
0: Yeah, she's a very good woman, you know. She can sing.
1: Dedicated tune to the West Indies team.
0: Yes.
1: You know, the guys, them still here chilling out for winning.
0: Yeah.
1: And then Friday, the next test.
0: Mm-hmm.
1: Get them guys 2-0, 2-zip.
0: Yeah.
1: Yeah, so let's play that tune for the West Indies crew.
0: Okay.
1: Yeah, Sri Lanka, yeah. You're on this boat, yeah.
0: Yes, sir. Hey, thank you.
1: Yeah, chapter wonderful, Singing Pearly.
0: Okay, thank you very much.

0: Alright, so good night to brother Gary and sister Sharon down there in Florida. Cavern Radio HD4. To all the operators, to all the announcers over there in Florida at Cavern Radio HD. 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
1: You got the notion.
0: Happy Monday, happy Sunday night, happy Monday morning. Across the nation.

Greater. Easy. All right, we're going to time down to, I've got us about 9 minutes after 12 midnight. Wow, time is running away. Time is running away right now on the Lover's Rock. We just want folks to know that you tune into 97.1 FM, the People's Radio Station, Jatuba Harris, keeping your company right here on the Lover's Rock Connection. ZDK. All right, stay with us as we cruise with you here and there, everywhere. Ooh. Here comes Glenn Washington on your radio.

It's all about love, all about happiness, all about togetherness, all about lovers rock. It's all about getting back on the job for the hard work week. Yeah, and ZDK and Jatuba Harris, nice up the area. You know me talk about, you know, it's always nice. Always nice. Weekend session, topping off your weekend for you. Getting back on the job for all the hard work week across the nation.

As I told you before, some of us don't really like our bosses. We just going there for that paycheck. And we here, ZDK, just a nice of the place, make it feel good. Just to go for that paycheck. That's what I'm talking about. Hello to you.

What's going on here? ZDK and Jatuba Harris. I was just in my little computer checking a song. I like to beg your pardon, all right? Right now, let's go!

Sir, yes, ma'am. It's all about love. All about love. All about love. ZDK Jatuba Harris. Keeping your company right here. 97.1 FM. Let's go to the great, late, great Bob Marley and the Wailers. This one he tags. Tear it up, baby.

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You know, if you got married over the weekend and things are warm for you, yes, you feel good. Or maybe if you just met someone over the weekend, dated somebody over the weekend, and they feel nice about that person.

0: let me go to the phone lines. The phone lines are flashing away. Hello, ZDK.
1: Pull up that show for singing Pearly.
0: Yeah, singing Pearly. She must be scanting away, you know.
1: Yeah, I'm my friend. You better take one in.
0: Yeah,
1: yeah. The tune for she.
0: Yes, yes, yes. I gotta pull that track. Okay.
1: Yeah, so meantime.
0: Yes.
1: In between time and in the meantime, yeah. Just pull the one back up.
0: Yeah, okay, I'll do that.
1: Singing Pearly.
0: Yes, I'll do that right
1: you
0: away.
1: Come alive.
0: Yes, sir, I'm going to do that right
1: Ms.
0: away.
1: Killen. Mm-hmm. Barry and the whole crew.
0: Yes.
1: Florida Massive, big up yourself.
0: Yes, I.
1: Perlina.
0: Yes.
1: Big up yourself.
0: Mm-hmm.
1: Right now, so I pull back the tune for singing Pearly.
0: Yes, brother.
1: DJ Spice, your punch.
0: Yes. She go on good.
1: Yeah.
0: I remember, remember like tonight, it done after 1 o'clock. Tonight, Point FM, 11 o'clock on the dot.
1: All right, then, so you know, have a big up.
0: DJ Spice.
1: DJ Spice every time.
0: Yeah.
1: Working hard behind the scenes.
0: Yeah, working hard behind the scenes.
1: Yeah, man.
0: Yeah.
1: Pick up yourself, DJ Spice.
0: Yeah, man. Give thanks to the Indus.
1: Yeah, so that's better Bob Marley there for singing Pearly. Cause right now, singing Pearly, sing like a Bob Marley.
0: Yes, sir. well, like that. Well, like that. I like what it does said just a while ago. She's singing like Bob Marley.
1: Yeah.
0: Yeah, man. Respect Drew every time.
1: Yeah, man. Respect.
0: I agree. Rhythm of the place.

dropping off your weekend just for you. Getting back on the job for the hard work week. ZDK and Jatuba Harris.

legend, the superstar. Yes, coming in from the cold, superstar. Yes, sir. Here comes Third World, this one they tag Hook on Love.

Yeah, hook on love, hook on love. Yeah, better believe it. Hook on something. 15 before the hour.

Yeah, let me touch base and pick up the Samurites. I will quit you. Twin Brothers. Love. And if you're hungry, I will feed you. Dr. Barrymore up there in Florida. All I ask of you is that you love as I... All his friends who glue on to Zedek. The way I lead you to my love. Happy Monday, guys. Happy Monday. My love.

Oh yeah, beautiful tune, beautiful tune, beautiful tune. Try Jah love, powerful love, mystic love, energetic love. Try Jah love. Yes, sir. Yes, ma'am. It's all about love, and you believe in love, don't you? Well, that's cool, no? Nice of the place. If I love, I love, and it's true.

changing the beat around a little bit. Members only. For all the lovers out there. 7 minutes before 1 a.m. Happy Monday. Go ahead. Good morning to you.

0: I have a caller online right now. Good night. Hello, ZDK.
1: Hello. Hello, my friend.
0: Hi, how are you?
1: My favorite DJ on Sunday night. this is PJ from Nevis, and I am just checking in because I haven't checked in for a while.
0: Yes.
1: But, you know, ZDK is part of me from since way back when.
0: Okay.
1: And I will never give up ZDK for nothing or anyone.
0: That's so good.
1: Because I just love the music, and I love the DJs, and they play music, and anybody who play music, that makes me feel happy and good.
0: That's nice.
1: I love them.
0: That's nice.
1: Right?
0: That's nice. Nice to hear.
1: I just want to say hi and hello to YB and her family over there in Antigua, my good friend, and Tony at ZDK, and Kimber, I think he's at 99.1 FM.
0: Yes, yes.
1: All of these people have been a part of my life from since I don't know when.
0: Okay.
1: And I cherish their friendship, because the music that they play, they bring joy in my life.
0: Oh, that's so nice to hear. That's so nice to hear.
1: Yeah. And every time I call in, you guys play whatever I request.
0: Yes.
1: You know?
0: Yes, yeah.
1: That makes me feel good.
0: Yeah.
1: And so my number one DJ is in Antigua for sure. Maybe Calypso, reggae, love songs, whatever.
0: Yes. Yes, I.
1: Yeah. How's the family and everybody?
0: Everybody's okay. Everybody's okay. DJ Spice.
1: DJ Spice would be on shortly.
0: Yeah, DJ Spice is going to be on 99.1 today. Well,
1: today.
0: Remember, it's after 12 o'clock, so she's going to be on 11 p.m. 11 p.m.
1: Tonight.
0: Yeah, 11 p.m. tonight.
1: Yeah. Yeah, I listen to her occasionally too.
0: Yeah.
1: If I'm up late, whether on my computer, you know, watching the news or what have you.
0: Yes, yes.
1: And she normally plays some good gospel songs that, you know, fill the spirit, you know?
0: True. A lot of people saying that, yeah, for real. So how is St. Kitts Nevis?
1: Well, you know, it is it was a boiling pot from since like Thursday until today. I'm sure it's still boiling right now into the wee hours of this morning. You know what happened, right? They have a music fest.
0: Oh.
1: Music festival.
0: Yes.
1: It was from the 25th. 25th to the 27th. Three nights. And they claim that it has been the best ever. And you know, when I look at the playback for the shows on the first two nights, man, it was loads of people. And when they do a cross section, when they come out with a cross section of the crowd, it's like peas. People like peas, I tell you.
0: Wow.
1: And Marshall Montana was there, just to name a few. Fantasia, I think it was last night. Berry's Hammond. We had our own celebrity here, a guy named Garlic. Normally plays with, Burning Flames. Burning Flames. You had Idona from Jamaica. And guess what? You had Steel Pulse.
0: Wow. You know? Yes.
1: Yeah.
0: Nice of the place.
1: I'm sorry?
0: I'm going to say you are nice of the place.
1: Yes, I tell you, and I understand that down here was a boiling pot, I tell you.
0: Wow. You said it started from Wednesday or Thursday?
1: Thursday,
0: Friday, Saturday, three nights.
1: Yeah, Thursday, Friday, Saturday, And everybody gets a piece of whatever. And, you know, when the artists came in on the airport on St. Kitts, they had, like, one grand welcome for them. And they had, like, the masquerades and all that. You see it on YouTube. If you go on YouTube, you'll see.
0: Wow!
1: Right? And I saw one last night that when Fantasia come in, man, the masquerade at the Robert Lillen Branch Airport, mm-hmm. they surrounded her with one fanfare, and she actually got into the dancing with them.
0: Uh-huh.
1: That was cool, man.
0: Yeah, I'm so sorry I missed out on that one.
1: Yeah, me too. But, I've been engaged in other things, so I couldn't go. I've been to quite a few of them in the past, but, I decided, for now I had an engagement, so
0: yes.
1: That's why I didn't go.
0: Wow.
1: As a matter of fact, my sister was going to go in the daytime, mm-hmm. In spite of the fact that they have the shows in the night, right?
0: Yes.
1: They actually, it was in Warner Park.
0: Uh-huh.
1: So they laid out the park, you had the stage, and guess what? They had two stages.
0: Uh-huh.
1: If the main stage for the main acts, right?
0: Uh-huh.
1: And then if you're not into any of the main acts, you have another stage that you're going to go, and you hear any old time Elimat, Calypso,
0: okay.
1: Reggae, anything.
0: Okay, real sweet.
1: Yeah,
0: real nice.
1: I applaud the music festival committee for doing such a splendid job. Everybody's talking about mm-hmm. it. Yeah,
0: true.
1: Yeah, and it's going to get better anyway. Because every time you do something, you want to do it better. So you pull out the stops for the next time. You know what I mean?
0: Mm-hmm. Of course, yeah. That's good.
1: Mm-hmm.
0: Yeah, and
1: so one of these days you and DJ Spy should come down and enjoy.
0: Of course, okay. Three nights. Well, I will come back in time for the Lovers Rock.
1: Maybe you could just have a jet plane there waiting for you, after the show, and you just go to the airport and just pick you up and drop you off.
0: Okay.
1: Just like a car ride.
0: Yeah, it's every year, right? Every year y'all have this.
1: It's every year in June. I think it's the last week in June.
0: Uh huh.
1: And it's normally the Thursday to the Saturday night.
0: Oh.
1: So I have to. That fall.
0: I have to get myself involved into that concert.
1: Yeah.
0: I love live music. I love live, live entertainment.
1: Yeah. Uh-huh. Well, when you get a chance, when you don't have anything to do,
0: mm-hmm.
1: you can check the YouTube channel, and you will see some of the artists and how they perform and all that.
0: Oh, that's so nice, man.
1: I told you about Steepers, in Nevis.
0: Mm-hmm.
1: The one that passed a couple of years ago, I forget his first name, but his last name was Nisbet.
0: Mm-hmm.
1: We just call him Grizzly.
0: Yes.
1: If you go back to the old time stuff, you'll see that.
0: Mm-hmm.
1: And they name a street in Goodyear, where he came from, he grew up, mm-hmm. where he was raised.
0: Mm-hmm.
1: And I have a little local food shop.
0: Mm-hmm.
1: Right on that street.
0: Mm-hmm.
1: So they put a sign, when he passed, the government here put a sign on the side of the street, just outside by my shop. So, mm-hmm. and when tourists pass and so on, they just stop and look at it and so on.
0: Mm-hmm.
1: Yeah.
0: That's good.
1: Yeah.
0: That's mm-hmm. very good.
1: Yeah, so Mr. DJ, what you play for me tonight? I want to hear, my favorite.
0: Which one?
1: You have
0: so many songs. You have so many tunes that you love. Which one do you want me to play?
1: Yeah, but you can play anyone from DB. Come on.
0: Anyone from D Brown?
1: Yes, DB.
0: Yeah.
1: Brown.
0: Yeah, but okay. I'll play something nice here from Dennis. Dennis.
1: Yeah, from Dennis Brown.
0: Yeah. Okay, so you're keeping fine.
1: Yeah, I'm keeping fine. I'm giving thanks, things not always 100%, not for any one of us, for that matter.
0: Yeah, yeah,
1: we
0: life.
1: You have to make the best of
0: yeah,
1: life.
0: Yeah, yeah, of course, yes. You have to go through.
1: Yeah.
0: In a matter of fact, stick a pin. As a matter of fact, what we say in Antigua, you're cut and go true. I'm sure you heard that already.
1: Yes, of course.
0: They don't make nothing. They don't make nothing stop you. You cut and go through.
1: No. You deal. In other words, you deal with what you can deal with, of, and you leave the other.
0: Yeah, of course, yes. Of course, yes.
1: Move on,
0: yeah. Yeah, of course.
1: Yeah, and but the most important thing, though.
0: Yes, dear.
1: Regardless of whether life, what life throws at you, whether the good or the bad.
0: Yes, dear.
1: Once you are alive, you have another chance.
0: Of course, of course.
1: Understand?
0: Of course.
1: If you're dead, you cannot do anything.
0: Of course.
1: But once you get up in the morning and you thank God for that day, He gives you another chance. Yesterday's gone.
0: Yes.
1: According to, what's his name there? One of my favorite singers there, John Holt.
0: Yeah.
1: Yesterday. It's gone. I can't remember the words right now.
0: Yeah. I understand. Yeah. But it's true. As long as you have the breath of life, cut and go through.
1: Makes a lot of sense.
0: I hope
1: we got to be thankful too, you know, because we have to be thankful because some of us complain,
0: It's true. Yes.
1: And some people are going to worse than some of us.
0: Yes,
1: you know what
0: I mean? Yes.
1: Yeah.
0: Yes, I always remember the. Yes, okay. I always remember, PJ. I always remember the actual details with the man in the tree, and he was eating a banana and dropped the thick skin on the ground, and someone picked it up. Mm-hmm. Yeah. Mm-hmm. Since I was a little boy, I heard that little statement there back in the day.
1: So we just have to be thankful.
0: Yeah, of course, have to be thankful.
1: Small mercies.
0: Mm-hmm.
1: Yeah.
0: Mm-hmm. Yeah. You have it worse.
1: I just want to talk to you. I don't want to interrupt your show any longer.
0: Okay. By the way, just before you go, you are already prepared for the hurricane season?
1: For me personally,
0: yeah,
1: I'll tell you the honest truth. I don't like hurricanes. it really disrupts the whole country.
0: Yes,
1: and in the Caribbean or in the world.
0: Yes, that is true.
1: In terms of economically or sometimes lives are lost. But then, for me personally, some people that all worked up about it.
0: Uh-huh.
1: I do not.
0: I
1: say, God, whatever it is, you already have it in your plan.
0: Yes.
1: And just take care of us.
0: Mm-hmm.
1: Take care of all my family, myself, mm-hmm. and the whole world, mm-hmm. and the whole Caribbean.
0: True.
1: Yes, you can't pray for yourself. You have to pray because we all are intertwined in some shape or form.
0: Of course.
1: We get affected when mm-hmm. something happens to
0: of
1: the
0: course.
1: Other person.
0: Yes.
1: We get, and vice versa. You know what I mean?
0: Mm-hmm.
1: So, in my head, I would say, you know, Father, I know this is the hurricane season. You have whatever it is planned, but let us not have any, if it is your will.
0: That is...
1: I'm asking you kindly, if let us not have any,
0: mm-hmm.
1: so that we can go on with our lives, because we don't have a lot to deal
0: mm-hmm.
1: with, and that kind of thing.
0: True.
1: And if a hurricane do come, are they saying that it's going to affect the island? I pray a little harder. But then I don't get worked up about it because I don't have any control over what the master does.
0: Yes.
1: You know what I mean?
0: Of course, yes.
1: You don't have any control over what the master does.
0: Yes.
1: Why are you worried?
0: Yes.
1: I come to, from Jamaica. Why worry when you can pray about it?
0: Why worry when they can pray? I know that song.
1: Yes.
0: yes, my world.
1: I love music so much, right?
0: Yes, dear.
1: I always have a song for any situation.
0: Yes.
1: And even when I used to work at the Four Seasons and so on,
0: mm-hmm.
1: and every season when I used to work at the Four Seasons and

0: inspiration, you get a lot of information, mm-hmm. and you get educated mm-hmm. From some of most of these songs.
1: Of course, you know what I mean? Some songs really make a lot of sense. Yes.
0: Right.
1: Yes.
0: From Calypso to whatever. And even if it doesn't make sense, I like to listen to them because whoever the artist is, they actually, that is their contribution to the music
1: of course,
0: industry. And we might like what they sing or whatever, but sometimes if we do pay attention, mm-hmm. we might learn a lesson or we might learn some information as to what, you know, they are trying to present.
1: Yes, yes.
0: Whether it's about them, their culture, you know, their country, whatever.
1: Of course.
0: But sometimes, and you know, that's why they say, the message is in the music.
1: The message, I always hear that. The message is in the music. That's been said many years ago.
0: I think Zedekiah has had a clip about that too.
1: Yeah.
0: The message is in the music.
1: Yeah, I think they had a promo with that some time ago. Yeah.
0: Yeah, I think people like Dave Lester Payne and all of them there, some one of them had that.
1: Yes.
0: You know?
1: Mm-hmm.
0: You see?
1: Back in the day.
0: That back in the day.
1: Yeah.
0: And that's why ZDK is one of my favorite radio stations.
1: Yeah, we
0: and it will be until I die.
1: We so happy for you, PJ. We are very happy for you being a big fan of Radio ZDK. We proud of you. And all of us proud of you.
0: The next time I hit Antigua, I'll be coming straight there.
1: Please do, because we want to meet you.
0: Yes, of course. You want to put a name to the face, right?
1: Yes.
0: A face to the name.
1: Yes.
0: I have to meet my favorite DJs.
1: Yes, yes. We want to meet you, PJ.
0: I met Tony already.
1: Uh-huh.
0: And so much so, he came down and played for my 50th birthday, And so I just check in on him, you know, at intervals and so on.
1: Uh-huh.
0: Sunday evening, when he played some Calypso, Calypso.
1: Yes.
0: He called me the other day and said, well, you know, the Calypso are out in Antigua, you know.
1: Uh-huh.
0: And he's doing a countdown and them and so on.
1: Yes.
0: And yeah, I listened to some of it because I couldn't listen to the whole show.
1: Yes.
0: But last night I heard a piece of it and it was really good.
1: Yes.
0: And Young Destroyer and those people and so on, they sound good.
1: Yeah, that is true. So you might have to come for Carnival in Antigua.
0: That's what I'm thinking. I mean, you picked the word out of my mouth. That's why.
1: We're looking forward to see you for Antigua's Carnival.
0: Yeah, you never know. I might just come up here this because, you know, I've been to our culture around for years now.
1: Uh-huh.
0: And just make it a different change. Maybe I just check in for a day or two.
1: Of course, enjoy yourself.
0: Yeah, I come for the Juve jump up.
1: The Calypso on the night, the competition.
0: Yeah, the Calypso show. Yeah,
1: the Calypso show on the Sunday night.
0: Mm-hmm. Maybe I have to ask the Carnival Committee if they would give me, quote unquote, in colloquial terms, a doom in the judging.
1: Yes.
0: I normally judge on Vegas.
1: Oh. Well, maybe you have to come so you can someone could introduce you to the Carnival Committee, and you could, you know.
0: Yes, that's a good suggestion.
1: Well, let's see if you got plans for Antigua's Carnival for 2026. I don't know if you're ready, but we welcome you anytime to Antigua.
0: Yeah. Well, I am on the spur of a moment person, you know.
1: Uh-huh.
0: I just jump up and make a decision and say, hey, I'm going tomorrow.
1: Okay. You're that kind of person.
0: I'm not a big planner. Because when I plan something, most times it don't work out.
1: Yeah. Well, plan it so it can work out. Okay.
0: Uh-huh.
1: I'm gonna play you a few deep bones for you, the nice ones that you love.
0: Yes, the nice ones, the nicer ones.
1: Mm-hmm.
0: And then you can maybe chuck in, according to the old people, chuck in John Holt.
1: Oh, okay.
0: yeah.
1: Okay.
0: From the

0: album, 1,000 volts.
1: Yeah, you like that. 1,000 volts. Okay, I'm going to take care of you, PJ. I'm so happy that you called in because yeah. I was wondering if you're going to the United States of America.
0: Well, you know, I am planning to go there too sometime closer to the end of the year.
1: Mm-hmm.
0: But
1: mm-hmm.
0: I want to see if I can just duck into Antigua
1: mm-hmm.
0: for a
1: mm-hmm.
0: or two. You mm-hmm. know what I mean?
1: Yes.
0: Yeah, but you never know. It may be a surprise.
1: Mm-hmm.
0: And I hope you are on Antigua because when I send out the clarion call to say, hey, I'm meeting my favorite DJs, are they in town?
1: Well, everyone at ZDK, the receptionist here, and the security at the gate, they all know my contact number. So anytime you come to the studio, they will call me and say, hey, PJ is on the island. Come on over and meet PJ. Yeah.
0: Okay.
1: Mm-hmm.
0: All right, then. Yeah. So... you have a pleasant night and listen, tune in and just give DJ Spice my regards.
1: Yes, dear, I'll do that.
0: And continue to do the good work that you're doing every Sunday night.
1: Thank you so much, PJ. We really appreciate your kind words. God bless you, your favorite big fan for ZDK. Yes. And we love you.
0: Yes.
1: All of us, we love you.
0: I love every which one of you too. Even those
1: yes.
0: who have passed. Yes. Try to mold me into loving music.
1: Yes.
0: And enjoying music and appreciate.
1: Yes, Mom.
0: You know, the art form, you know?
1: Yes, dear. It's a pleasure talking to you. Live on ZDK, and I'm going to play some songs for you, man, and top off your Monday morning for you right here on the People's Radio Station.
0: Yes, and you have a pleasant night's rest and have a very productive week.
1: You too. All those nice words goes right back to you, PJ.
0: Right. Okay, thank you.
1: All those words goes back to you. Thank you.
0: Yes, and I'm locked in.
1: Yeah, thank you so much. So listen for your tune, okay? I'm going to play some tracks for you. Thank you, PJ, for calling, okay?
0: Yeah, sure. Have a good one.
1: Yeah, thank you. You too.
0: Bye.
1: Bye-bye. Bye-bye. Thank you. Okay.

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A constant listener to Radio ZDK. We want to thank you, PJ, for your phone call for this early Monday morning. Thank you so much.

big up my good friend PJ down there in SKB, down there in Nevis. Digging the sounds of ZDK Radio. Got a song coming up for you right now after this one. Stay with us. Take

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All right, stay with us, 97.1 FM. I've got a tune for my good friend down there in Nevis. I'm speaking about my good friend there, PJ. Yeah, man, bless up yourself, PJ. Jano, enough respect to you all the time, PJ. 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Right now?

Hey, especially for my good friend down there in SKB, down there in Nevis, SKB Nevis, and PJ, very popular caller for a listener to ZDK Radio. Really appreciate you, madam. Thank you so much. All right, bringing the time down to, we have got us about 19 before 2 a.m. right here on the People's Radio Station, ZDK.

PJ, PJ, I'm gonna pull that 1,000 volts for you, for the brother John Hall. All right, 7S.

We got a song here for my good friend PJ. We want to request a track here for John Holt. Yeah, very tough tune too.

0: love the beat for this one and the lyrics too. Let me bring it back from the top. Now this one's sending a message. This one's sending a message to the whole world. Oh yeah, baby, I want you. Baby, I need you. Oh yeah.
1: I'd like to run away from you, but if you never found me, I would cry.
0: I think I go too far back.
1: Drift away.
0: I go, come on.

is really on your side. And the reason why you're questioning it is because of the simple fact it seems like the devil is hitting you with everything that he can possibly throw at you. But you need to understand something, beloved. You need to remember that the only reason why you're in that position now is because God had ordered your steps. And the only reason why the devil is hitting you like he's hitting you is because he has literally peeked into your future. And he's

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1: And God bless all of you wherever you are. Wherever you are. I'm starting once again Problems and Solutions, broadcasting live as our God is a living God. The 29th of June on Monday, 6 o'clock in the East Coast of the globe, wherever you are. God bless all of you, those who are going to work. We're starting the week. By the way, lift up your hands. It doesn't matter if you are a Universal Church member. It doesn't matter, you know, the denomination you go to. Just lift up your hands and say, thank you, Jesus. I mean it. Say, thank you, Jesus. It's one more week, right? So it's one more opportunity. It's one more chance. So yeah, put your hands up and say, thank you, Jesus. Thank you, Jesus. I know a lot of things you didn't accomplish yet. You didn't finish yet. You didn't do it yet. But with the grace of God, we're gonna make it. I want you to be positive. Can you? I want you to be what? Positive. By the way, don't say negative words. Don't say negative words. Oh, I'm not gonna make it. I don't have it. It's not possible. I don't have the money. You know, it's too hard. It's too difficult. No, don't say that. Say, God is in control. Can you say that? So say with me, thank you, Jesus. I know you are in control. I know you have this. That's what I want you to be. That's what I want you to think. That's what I want you to behave. Positive. And that's why the Universal Church starts every day our broadcasting. We're broadcasting through ZDK. And thank God for ZDK. Those who are listening to us through ZDK, 97.1, 97.1. Always by our side. Always with us. Thank you, Jesus. And yeah, in the end of the month, here we are again, my friend. Here we are again. I want to put available my phone number if you want to. Check this. I want you, if you have someone to give me a call, if you have someone to speak with me, my phone number is 783-2208. I know, it's for so many times, you thought of giving us a call, right? Asking us for prayer. And you always have your concerns, your doubts. I get it. I understand it. I respect it, actually. But I want to let you know that I'm available now. 783-2208. We are in a journey of faith. I believe you already know. And I have testimonies. I have testimonies I want to show you. Miracles, transformations, changes. I'll be back in a minute.
2: Rector life since for about 23 years now, and this is since I've started attending the Universal Church. Faith is the foundation of the way my life is right now. Today, my life is fulfilled. Life now is good. I'm happily married. I've been married now for 17 years. I'm a pharmacist. I've been a pharmacist for more than 25 years now, and I've seen progression in my career. I've got a business as a makeup artist, and I'm seeing that grow. And I've got this confidence, and I'm happy inside. I've been living this better life since for about 23 years now, and this is since I've started attending the Universal Church. Faith is the foundation of the way my life is right now. Before I started attending the Universal Church, my life was a mess. I came with a destroyed love life. I was married, but living an adulterous life. My daughter was a year and a half then, so my life was a mess. My career was a mess. Inside, I was totally empty. I was stuck in a role for, I think I was stuck for about 12 years. I didn't have any ambition or vision of how to progress. Even though I was earning money, I was always dipping into my overdraft. I was living in a rented accommodation, didn't have a vision of having my own place, my own property. Being universal is everything to me. I found my savior, my Lord Jesus Christ, because I've heard of Jesus before, but I didn't understand it. So being at Universal Church, they taught me the basics, how to use my faith in a positive way. I met my husband in the Universal Church. So everything that I am today is because of the Universal Church. I remember the first day I attended the Universal Church. I liked the service, it was different. It was full of energy. Because of the peace I felt inside, I went back. The first day was a Sunday afternoon because it was a miracle service. So I kept going and I went back on us, I think the following week. And I just felt this difference inside of me, this peace, this joy. And then I started having a sense of direction on what to do. Even though I was obviously still full of my issues, my problems, but I was learning ways on how to overcome them. I spoke to the assistant and she advised me on the services that would help with my needs. And it was Sunday, Wednesday, Friday. I was going, and then I started fighting for my deliverance because obviously I was living a wrong life then. And because I then heard the message, you seek first the kingdom of God and every other thing follows. So I then concentrated on knowing God. I started noticing the result actually from the first day, because something happened inside of me that wanted me to go back. And then, you know, when you start getting clarity of what is going on in your life, and you're thinking, you know, the pastor is saying something that is happening to me. I haven't spoken to him. How does he know this? So that's when I started, you know, learning about tithing as well, which was a struggle for me because I'm thinking I haven't got that much money. But when they explain the meaning of tithing, it's not about giving money. It's about putting God first. And when I started doing that, I started seeing changes, first of all, in my financial life. I started having the boldness, the courage to apply for another role. And I got the role, you know, my income started, you know, increasing, and I was now being comfortable to actually go and buy my own property. Today, my understanding of offering is different. I see it as, it's my life really. And there was a time I even vowed to God, I would never give him coins, never, it's notes. Even now, I don't even return 10%, I return obviously my first 10%, and I give 10% on top as my offering every month. Over time, I've invested in my spiritual life. I've been raised as an assistant, and I always say to God, who have you got for me here to introduce you to them? My life is not just for myself, it's for what God wants to use me for. When I look at my life today, before I came to the Universal Church, I couldn't even imagine where I am today. Because then I was lost. And if I'd carried on, I probably would have been dead. Today, my life is fulfilled. But the most important thing is I've got the Holy Spirit. I have the assurance of my salvation. And I've conquered a lot of stuff through my faith. My marriage is 17 years now. We've got our property, got my business. I've got my own hair product as well that I sell. This is all through the power of faith, and I am very grateful for the Universal Church.
3: The holy water symbolizes purity, sanctification, and divine intervention. The Bible, a source of inspiration for millions, is full with instances where water becomes a conduit for miracles. From the holy act of baptism, symbolizing spiritual rebirth and purification, to curing the blind, healing the sick, and strengthening the weak. The pool of Bethesda, where a multitude of sick gathered and Jesus healed a paralyzed man. Naaman, whose skin was restored after he was instructed to dip in the Jordan 7 times, healing him from leprosy. When Jesus applied mud to the blind man's eyes, instructing him to wash in the pool of Siloam, and the blind man gained sight. These miracles are not just a thing of the past. It has been proven countless times that God's miracles through the blessed and divine water still work till this day.
4: And I said, no, I don't want no more tablets. This water works. And I keep drinking the water and I don't feel no pain in my ankle no more. So I just stopped by them. All of a sudden, the pain was gone from my ankle. No more pain in the ankle.
1: The pain is gone.
4: Gone.
1: You healed.
4: I healed.
5: And the pain is gone, and I kept searching for it Sunday afternoon and Monday. And I can't find it.
3: But whoever drinks of the water that I shall give him will never thirst. But the water that I shall give him will become in him a fountain of water springing up into everlasting life. Here, at the Universal Church, you can experience the power of God through the blessed water. The sick are healed, the weak are strengthened, and lives are totally transformed. Come and join us at St. Mary Street across Rodie King, Sunday at 8 a.m., also 10 a.m. and 4 p.m. For more information, you can call us at 783-2208. Universal Church, where the miracles of God are waiting for you.
1: And I want you to think with me, right? If you can fix your life by yourself, fine by me. You don't have to come here. It's okay. Oh, Pastor, I have the solution for my problems. Fine by me. You have so many debts, but you already got the money. It's okay. Congratulations. You're sick, but you can heal yourself. Or the medication you're taking is going to do the job. Fine by me. If the problems you have with your son, with the daughter, you can talk to him and put some sense in his head. Fine by me. If you are listening to me now and you already have a solution for your problems, it's okay. You can flip the channel. You can see something else. You can watch something else. You can listen to something else. My message is for those who are looking for a solution. You got it? Those who are looking for a solution. Again, if you are sick and you know how to heal yourself, maybe what I have is not what you want. It's not what you're looking for. Perhaps you are watching me now and you know how to heal the depression. You know how to get some joy. You know how to fix the problems of your family. Oh, Pastor, my family is facing some disturbance now. We are going through some, you know, hard times, separation, but it's okay. I know how to fix it. Well, perhaps my message is not for you. Because I want to speak with those who have no solution at all. I want to speak with those who are listening to me now and you look around and you don't see a way out. I want to talk to those who are listening to me now and you're sick and you need health and you don't have that. And you tried everything you could and the disease is still there. I want to speak with those who are having problems with the daughter, with the son. And no matter what you do, he seemed to get worse. She seemed to get worse. Am I right or wrong? I want to talk to you who are facing troubles in your relationship. You play nice. You give some gifts. You know, you do everything around the house. And it seems to get even worse. There is no respect in this relationship. There is cheating in this relationship, and you wonder, what am I doing in this situation? I want to talk to you. You need a certain amount of money, but you have no idea where you're gonna get the money from. That's the people I want to talk to. And if you need a miracle,

not okay. Let me help you, for God's sake. You're going through a lot, and you are so prideful, that you refuse to even listen to me. You refuse to say, you know what, I'm gonna give it a try. You let the pride to get in the way of this. And that's why I don't have any solution in your life. Come on. You know what? We are a Christian church, right? We believe in what the Bible says, right? We stand for what the Bible says. We are a ministry that we seek the presence of the Father, the Son, and the Holy Spirit. That's what we are. And I want to show you a Bible verse. Again, this is what we are. We stand for what the Bible says. And my Bible tells me like this. Look at this. What shall I return to the Lord for all his goodness to me? I will lift up the cup of salvation and call the name of the Lord. I'll fulfill my vows to the Lord. The Lord in the presence of all his people. So again, what shall I return to the Lord for all his goodness to me? Back here, Pastor Mala. You know what that means? You may be asking yourself, well, I don't see this goodness in my life. I know, right? I know. You don't see the goodness in your life because between you and God, there is a gap. There is a gap between you and God. And that's the reason why I want you to think. I want you to think. I have to close the gap. I want to have to go closer to God. I keep telling you all the time, if you need God, you go after him. If you need a miracle, you go after him. This is how it works. And I want to invite you to come to the church today. Today is Monday. Today is what? Monday, the day we pray for prosperity. That's what we pray for. You know what? Let me go closer to you. Excuse me. Very close, you and me. Today is the day we cry out unto God. We call upon the name of the Lord for those who need a financial miracle. For those who need a financial miracle. And I have 4 services throughout the day. I have 7:30, then I have 10 a.m., then I have 12 p.m. Midday, lunchtime is a very convenient service, and mainly and especially 5 p.m. I made a vow with the people of God yesterday, and I asked them to make a vow to come in a sacrifice mode. I asked them to come to the church straight the whole week. Those who were here with me yesterday saw it. You know, we made a vow to make a sacrifice to come to the church, you know, the whole week. And starting today, on Monday, Pastor, where's the location of the church? My location, St. Mary Street. St. Mary Street. We are located at St. Mary Street in town, across Roti King. Across the Bank of Development of Antigua and Barbuda in town. You can't miss me. You know, the building that used to be a Chinese restaurant before, now is where the church is located at. St. Mary Street, you can't miss me. Pastor Marlon, show me the church. That's where we are. Used to be a green building some time ago. Now it's our church. Thank you, Jesus. We have space now. We have a lot of space we have. Back to me, Pastor Marlon. It's an opportunity. Oh, Pastor, I can't make

0: Today, as I told you, we have the faith. We're going to be here throughout the week. Throughout the week. We have services every day. I'm speaking of Monday because I see people struggling financially. I see people struggling financially. People call me from everywhere. People send me messages from everywhere. People ask me prayer from everywhere. And most of them, they mention financial life as one of the biggest problems of their lives. People are struggling. And our God is a God of prosperity. Speaking of which, show me what happens on Monday, Pastor Malan. I'll be back shortly.
1: God is a God of greatness and prosperity, and He also wants you to be prosperous. Have you been living from paycheck to paycheck? Is your finances falling apart? Every Monday in the Universal Church is a day of financial breakthrough. God doesn't want you to live in misery, but in abundance. If you are worried due to debts, bill collectors are constantly calling you. If you don't know what to do with all your financial struggles, every Monday in the Universal Church, you will receive the guidance you need in order to overcome financially. See what the Bible says. The thief does not come except to steal and to kill and to destroy. I have come that they may have life and that they may have it more abundantly.
2: My husband lost his job. He got sick. I lost my job. And we had purchased the house, of course. Mortgage was not happy about that, and they keep telling us that we need to evict the house to put on foreclosure, and with a debt for the mortgage of $30,000. Coming to the church, I start seeing results. Now I have my house back. I never lost my house. And I have my own car. I have my family prosperous. We have, we don't owe anything to the mortgage anymore.
1: Take part of this service to learn the steps needed to see God's financial blessings in your life. Every Monday at a Universal Church near you. These are results of faith.
3: But I just started growing up very angry, very bitter against life, even as a young child. I couldn't take any jokes from classmates, because I would quickly get aggressive to the point where they wanted to kick me out from school. Started going into stores and robbing. I got so tired of how things were that I started using drugs, mainly marijuana, at age 13. And from there, I started drinking, going out to parties, and at about age 15, 16, I started mixing everything up, marijuana with cocaine. I just started getting too depressed, and I didn't want to be able to ask for help because I thought that nobody was going to help me out. I really felt alone. I felt that not even my friends that I used to hang around with, skip school, smoke, party with every day, that they would help me out. I started using sharp objects to cut myself. My father, who was a drunk, who was really bad into the addiction of drinking, he started coming to the church. A friend invited him to come. I started seeing that he no longer was drinking anymore, and that really was a sign of a way out, of a solution, of hope. And that was enough to get me started, and that was enough to push me to want to continue seeking. And I continued coming to church on Sundays. I got invited to the youth group, and I started participating in the youth group. They never asked me about my past. They never judged me. They never, on top of seeing how I was dressed, the way I acted, but they never held themselves back. And that was one of the reasons why I continued coming to the Universal Church, because there were people there that they were willing to help me out. So they pushed me to come on Wednesdays, to come on Fridays for my deliverance. And little by little, I doing the chain of prayers. I stopped using marijuana, cocaine. I stopped drinking. I stopped being so aggressive. I started seeking for the Holy Spirit. I started praying at night, reading the Bible. I started finding out about the Holy Spirit through Wednesday meetings, through Sunday meetings. I started coming Sundays in the morning and in the night. Right after I got baptized in the water, the following Sunday, I got baptized with the Holy Spirit. And it was such a wonderful experience because it was a certainty deep down inside of me that told me that I belonged to Him, that I was His. And that certainty is what has kept me having love for others, having love for God, and having love for myself as well. After receiving the Holy Spirit, I received the second greatest gift that a person can receive from God, that is a partner. And I knew, I got to know my wife here in church, and we married. And she's an assistant, a woman of God. I have been taking care of the group here in church, assisting. That's called the Night Angels. We go out to assist people many of the times that are homeless. Now I'm assisting. Now I'm showing compassion. Now I'm sharing that compassion of God with other people. I want to invite all of those that are suffering, that are heartbroken, that are desperate, hopeless, that feel like life has rejected you from being part of something good. There is hope for you. There is a way out. There is a solution. There's somebody that cares, that really wants you there. And that is God. And He's willing to use the Universal Church to show you who He is. So give Him an opportunity. Give the Universal Church an opportunity to show you who God is.
1: 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At this moment, we will have a special prayer to your name.
0: My Lord and my Father, in the name of your Son, Jesus Christ, I want to pray for those who are broke. Broke, my God. Broke financially. Broke mentally. Broke spiritually. This person is broken into pieces. To the point, my Father, that no energy left, no strength left. To the point, my God, this person has only one message in the mind: giving up. This person is about to give up. This person, my God, is melting down, breaking down. The situation is so terrible, my Lord Jesus, that we can say this person now is, we cannot even recognize this person. We cannot even recognize. This person used to be so active, full of energy, full of strength, determined, a fighter. Where's the fighter now? Where's the warrior now? This person is giving up, and I pray for this person now. I pray for this person now, my Father. Lift this person up. Give this person, my God, one more try. One more try. In the name of Jesus, I pray for those, my God, who are so sad, so depressed, that this person, my God, is not, is home right now. This person is supposed to be up with the clothes on, planning how the week is going to go. But no, this person, my God, is distracted with no energy at all. That's why I want to consecrate this water. When this person drinks the water, my God, I want this person to recover. I bless you now. You are not alone. God is with you. Drink of the water with me.

0: Amen. Amen. This is the end of my participation. I already told you everything I needed to say. Now the ball is in your court. The decision is yours. We made a vow yesterday in the church to come to the church every day in the week. I hope to see you with me today. St. Mary Street, especially 5 p.m. God bless you. I'll see you there.
1: Hallelujah. Father, we give you praise and we give you glory. Even as I, oh God, petition you this morning, I pray and I invoke the blood of Jesus and I pray for divine immunity, oh God, that there will be no implication because of this prayer. And Heavenly Father, right now I lift up ZDK Radio, the entire institution before you, my God. And I pray today, oh God, that because of the door that was opened up to me, I pray that you will restore unto them the years that the locusts have stolen, the canker worm and the caterpillar. Mm-hmm. I pray, oh God, that this institution will be like a tree planted by the rivers of water that bring forth its fruits in its season. I declare, my Father, that you will give them fresh insights, foresights, wisdom, knowledge, and understanding. Give them strategies, oh God, of implementing the right programs, oh God. Programs, oh God, that will draw and attract, oh God, advertisers and sponsors.
2: Yes.
1: I pray, oh God, that you will mark this station and those who are doing the management and the marketing with favor, that wherever they go, my God, that favor will rest and follow them.
2: Mm-hmm.
1: Heavenly Father, if there any evil negative pronouncements that has been made over this station and against this station, oh God, today, by the power of the blood of Jesus and in the name of Jesus, I cancel every negative words, every negative projections, every negative pronouncements, oh God, and I declare life, oh God, upon this institution. I pray, Heavenly Father, that they will begin to experience growth and blessing. I ask you, God, let every bills be paid, every needs be met, oh God, for this organization. In the name of Jesus Christ, wherever there is a lacking, oh God, I pray, oh God, that you will cause, oh God, Brother Sean to redig the well, oh God, and you will move this radio station into a place of Rehoboth. You will make room for them, oh God. In the name of Father, because of the seed they have sown, I declare Genesis chapter 26, verse 12. You said when Isaac sowed in the land, they reaped the same year a hundredfold blessing. I declare to the Father, by divine authority, a hundredfold blessing. And I pray, oh God, for divine intervention in every area, that you will release again, restore the right people, restore, oh God, the right workers, send the skilled people, oh God, people whose voice, oh God, will attract listeners and sponsors. And Father, we lift up our nation of Antigua and Barbuda once again. Father, I pray, oh God, the blood covering over our highways, over our byways.
2: Yes.
1: I cover our airports and our seaport under the blood of Jesus Christ. I pray this hour, my God. I pray for our leaders, oh God, those in cabinet, as you have asked us to pray for them. I pray that you will grant them spiritual wisdom, insights, oh God. I pray for those in the parliament, government, and the opposition and independence, oh God. I pray, oh God, that you will strengthen them, oh God. I pray that, oh God, you will open up their eyes, give them a desire and a heart, oh God, to move this nation, oh God, into a place, oh God, that you would have ordained it to go in, my Father, where anything, O God, that you have not ordained, it shall not come to pass, because your word said, except the Lord build a house, the labor in vain that build it. I pray, God, that you will look over Antigua and Barbuda and release your glory, O God, upon our land. Let your glory be seen in Antigua and Barbuda. Father, we ask you according to Psalm 63. We need to see your power, and we need to see the manifestation of your glory, O God, in our nation, O God, that people will not just come to this island for our beaches, O God, and to enjoy other things, but because of your glory. Father God, I'm calling forth, O God. You have already decreed this and declared this years ago, but I pray, O God, let this be the time and the era for the manifestation, O God, of people coming here because of a move of God, because your hands are moving, because your glory cloud, O God. I declare, my Father, let heaven open up over Antigua and Barbuda, as Jacob saw, O God, angel ascending and descending. I pray, O God, in this land, in every office right now, in every government places, wherever, O God, in every homes, I invoke the blood of Jesus Christ. I intercept, O God, every evil, negative plot and plans of the enemy, O God, against our nation. Those, O God, who are imagining and plotting to do wrong and evil, by the power of the blood of Jesus Christ, O God, we ask you to intervene and intercept, O God, override, O God, visit the hearts and the of men and women, O God, those with evil intention, O God, move upon their heart, remove their stony heart, O God, and let the spirit of conviction, those who are plotting any wrong, O God, let it be aborted today, in the name of Jesus. Amen. So God, we speak peace over our nation, we speak blessing, Father, raise up righteous seed, O God, raise up the men, O God, who will be willing to speak life over our nation. Raise up, O God, the end time prophets, O God, who will see before things happen. Raise them up in this hour, O God. Because, Father, you said you do nothing unless you reveal your secrets unto your servants. I pray, my God, today that you will hover over Antigua and Barbuda. Let a light, a fresh light, beam upon us. And God, wherever there anyone, in any place, O God, carrying out any agenda contrary to your will and your purpose, Father, let that position vacate them. Let that position be vacated. And Father, put people, O God, as you said, O God, in the book of Kings, when this lady came back who built a house for the man of God, you said you appoint an officer, O God, an officer to help and restore. Appoint the right people, O God, in every place. People, O God, who will flow according to your agenda. People like the children of Issachar, who understand the time and the season, who understand what you're saying. People who are listening to you, God. People who will carry out your mandate without fear or favor. Raise up the Shadrach. Raise up the Abednego. Raise up the Daniel. Raise up the Elijah, O God, who, O God, will call your name and declare who you are in this land. Father, let this be the hour, O God. Let the atmosphere over our nation be shifted. Let every clouds of darkness hear the word of God. Send your angels, O God, now, and sweep across our nation. Blow across, O God. Father, I command the four winds to begin to breathe breath of life. Breathe afresh over our nation. As you said to Ezekiel to prophesy, we prophesy fresh breath. We prophesy a new wind. Go through ZDK now. Go through the airways now, my Father. In the name of Jesus Christ. And God, in all that we do, let your kingdom come and let your will be done. In Jesus' name we pray.
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4: Did you lose a loved one? 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To qualify, the insured person must have been entitled to sickness, maternity, invalidity, or contributory age benefit. Or they must have contributed to the scheme in the 12 months prior to his or her death. The claim must be made within 6 months of death, supported by a death certificate and the appropriate receipts in the name of the claimant. 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The Antigua and Barbuda Social Security Board, growing to provide for you.

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0: Day 29. We're in the month of June. Getting mighty close to the end.
1: We know the key to unity of all people.
0: It's Monday. Brand new working week. Gotta get on up and on. Yeah. Hit the road.

0: just going today. Hi, hello, morning.
1: Good morning, Yoko.
0: Hi, my mom.
1: How are you this morning?
0: Not too bad.
1: Okay, let's try to wish my niece Stacy a happy birthday. She celebrated her birthday yesterday, like with Auntie Jean and Auntie Jean's nephew. I hope they have a wonderful time yesterday, this special day. Now, to them, happy birthday to all the celebrants. We're celebrating today to Mrs. Z, to them celebrants, Mrs. Evan Bailey, to Auntie Chris, to Auntie Jean, to Auntie Pep, to Avril celebrants, to Sharon, to Mrs. Artie celebrants. And they all have love for my mother because they're wishing them a happy birthday. This is a special day. And advance to my cousin, Peter and Simon, who celebrate their birthday tomorrow, along with my neighbor, Stacey Charles, and DJ Fullbag. Yeah, we're celebrating the birthday tomorrow, God's be alive. You can thank the time when you have a great day. And let me say, get well greetings going to Julie up there in Mount St. Mary's Medical Center in the ICU. She has get well greetings to her from her family over in Old Road, the Nelsons and all. Want to wish her all the best. And from the Link Up crew, like DJ French, DJ Fredo, myself, and Beige, and Sharon, and Julian, and Lisa, and all the others, want to wish her get well. Thanks again for your time, hon.
0: No problem, Mama.
1: All right.

0: Well, if it's your birthday today, you must be wishing for someone to get on up and make some noise about it. Say something lovely. Somebody make them happy on their special day. Hi, hello, morning.
1: Yes, it is that morning. Let me say happy birthday to Berlin John and Kinder Road, Sharon Tim Martin of the Cooktown, Cecil Henry, Kim Warner, and the Dulles Winter. They are celebrating birthday today. And to all of the persons who are celebrating their birthday today and anniversary, a wedding they all just staying at a level event, even mourning the loss of a loved one, and just for today, advanced very good to Lorraine, over the interview. He used to work at them, see station in at one time downstairs. Lorraine had to bed in advanced scene. Joycelyn John and Kimberly Wood, Tracy Charles, and Birdwood Harris, DJ Foodbag, and myself, Pete Pachanella. We all will be celebrating a very small but brilliant. And to all persons who was born in this booming month of June, the latest two of us have already celebrated. And to celebrating today, and advance to who will be coming up tomorrow, God willing, you please. Your time is appreciated. And your step is God given Monday. My cousin, Mrs. Rose, S.J. and family, good morning. Mrs. Ashley, good morning. Mrs. Kristen and family, good morning. Thank you. Have a good day.
0: Well, tomorrow is going to be your big day.
1: Yes, thank you.
0: Okay, I can't wait for it to come.

Say advance birthday greetings to Petronella Samson. Keep it hot here at ZDK all the time.

Kayoko, blessed good morning to you. Let me say happy belated birthday greetings to all of my peeps who had birthdays on Saturday, Friday, Thursday, and yesterday. Happy belated to Lady Jean Christian. Happy belated to her from her daughter, her grandchildren, great-grandchildren, her brothers, the train driver back in Antigua, Frederick and Filbert of the United States, all of the nieces and nephews, the cousins, and the friends. Jean, we pray that you had a blessed birthday yesterday. To my good friend, Sirika Jeremy Phoenix, she too had a birthday yesterday. Happy belated to her from her husband, Mark, her children, Delano and Naki, and not forgetting her father. Greetings are also going out to her from her mother, from her siblings, from all of the aunts and uncles, especially Auntie Rosalyn Jeremy, all of the cousins and all of the friends. Sirika, happy belated to you. Mrs. Stacey Abicom Adams, happy belated to her, especially from her auntie, Mrs. Rose Abicom Esdale, all of the cousins and the entire family circle. Wish her all the best. Let me say happy birthday greetings to Mr. Kim Warner celebrating today. Kim, happy birthday to you from your dear wife, Ayadel Warner, your children, Kimberly and Kaylee. Not forgetting your siblings, especially Chester and Greg. You also have greetings going out to you from all of the aunts and uncles, all of the cousins, the nieces, nephews, and the friends. And we do pray you have a blessed birthday today. Special birthday blessings going out to you from myself and Sherian. And we pray that you have a blessed birthday today. And let me just say happy advanced birthday greetings to Indiana Harris. She will be celebrating tomorrow, God's will, along with sweet paternal Simon.

0: Delroy and Delroy Gunthrop, and to the cream of the crop, my daughter, Sherry and Ephraim, she too will be celebrating tomorrow. Sherry, happy, happy advance to you, especially from Mom and Dad, and we want you to know that we love you deeply. Thank you very much, Yoko. God bless you. You do have a blessed Monday. Take care of yourself. Much love to you, and be good.
1: All right. 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

0: we're cruising on anniversary album on a Monday morning. Hi, hello, morning.
1: Hi, good morning, Madeline. How are you?
0: I'm good.
1: Blessed morning to one and all. And first of all, I want to thank everyone who made my day yesterday. Spent a quiet one, Mrs. Ephraim. You know, I like the quiet side of life, my dear. You know, thank God for yesterday that he has brought me through all the years and still having me here. You know, he has been good to me. Especially thanks to my brothers, Gilbert and Frederick and Samuel. My grandchildren, my great-grandchildren, my little great-great, you know, all of my family members who made my day, cousins, everybody. Thanks very much. My friends, Mama Rose and Mrs. Attlee, Mrs. Ephraim, you know, and everyone else. Plenty friends. I want to thank you all very much. Okay? I do appreciate that. And you know, Yokari, we can't leave you out. We have been friends for many years and still going. That's what friends are for, my dear. Good morning to Dame Hazen Francis and family, sister coming family. Thanks very much again for all the greetings. When I have a friend, I have a friend, no matter what. Thank you, Jesus. Now, let me see. Get well, going out to Julie, I have to say that first. Of the Mount St. John, coming from a family circle, especially your aunt, the amazing Francis and family, and yours truly, Teen Christian and family. Yeah, God, greetings from all of your friends, Link Up Crew and so on. And let me say now, happy birthday is going out to none other than Judith Wint over the New Winthrops. Happy birthday, Judith. Enjoy your day today, my day, in spite of what God has been here and there for you, kept you all these years, you know. And you have greetings going out to you from your cousin, that Sheila Francis of the Empire and the rest of your family circle, children, grandchildren, you know, cousin, everybody, siblings, and especially from your cousin of the States, that Shirley and Christian Daniels and family, and yours truly, Jean Christian and family. Mrs. Gardner up here in Casada Gardens, number 4 Health Center, our nutritionist. Happy birthday, Mrs. Gardner. Enjoy your day today, my dear, and remain the humble person that you are. Keep on smiling, child. Coming from all the nurses, the doctors, the pharmacists, and co-workers. And you are truly Jean Chris and everyone who comes to the clinic.
0: There you go.
1: Okay, thank you very much. And tomorrow I'll do the honors to the other person that are celebrating tomorrow, God's willing. Thank you, Yokari, for listening to me, my dear. Bye-bye. You're welcome.

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3: Good morning and welcome to ZDK News at 7 a.m. for Monday, the 29th of June, 2026. I'm your presenter, Alison Bramble. In the headlines, life behind bars, Harrigan must serve 40 years for customs officer's murder, and search ends in heartbreak as missing sweets man found dead. 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
3: Now for the news in detail. Life behind bars, Harrigan must serve 40 years for customs officers' murder. Salim Harrigan has been sentenced to life imprisonment for the 2020 murder of Principal Customs Officer Nigel Christian and must serve at least 40 years before he can apply for parole. The High Court ruled that the time Harrigan spent on remand will count towards his sentence. He was convicted earlier this year for his role in Christian's abduction and killing. Christian was kidnapped from his McKinnon's home in July 2020. His body was later found in Thibuz with fatal gunshot wounds. In a case that sparked nationwide outrage and one of Antigua and Barbuda's largest murder investigations, two accused, Wayne Thomas and LaShawn Bully, were acquitted after the court found there was insufficient evidence to convict them. In more news, Antigua stands firm in U.S. resettlement talks. Antigua and Barbuda says it will only consider accepting a small number of third country nationals under ongoing discussions with the United States if strict conditions are met. Cabinet has insisted that anyone considered must undergo comprehensive security, criminal, and health screenings. Officials say the country will retain full control over who is allowed to enter and settle, with only 14 to 16 people expected to be considered each year. In more news, fare hike ahead, passenger tax to jump to US $10. International travelers flying into and out of Antigua and Barbuda will soon pay more after Cabinet approved a US $10 US increase in the passenger head tax. The levy will rise from US $40 to US $50, with the additional revenue earmarked to help fund regional institutions, including the Eastern Caribbean Civil Aviation Authority and the Eastern Caribbean Supreme Court. Travel within CARICOM will remain exempt from the increase. And Cabinet has expanded the Potter Sports Field redevelopment to include a full Olympic-sized swimming pool and supporting facilities. The upgraded project will feature a competition standard pool, warm-up pool, grandstand and additional amenities, positioning Antigua and Barbuda to host regional and international swimming events. Cabinet also approved a EC $5 million for a new academic block at Sir Novel Richards Academy. And locals to own bigger pie of tourism with new hotel deal. Cabinet has approved a public-private partnership to build a new beachfront hotel at Yeptons, with the government investing up to 40 million EC dollars alongside local investors. The initiative is designed to increase Antiguan and Barbudan ownership in the tourism industry. Funding will also come from the Citizenship by Investment Program, while officials say the development will create jobs and generate long-term economic benefits. In more news, $9 million US dollars boost to help farmers beat the drought. Antigua and Barbuda has secured $9 million US dollars, a grant to strengthen water storage for agriculture. The funding, provided through the Caribbean Development Bank and the FAO, will support the construction of dams, water catchment ponds, and other infrastructure aimed at improving irrigation, boosting food production, and reducing farmers' dependence on desalinated water. And breaking the silence, Antigua launches first youth mental health chat line. Young people across Antigua and Barbuda now have access to the OECS's first free anonymous mental health chat service following the launch of the Young Caribbean Minds YCM chat line. Developed through a partnership involving the government, UNICEF, UE and the OECS Commission, the text-based platform offers confidential support from trained volunteers supervised by psychologists while also connecting vulnerable children with protection services when needed. The launch follows a landmark consultation involving more than 1,000 young people whose feedback will also help shape the country's proposed mental health care bill 2026. The survey found that fear of stigma remains the biggest reason young people avoid seeking help, with privacy identified as a top priority. Prime Minister Gaston Brown, speaking about his own childhood experiences growing up with a mother living with mental illness, urged greater action to end the stigma surrounding mental health and ensure support is accessible to all. And new rules give PM Brown Right Honourable title. Prime Minister Gaston Brown has officially been granted the lifelong title of the Right Honourable under newly established national protocols. The Vice Regal Warrant sets out who qualifies for various official stars and honorifics. With the designation applying to Prime Ministers upon beginning a fourth term, former Governor Generals and members of the Privy Council, among others, officials say the move modernises and formalises Antigua and Barbuda's system of national honours. And in other news, the government's ambitious Fort James Renaissance Park project has taken a major step forward with the approval of a coastal assessment to tackle years of beach erosion. Engineering firm Smith Warner International will lead the study, which will guide beach restoration and future development plans. The project forms part of a wider $5 million EC effort to transform Fort James into a premier tourism and recreational destination. And the search for a swimmer who vanished at Pigeon Point Beach has ended in tragedy after the body of 56-year-old Terry Tong of Sweets was recovered last Thursday morning. Members of the Antigua and Barbuda Defence Force Coast Guard found Tong's body floating offshore around 6:55 a.m., ending an intensive search involving police, the Coast Guard, the ABSAR volunteers and private divers. Tong disappeared last Wednesday after entering the water for a swim. Witnesses reported seeing him in distress before he went under, prompting an immediate search that was suspended overnight and resumed as day broke. A doctor pronounced him dead at 8:22 a.m. Police are continuing investigations into the circumstances surrounding his death and have expressed condolences to the family. Now for news. In the region, OECS backs Jules for fourth term as regional integration push continues. The Organization of the Eastern Caribbean States, the OECS, the authority has renewed Dr. Didacus Jules' contract as Director General, granting him a fourth term at the helm of the regional body. The decision was made during the 78th meeting of the OECS Authority, where regional leaders praised Dr. Jules for his leadership since taking office in 2014. They credited him with driving initiatives in food security, digital innovation, education reform, public health, and strengthening the Commission's ability to tackle regional challenges. The authority said the reappointment reflects its confidence in Dr. Jules' leadership as the OECS continues to pursue deeper regional integration and sustainable development amid an increasingly complex global environment. And in world news, death toll soars after twin quakes devastate Venezuela. At least 188 people have been killed and more than 200 remain trapped after two powerful earthquakes tore through northern Venezuela, leaving widespread destruction and thousands missing. The magnitude 7.2 and 7.5 quakes struck within minutes of each other on Wednesday, damaging buildings across the country and forcing evacuations as far away as Brazil. Rescue teams are continuing desperate searches for survivors in the hardest hit coastal region of La Guajira, where many structures collapsed. Authorities say more than 1,500 people were injured, while international offers of assistance have begun pouring in as Venezuela grapples with one of the deadliest natural disasters in its recent history. And China hits back with sanctions on U.S. firms. China has imposed sanctions on 10 American military-linked companies, escalating tensions with the United States over trade and national security. Beijing says the firms will be barred from receiving Chinese dual-use exports after Washington expanded restrictions on Chinese technology companies involved in defense. And going to Europe, EU releases 3 billion euros to help rebuild Ukraine. The European Union has released the first 3 billion euros from a 90 billion euro financial package to support Ukraine's recovery and reconstruction. The funding was announced during an international recovery conference in Poland, where European leaders reaffirmed their long-term commitment to backing Ukraine amid the ongoing war with Russia. And Australian authorities have seized a record 2.7 tons of cocaine hidden beneath false floors in shipping containers in Western Sydney. The drugs, valued at about 816 million Australian dollars, were allegedly smuggled into the country by an organized crime network. Two men have been charged and could face life imprisonment if convicted. And now for some good news. With just 1 month to go, Antigua and Barbuda is gearing up for Antigua Carnival 2026, promising 11 days of music, mass, culture and non-stop celebrations from July 25th to August 4th, 2026. Under the theme, Feel the Rhythm, this year's festival will showcase steel pan, calypso, soca, colourful street parades and a packed calendar of events across the island. Festivals Commission Chair Ambassador Elizabeth McCall said Carnival offers visitors an authentic Caribbean experience while setting the stage for the festival's 70th anniversary celebrations in 2027. And that is the news for this morning on ZDK 97.1 FM. And we will keep you informed as news develops in Antigua and Barbuda, the region and the world. Now for recap of this morning's headlines. Life behind bars, Harrigan must serve 40 years for customs officer's murder. And search ends in heartbreak as missing sweets man found dead. 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And I have been your presenter, Alison Bramble. Stay tuned for the rebroadcast on ZDK Liberty Radio 97.1 FM. And have yourself a terrific Monday morning. Good morning.
0: This has been ZDK Liberty Radio's news from the national front. 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
1: Here is a local weather forecast for Antigua and Barbuda. Valid up to 8 a.m. tomorrow, Tuesday the 30th day of June 2026. Decreasing stability and moderate plume of Saharan dust will support mostly stable and hazy conditions across the islands. However, lingering moisture may produce a few passing showers, mainly during the morning. Today we expect partly cloudy skies with hazy conditions and a 40% or moderate chance of passing showers, mainly during the morning. Tonight we expect partly cloudy skies and hazy conditions with a 20% or slight chance of brief passing shower. Last night's overnight low temperature was 25 degrees Celsius or 77 degrees Fahrenheit, while today's high temperature will be 33 degrees Celsius or 91 degrees Fahrenheit. Winds will blow out of the east at 11 to 30 kilometers per hour or 7 to 18 miles per hour. Sea conditions 1.2 to 1.8 meters or 4 to 6 feet. Rainfall to date for the month of June recorded here at the Rees Burn International Airport, 31.4 millimeters or 1.24 inches. The sun will set today at 6:45 p.m. and rise tomorrow at 5:36 a.m. I am Jaleel Jacob.
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0: Did you lose a loved one? And did you have to pay the funeral expenses? If your loved one was a contributor to Social Security and would have qualified for benefits, you may be entitled to a refund in the amount of $2,500. Social Security pays a funeral grant in the form of a lump sum to a person who pays for the cost of the funeral of an insured person. To qualify, the insured person must have been entitled to sickness, maternity, invalidity, or contributory age benefit, or they must have contributed to the scheme in the 12 months prior to his or her death. The claim must be made within 6 months of death, supported by a death certificate and the appropriate receipts in the name of the claimant. For more information on the funeral grant, please contact the Social Security Office. The Antigua and Barbuda Social Security Board, growing to provide for you.
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5: To all of the listeners of Money and Your Life, we are going to continue along a particular trend with bringing to you things that are real that you can follow and you can implement. We are at our 63rd installment of Money and Your Life, so we want to welcome all of our listeners in Antigua and Barbuda, in the diaspora, in all over the world that listen to this program on a Wednesday evening or in the morning. So we want to welcome you to the 63rd installment. But before we get going, we have to look at scriptures and see what scriptures is telling us about money and our life. So we go to Proverbs chapter 13, verse 11, and it reads, "Wealth gained hastily will dwindle, but whoever gathers little by little will increase it." And let us go to the mission, and then we come back, we give you the topic for tonight, because tonight is going to be a rather interesting evening where we are going to relate a case that in fact is a true case. So we here at Liberty Radio 97.1 FM, at Personal Financial Solutions, and also Anthony Stewart, we want to empower every citizen and resident of Antigua and Barbuda with financial knowledge and skills to make informed decisions and achieve their financial goals, thus creating a financially literate and wealthy nation. And we always say, when we want persons to be wealthy, when we promote healthy, happy, and wealthy living, we are talking about six aspects of wealth. We are talking about financial wealth, of course. We are talking about time wealth, where you have time to spend as you want it. We are talking about physical wealth, where you're in physical good shape. We are talking about mental wealth, where your mental well-being is together. We are talking about social or relationship wealth,

0: And ultimately, we are talking about spiritual wealth, because after this life, there is a continuation, and we want to continue where we know we will live on forever in goodness and with that triune God, God the Father, God the Son, Jesus Christ, and God the Holy Spirit, the Advocate. So this evening, a client of mine said to me, Stuart, you spoke last week about high income earners living paycheck to paycheck, and you gave a case study of a fictitious character called or named David. But I want you to tell the nation about my case, because I am not ashamed. And I indicate to the person, well, I will do that, but what I will not do is to mention the name, the actual name of the person. So the name in this case is a fictitious name, but the case is a real and solid case. So last week, we broke down 8 financial traps that keep high-earning individuals broke. Specifically, looking at lifestyle inflation, looking at ego, looking at fragmented households which drain their massive salaries. But tonight, we are going to flip the tables. I want to prove to you that financial freedom is not about how much you make, but it's about that gap. And I think some time ago they had a clothing line called The Gap, if I'm not mistaken, but we are talking about that gap you create between your income and your spending, and how consistently you maintain that gap over your working life. So we will now look at how modest wages and salaries can quietly build financial wealth right here in Antigua and Barbuda. And this case is a replica of many cases that I have studied in different parts of the world. But this case here is a case of a client of mine who reached out to me and said, Stuart, talk about my story, because maybe my story can be an inspiration to other persons who believe that low and modest salaries is an end all by itself. So we're going to look at this real case study, a true case study, and then we're going to explain to you and pull out the strategies that were used by this individual who started with low salary, and how they were able to maneuver to a place of financial freedom. And financial freedom, I must say to my listeners, has what you call an enough. Financial freedom, maybe for Elon Musk, is to be a trillionaire. But many of us, we don't aspire to have financial freedom by having trillions of dollars. We have our enough. And as long as you can identify your enough, then you will live a happy, healthy, and wealthy lives. And that life will encompass all 6 aspects of wealth. Mean time wealth, mental wealth, financial wealth, social wealth, spiritual wealth, and of course, physical wealth. So let's go, without any further ado, to this real life story. So I'm going to call my client Robert. His name is not Robert. I made up this fictitious name because I'm not going to release his name. And he said, look, sure, do what you want. But no, I am not going to release the name of the person, but I'm going to give his story. Robert, and I'm going to give his story over the last 30 years since he was a client of mine. Robert was a modest salary earner. Robert is now 55 years old, and Robert is looking comfortably towards his retirement, whether at 60 or 65. And I made a case at a function I had just recently about the Social Security retirement. I believe, and I'm going to make it here tonight, I'm going to make it another time again. I believe the regulations of the Social Security laws still has in it the opportunity for individuals to take early retirement. When the contributions were moving up to 65, persons could have retired at age 60, 61, 62, 63, 64. Early retirement. But then at 65, there was a policy decision that say everybody must retire at 65. I don't believe the laws support that policy decision of the Social Security Board. So another time we're going to look at it in detail and dissect that. But I believe any developing nation should move where its citizens have an opportunity for early retirement. However, that's not the focus of the discussion. The focus of the discussion is Robert and how he was able to gain financial freedom by earning a modest salary. But he is 55 now, and Robert is poised to do things, and he's in good shape, and to go into retirement when he's ready. I told him, well, you know, you have about 10 more years before that, and he smiles and says, look, I am ready for that. But Robert, 30 years ago, started his employment journey in the mid-90s, earning a modest salary of $1,500 per month. And what Robert did from the commencement of that time. Robert used to do some odds and ends jobs and so forth, but when he got that job, making $1,500 per month, at age 24, 25, thereabout, Robert decided, look, now is the time. So instead of spending every single cent of his salary, he committed to a simple, unshakable, unbreakable rule of contributing 15% of his salary to his future. At the time, I can remember, I was telling him, Robert, you can give yourself first before you do anything else. After you give what you're giving to the furtherance of the Almighty's word in this world, give yourself 10%. He said, no, I am going to move it up and go at 15%. And if I drop at 10, fine. But he said he's going to save 15%. And notice, he didn't say he was going to save $225 every month, because that's what the 15% worked out to be. He used the percentage, 15%. He's going to put away for himself, for his future self, way back when he was 24, 25, starting then in the 1990s. Robert lived up to that plan. Robert is and was and has been a disciplined individual. So every month without fail in those early years, that 225 came out and went towards savings every single month. So he was living off of 1275 after the little deduction came out. The deduction those days weren't so sky high. So he was living off of that 1275 less whatever the deductions were. And what happened after that? Well, Robert career started to progress nicely. So as the years roll on, Robert, a diligent worker, he gained experience, right? He would have, you know, moved from a job to another job, you know, because he was more experienced, more skilled, and his salary moved from 1500, then a few years he making 2000, then he was making 2500, right? A decade later, I believe, or more, moved to 4,000, so the salary increased over time. So it's not $1,500 from 19, whenever, to 2026. No, he would have received increases in pay, and he would have made at least a movement or two to another job where his pay also increase. He would have made some career moves. So today, at age 55, 30 years, 3 decades later, Robert is earning $6,000 per month at age 55. What I want the listeners to be mindful of is that all through the 30-year period, Robert was consistent. Robert was disciplined. Robert maintained that 15% rule where he paid himself 15% and more. But I'm going to tell you where the more came from later on. So that percentage that Robert used, you know, you can do the calculation at home. 15% of 1,500, then 15% of 25 when the salary reached there, then 15% of 4,000, 15% of 5,000, 15% of 6,000. So today, of that $6,000 salary, without fail, and I would say the minimum, Robert says, the minimum I take and give myself, put that away, is $900. But he says, Stuart, you know, I take more, right? But I'm just telling you, that medication that you put me on, how many years ago, I maintain that, but I can tell you I would have put more. And I say, I know, because you always come back for your annual checkup so that I see what's going on with you. So you can imagine what's happening there. So Robert adjusted his lifestyle all along the way with the ups and the downs, with inflation. But what Robert continued to do consistently is to pay himself. And Robert also, he never signed up for those luxury vehicles. Robert has never driven a brand new vehicle off of any car dealership lot in Antigua and Barbuda. Robert drove good vehicles that were owned by somebody else. Those vehicles that he purchased, some for cash, others he purchased on credit, short-term loans, whoop, whoop, whoop, and he paid them off. So over the 30 years, he would have purchased a couple vehicles to take him around. So when it comes to transportation, Robert was not a showman. Robert also ensured that the early savings that he put away at credit union, at local banks, where he had certain instruments in those days, fixed deposit used to kick high with big interest, 6%, 6.5%, put away in his life insurance product, especially his endowment product. Robert was able to secure a piece of land. Robert wanted a piece of the rock. So after putting himself disciplined and putting away his money that was compounding interest and interest and interest and interest, Robert was able to secure a piece of land. And Robert built a solid, modest home for himself and his family. He didn't build a lavish home. He could have, with big loan repayments, he built a modest, comfortable home. So now Robert is age 55. Robert is in a solid position. Robert, unlike that high wage earner, David, that we spoke about last week, Robert is not sweating and stressing over massive debts, because that consistency of Robert, that 15% that he paid himself, that compounded over the years, Robert was able to build his emergency fund. So during COVID, the only thing Robert was worrying about is was basically not contracting the virus. But so far as anything else, financially, Robert was just living. Because Robert had a good cash reserve. So he had his emergency fund, plus he had cash reserve. Plus Robert had a thriving investment portfolio. Because Robert would have come and said, Stuart, these things they talk about treasury bill, what they mean, how, what they can do. Tell me about investment. So Robert would have invested in treasury bills. Robert would have invested in government bonds. And when you say investment, you know, persons believe it's big, big, big money. But let me say to you, you can always invest small. But if you don't put aside a 15%, a 10%, a 20%, a 12% monthly of your pay where you pay yourself, you're not going to have any money to invest. If you don't have any savings, you're not going to have money to invest. Robert also, now you know we're going on, Robert also has invested in mutual funds. Robert would have purchased shares because anytime they have shares in the past, ACB used to put in the newspaper they're selling shares. Certain other institutions, banking institutions, CIBC, before they joined with First Caribbean, they sold shares. So Robert always said, look, Stuart, let me what I can do. And you know when Westerns did what they did, Robert purchased shares. So Robert is also a shareholder in companies receiving his dividends. And now Robert is on the brink of retirement. Maybe not the brink, maybe just looking to go up the hill towards retirement. Robert is well set to receive the maximum pension from Social Security. But Robert is poised to receive that maximum pension at age 65. He's poised. And Robert also indicated to me, Stuart, I am now ready to go into real estate because I want handsome passive income. So we are now in the market looking for real estate, housing, so Robert can purchase and put as an investment property where persons will rent from Robert and Robert will just be sleeping and making money. So Robert, a real person, has done what can be done, going through the ranks, starting at $1,500 a month, but told himself at that time, I can build wealth, and told himself, I will build wealth. But a critical decision he made, he said, look, I don't know about building wealth. I don't know all the thing about finance. So let me go to a person who will be able to help me. And Robert came and Robert said, I am going to do what you instruct me to do. If I fall down, it's you, Stuart. If I make it, it's you. So that's why Robert said, Stuart, you know, I listen to the program every week and you spoke about the high income earners that last week. I wanted to talk about low and modest income persons who can do well because I am testimony to that, according to Robert. So that basically is the case study to say to you out there, you can be like Robert. If you're making $2,500 now, which may be equivalent to $1,500 30 years ago, and you're in your 20s, don't ball murder. Because most persons say, oh boy, we can't have money this. And the more negativity they put within their soul, when they reach 55, is the same negative they're talking about. Because they have no plan. And the money comes in and the money goes out. Because there is no gap within the income and the spending. Robert had his gap, 15%. And that gap is where wealth is built. Because wealth is not built on spending, but wealth is built by what you retain and save and invest. So these are the strategies used by Robert to build his wealth. So strategy number one, and build his wealth from a modest income, is, remember last week we said about where the household persons having more than one households to deal with. Robert decided that, unlike David last week, that was maintaining multiple households and leaking out thousands of dollars, Robert did the opposite. He focused on one household, his family, one family. So he remained committed to one relationship, one family, one household. So by focusing his financial energy into a single home, His money was never fragmented, divided, and couldn't go the distance. His wealth stayed where it could grow, at home, and he didn't have to break and dig into his gap, into his 15%. So if it is that you are a male person listening this evening, strategy number one, you can't have multiple households to deal with. Basically, to break it down in our lingo, you can't play tabadan and have all the ladies, because you know you would have to maintain the ladies. And in today's world, you know, you have to maintain, you have to deal with everything. If they have a child, you have to deal with the child. If they have to go out, you have to deal with everything. Take care of that home. And if it's 2, 3, 4 you have, well, you can see that you can't build any wealth in that way. So you have to change if you want to be like Robert. So strategy number two is where Robert decided he is going to focus on himself with his 15%. And that 15% is going to scale. And I'm going to leave you this evening to do that calculation. I did it at the beginning of the 1500 per month, where he got 225 going into his savings and investment, and at $6,900. You can calculate for your salary. So you notice the 15% is not an absolute figure. It changes every time you get an increase in pay. So when your pay increase, unlike what David did last week, this is what Robert did. He increased his percentage in absolute dollars. The percentage remained the same, but he locked away more. Most persons, every time they get an increase, they keep finding new things to do with the money. So what you have to do? Keep your percentage at 15%. When you move from 2,500 or 1,500 to 2,500 to 4,000 to 5,000, you keep it right there. So if you were 25, then your 15% will give you 375 as savings. At 4,000, that's $600. You keep that. And person may say, but Stuart, how come no man that no fear? I'm making 25 and I move to 4,000. Why I should be saving and investing 600? Because look at it. You move from 25 to 4,000. That's a $1,500 movement. And out of that $1,500, you would have taken out 375 before, out of the 2,500, and you're now only taking out 600. So you would have increased your savings to yourself by $225 out of $1,500. Can't you do that? If you love yourself, you'll be able to do that, because you still get some more to do other things that you need to do. So that is a critical strategy that you must employ. No lifestyle inflation. When you get more money, don't upgrade your life to suit and to please anybody else. If it is you're living comfortably, continue. If it is when you get that increase, you have to do one or two things extra, fine. Because you have that space to do. But you maintain your percentage. You maintain your gap between your spending and your income. Well, another strategy that David employed to ensure that he's comfortable today at age 55, that is strategy number three coming up. But before I go to strategy number three, some WhatsApp are coming in. This message here is saying, Stuart, most men can't just change, especially when they have children in all the households. How can men drop off a household? Well, that is a very important point made by this WhatsApper, in that if it is that you have children to support in the household, that's a different matter, because you must take care of your children. So it means then you definitely will have to map out carefully and plan meticulously how you're going to do. So if it's two households you have, because you have children out there, I'm saying to those persons, please don't go and get a third and a fourth, right? But you can still do something this notwithstanding the two households there. Another WhatsApper is saying, you know, the majority of men in Antigua have multiple houses to support. Well, again, for this other message, if it is that they have children in the homes, well, fine. If it is that they're just paying sharp men, well, I will say they're going to live a life of poverty. And believe you me, what I've seen over the years, and I'm speaking on both sides now, male and female, because females will support males, male will support female, especially outside. When at the time comes when the person is flat, meaning they're falling down on their face, they can't do what they used to do before. Well, you know that there is no assistance, right? Nothing coming from where they used to plant and give all of their money. This is another WhatsApp. They're coming in fast and furious. They say the women suffer because they have to take on all the roles. Oh, okay. I do understand that. If it is that there's a child involved, yes. But if there are no children involved, well, look, they will have to make a decision. Another WhatsApper is saying on the minimum wage, I will say, look, anything can be done on any salary, any wage. This is my feeling. Because if it is that the minimum wage was a figure before and you used to live, when it increases, well, look, save the increase and continue to live on what the minimum wage was before. It simply means that that person enough might be a little smaller than another person, but no matter the salary, you can do something. First of all, the mindset. Don't get too negative too soon. So let's go to the third strategy employed by Robert. And Robert, as technology improve and increase, Robert stopped depending on his discipline and his willpower, and he used technology and automate the payment. Because although Robert was a disciplined person, Robert wanted to make sure everything moving seamlessly. So he automated. This amount went to this bank account. That amount went over here. This amount went over here by insurance. That went there. So his strategy of his 15%, the money went where it's supposed to go every month without him had to run up and down. So you can set up a strategy of automation where the money comes out from your pay before you see it, and that will definitely help you, because sometimes when people see money, their mind will start to work tricks on them and they find all kind of things that were never part of the plan to spend the money on. So do automation. It is very easy now where you can set up and have your money move into places where you want it to go. And most of the time now it's getting so competitive that those movements will cost you nothing or little to anything to do that movement. Automate. Don't depend on willpower. Let the technology do it for you so that your 15% will go for your future self. The fourth strategy, and we mentioned this here, the car trap, because coming up as a young person, the first thing that I heard around me, I started to work, everybody saying, Stuart, when you're going to buy your car, when you're going to purchase a vehicle, and every young person, that's the first big investment that they put in place. And persons can save money. If you're young, you can continue to walk for a little while. So as soon as they start to work, it doesn't necessarily mean you have to purchase a vehicle, because vehicles are the biggest wealth killers for moderate and small income earners. You're going to borrow money, and 40%, because that's the debt service ratio, of your pay will go towards, of your salary or wage will go towards repaying the motor vehicle loan. So I will say to young persons, you're starting to work, hold off a little bit before you buy a motor vehicle. Because if it's just a status symbol, so everybody see you have a car, let the others do like what Robert is doing. And he walked for a while. Keep yourself fit, keep yourself together, and you walk. If you have to take a little transportation, take the bus. Or if you have to take a taxi now and again. But that type of transportation cost will be far less than having a vehicle. We have to buy gas, pay insurance, pay for to license, buy tires. You have to do the upkeep, the maintenance, the servicing, because persons believe it's just the car payment, you know. You see all those additional costs I just added there? When people are going to buy a vehicle, they don't take into consideration those costs. So the flashy thing with vehicle, I will say to you, if you have modest wealth, you can wait. Don't get into the car trap. The fifth strategy employed by Robert is where he decided he's going to phase his property development. So what Robert did first? Robert bought the piece of land first, paid off for the land, and then he used the land as the foundation for the collateral to help him to build that modest house we spoke about in the real case when we presented it to you earlier. So he was able to do things seamlessly. No rush, no competition with nobody, just taking his time to do what he has to do. So I will say to every young person or any person at that salary, don't buy motor vehicles. Go and buy a piece of land. And if you're paying your 40% as your debt service ratio of your income, put it into that asset. That asset called real estate, that piece of land, will be able to do things for you in the future. The motor vehicle is a depreciating asset. When you have that for 5, 6, 10 years, it finish. When you have your land for 5, 6, 10 years, it has more value. So that is strategy number 5. Invest in real estate. Buy a piece of land. Strategy number 6, used by Robert. Robert decided that he didn't need $50,000 to start to invest. He started to invest small, in small chunks. So he started to, when he had his emergency fund, he has his cash reserve. He said, look, well, the excess, show it what I can do. Tell me about treasury bills. And he said, okay, I can purchase that man. Buy a piece of treasury bill. He said, Stuart, I heard about fixed deposit, how it works. Invested in fixed deposit. He says, Stuart, I heard somebody talk about some endowment with insurance. What do you mean? Some debt business? Then, and I explained, right? So one of those endowments looking to mature now. And Robert is going to need a backhoe or a little truck. Let me say a little truck to go and help him to get that proceeds from the endowment. So he did it little by little, right? Micro investing. So you can do it too. You don't need $100,000 to start. And we're investing right now is at our fingertips right now. Is $100 US you need to start, 270 EC dollars. So don't tell me you can't invest. You can. It was harder in Robert's time, but he did what he had to do. What about strategy number 7? He decided, I'm not going to bother with what people say now there. He shifted away. He changed his mindset from public opinion. And he decided that, look, I am not going to live paycheck to paycheck. I know what I make, so I can manage what I make and delay the gratification now and have a gap so that I always have something to save. And what Robert did quietly, without nothing loud, Robert had what they call quiet wealth building. Because person who you see flashing like they have wealth, those persons have nothing. Loud wealth is usually just for show, but quiet wealth is the wealth that runs deep. So that is a strategy you can employ. Quietly build your wealth. Every time you show, you're throwing away money. Strategy number 8, a very important strategy. And I am calling this here the 90% to 10% windfall rule. So over the 30-year period of Robert's career, Robert received some unexpected cash like back pay, like bonuses. He got a little small inheritance. He got his box hand frequently. So what Robert did with all his windfall gain, money coming in, he didn't go and splash. David said, look, Stuart, it's not no 15% of this, you know, 90%, sometimes 100%. So he threw his box. Everybody like throw box in Antigua. He threw his box when he got his box hand. Now he got his draw. He didn't spend it. He said, sometimes, let me take 10% of it and maybe treat myself. But the 90% went into building his wealth for the future. So you're wondering how Robert did all that things? When he got the back pay, how many people get all the government back pay? Where the back pay be now? Already been spent? How many persons save that back pay or save 90% or invest 90%? So when you get windfall, don't throw it away. You put it, you invest it. You put and put. And when you put and put, compound interest will put. And you're going to see what's happening under the surface when you hear that compound interest burst through the ceiling. So that rule, that 90-10 rule, is a rule that everybody should employ. So I try to fit in these here so that you can understand. But in a nutshell, that's it. So we're going to close. I want to tell you, do not sit with this reality, because this reality can be yours. Financial freedom is not a destination reserved only for those with massive high-flying salaries. Last week we saw, without discipline, David had a big salary, but he's nowhere close to Robert. David is living paycheck to paycheck, and he had a massive salary, and Robert, with a much smaller salary, is moving into financial freedom. So Robert's story shows us the truth. By focusing his income on a single household, automating and disciplining himself to save 15% over 30 years, as his salary grew from a humble $1,500 to $6,000 today, and refusing to buy into the trap of trying to look rich and buying up luxury vehicles, he has built an unshakable financial foundation. It is not about the size of your salary. It is about the size of the discipline that you keep. Your income might be modest, but your financial future can be magnificent, can be great, can be wonderful, if you create and master the gap. And when we say the gap, we're not talking about the clothing. We're talking about putting a gap between your income and your spending. Meaning you spend less than what income you receive. And that gap is your gap for saving and investment. I will end by saying to you, you can be just like Robert. You can be just like Robert. If it is that you cannot do it on your own, Personal Financial Solutions can help you. Anthony Stewart can help you, just as we did with Robert. If you don't know our numbers, it's 727-4725, 562-2655, or send us a WhatsApp at 776-8589. I say to you that we want you, I want you, to live happy, healthy, and wealthy lives, because with financial freedom, all of the other wealths will be part and parcel of your liberty. So we say thank you for tuning in to the 63rd installment of Money and Your Life, especially if you are modest or low income earner, low salary and wage earner. We are saying to you tonight, there is hope for you. Do not give up. There is hope for you. You can be just like Robert, and you can have the financial freedom that the good Lord says that you should have. Because poverty, you know what the Bible says about poverty, and we don't want you to live in poverty. Blessings for another program, Money and Your Life.
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That's right, Rise and Shine. It's 97.1 FM. It's ZDK with me, Ali B. How you doing this morning? It's Monday, the 29th of June, 2026. How you feeling this morning? How you feeling on literally the last Monday of the month? We've already just zoomed through a month six on our way to month seven. But month seven has so many things incorporated. Carnival, holidays, and time spent with family. You know, those cookouts, the barbecues, the hanging out, the sleepovers. It's all about fun over the summer. And of course, locked in with 97.1 FM, and we will continue to give you all the carnival highlights that we can find and that we can definitely share with you. And as I've said, the doors are open for all soca and calypso artists. If you want to come in and have an interview, have a discussion, share your song, feel free. Let me know. Give us a call on 462-1101. All right, and we will definitely get that interview set up for you. So without further ado, let me say grand rising to Mama Cole. How you doing, Mama Cole? Auntie Emily, Goddy Iota, to our lady over there in Texas, to our crew over there in New York. Good morning to the ZDK Massive over there in New York. I want to say good morning to Barrymore, Eustace, Jared the Radiator, Heart of Fire. Not forgetting, yeah, you. Of course I can't do this without you. Every day of the week, you make the morning so special. Let me say grand rising to Miss Chris over there in Sweet, to Vanessa, Alma and Bridget. Grand rising to you as well. A big shout out to Bobla, to Mr. Carter. And where is Daniel Ned? It's coming like, but where's Waldo? Where is Daniel? Where is Mr. Ned? Somebody let me know. I want to say grand rising to our East and West bus station, to our bus drivers, our taxi drivers, to our police officers, firefighters, ambulance workers, to our institutions. That's the Celeste Bird Medical Center, St. John's Hospice, to Clareview, to Fines, to all our institutions, all government offices, to all workers, whether you're a government worker or not government worker, whether you're a private industry, whether you're a store clerk, admin, whatever you're doing, I want to send grand rising to each and every one of you this morning. To our school children that may well be listening to us this morning, welcome, welcome, welcome. That's right, it's time for you to breathe, but don't get complacent. A little reading, a little math, you know, a little just catching up, a little, you know, inquisitive behavior in the sense of going outside and exploring and that kind of stuff. I want to say grand rising to each and every one of you. And again, happy birthday to my grandson, Ethan. Oh, what a lovely day we had yesterday. I had an amazing day with my grandchildren, but definitely the special one yesterday was Ethan, and he was nine. I can't believe it that he's nine. So handsome, so caring, so loving. Oh, I love that boy. So grand rising to each and every one of you, to our teachers, that some of you are still working, summer school and all of that. So grand rising to each and every one that are still doing the stuff over the summer to support parents who can't be with their children because they've got to work. So I want to say grand rising to each and every one of you. So those of you that are joining me this morning, let me know. You can join me on the Facebook. Let me know where you are, what you're up to today. And that's in your Facebook key. So say good morning to the three of you. I haven't said good morning. Good morning to the three of you. I want to say grand rising to our listeners here in Antigua and Barbuda who know the number, 462-1100. So if you're new and you want to give a call and wish somebody a happy birthday, that's totally up to you. Also, 779-4041 is the WhatsApp, all right? And I'm just going to check the WhatsApp now because I do believe somebody left a message for someone. It probably won't be for me, but I'm just going to be nosy, all right? And check the WhatsApp. Now, people aren't keeping an eye on the WhatsApp when they've got the phone and everything. They're not keeping an eye, keeping it up to date. Yeah, phone. Yeah, exactly, Mr. Trevor. All right, you need to keep that up to date. So thank you, thank you, thank you for all of you that are joining me this morning. Cloudy, good morning, King. Good morning to you, crew. Good morning to each and every one of you. Those of you that are traveling, travel safely. A few people have told me they're going away or have already left. So I want to reach out to them and say, have a great time. Be safe wherever you are. Represent Antigua and Barbuda wherever you land and have an amazing time. This morning we have MBS in the house. We have Delicia Bonnie and Rena Roberts joining us this morning. They're going to be telling us about Barbuda. So Barbuda, if you're in the house, let us know that you're listening this morning on 462-1100. Also on the old Facebooky as well. Well, that's enough for me. It's 8:07 here in Antigua and Barbuda. Those of you that need a time check, we're going to go with our song of the day. And when we come back after that, we will be talking to Delicia and Rena. Now get your coffee, get your tea, get your bush tea, or even a lovely breakfast. And keep it locked on 97.1 FM. Don't touch that dial. I'll be back after all of this.

0: Morning, Totola. Good morning to the guys and girls out there. Misha, Agnes, Amanda, to all of you. Have a wonderful day. I didn't forget you. And Lady Hayley's in Francis. I know you locked in, girl.
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2: 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There is no song without a message. This is ZDK Liberty Radio International Song of the Day.

0: into Bounce. Blessed morning to beautiful Antigua and Barbuda. Let this be a week of productiveness. Loving the vibes, Ali. Keep it locked, Bounce. There's gonna be more.
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2: 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Bigging up Allison and Breakfast Show. Grand sunrise in the morning. Yeah, medicine.
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0: Ooh, every day, I say. Good morning and welcome back to 97.1 FM. Time is 8:16 and 18 seconds, and we're going over into the studio. And I want to say good morning and welcome back to the breakfast show. And if you're in Barbuda, I mentioned this earlier, or you have family and friends there, you want to pay close attention to what we're going to talk about this morning. So the Medical Benefit Scheme Registration Department is heading to Barbuda from July 6th to the 9th. Now, bring in a number of important services directly to residents. Joining us in the studio, no stranger to the studio, is Delicia Bonney, Communications and Marketing Supervisor, and Rena Roberts, Registration and Eligibility Supervisor from the Medical Benefit Schemes, and Registration and Eligibility Supervisor from the Medical Benefit Scheme. So, ladies, good morning and welcome to the program.
8: Good morning. Good morning.

0: you know what, girl, thank you. And I'm sorry I had to leave you this morning. I ran up the stairs because I knew I had to be, I wasn't be late for work. You know, I didn't want to be late. She was early, you know, Bonnie. Mm-hmm. She got here before.
1: Venus, I was early.
0: She got here before you. Girl, she was keen this morning. So let us start this one with you, Delicia.
1: Sure.
0: Start with the big announcement. Why is it important for the medical benefit scheme to take these services directly to Barbuda?
1: Definitely. Well, Barbuda is important because it is Antigua and Barbuda, first off. But our key services that we have here in Antigua, we want to make sure that that is accessible to our Barbudans. We know that they are a key contributor to the medical benefit scheme, and by extension, that is the health sector of Antigua and Barbuda. And we want to ensure that they have access to the services that includes the pharmacy, the claims and refunds, medical assistance if someone should need it. By extension, like I said, the hospital does need contributions. Our nation needs contributions to our health sector in order for it to work for us. So in order for it to be sustainable, we want to ensure that we get our persons registered. We want to make sure that when they present their card, they can access the services at the hospital. So contributions are an ethical responsibility of every person living in Antigua and Barbuda, as well as the Act and Regulation stipulates that every person should contribute to the medical benefit scheme. Okay. So we're going down there to give all of that to our Barbudans.
0: Now, you've just given us some of the key details of why they need to be down there. Well, when will your team be there, and where will you be located, and what are going to be the operating hours?
1: Definitely. So we will be in Barbuda from the 6th of July to the 9th of July. And on particular dates, the 6th to the 8th of July, we'll be there from 9 a.m. to 5 p.m. And on the 9th of July, it's a shorter date, 9 a.m. to 2 p.m. And we'll be at the Barbuda Community Center. So from the 6th to the 8th, it's 9 to 5 p.m. And on the 9th, it's 9 a.m. to 2 p.m.
0: Okay. And for residents down there, what services are they going to be able to access during the visit? And what should they have ready?
1: Definitely. So I can break down the services we'll be providing, and I'll let Miss Roberts share the mm-hmm. details of what to bring. But okay. just to touch, we'll be doing registration. That is member registration, business registration, and self-employed registration. We'll be doing card renewals. We'll be doing card replacements and card collections. Very key in the card collections is that if you want us to bring over your card, you have to tell us. So beforehand, we're asking you to call us, and we'll share those numbers shortly. We're also doing claims support. So if you need to make a claim, you don't need to come over to Antigua to make that claim. You can make it right there between the 6th and the 9th of July. You also can collect your checks for payments. So if you made a claim and you need to get paid via check, we are offering that service. So just let us know that you want us to bring over your check to Barbuda. And the final service is EFT form assistance. We're moving away from the checks. So we want to encourage persons to sign up for the EFT options, which is the electronic funds transfer, which goes directly into your bank account. No need to wait as long as you would for a check. It's a quicker process. It's a secure process. And we are advocating for all our beneficiaries to move over to this option of payment.
0: Thank you so much for that. Now, if someone has been putting off renewing or replacing their MBS card, why is this the perfect opportunity to get it done?
1: Well, persons can expect to renew their cards either between the process. So if you have a card and it's expiring in the next few months, instead of waiting or coming over to Antigua, we can accommodate that. Maybe your card expired a long time ago. We can also accommodate that. So for persons who are in any of those situations, we're giving you that opportunity to take advantage of that renewal process because you don't necessarily have to wait on January or December to renew that card. We're giving you the opportunity to do it in advance,
0: and it saves money. If you were broke, when it expired,
1: yes.
0: Don't worry, love. They're coming down to Barbuda. If you check your card, that's all I'm going to say to you guys in Barbuda. Yes. Get your MBS, get your medical benefit scheme card out. And check it.
1: Yes.
0: Check it. All right. It could be coming up for renewal, yes. Or it could have been, as she said, it could have already expired. So that's something you need to look at, and they will sort that out while they're there between the

0: the 9th, yeah?
1: To the 9th,
0: to
1: yes.
0: To the 9th, yeah, 6th to the 9th, yeah? Mm. Now, Rena, welcome, Rena.
2: Thank you for having me.
0: You're more than welcome. Now, you've visited Barbuda before, right?
2: Correct.
0: All right. What are some of the most common issues you encounter that can delay service?
2: Okay, so one of the main issues that we have when we visit to Barbuda, persons are not bringing their documents. Sometimes the documents are actually expired. Be that as it may, we try our best to accommodate everybody that comes into the office. Sometimes we are able to start the process right there and then liaise with you afterwards to get everything up to date so that you can get your card as soon as possible.
0: All right.
2: Mm-hmm. I'm not sure if you're ready for me to go into the documentation.
0: No, I'm going to ask you if we can help them set themselves up so that they are ready. All right. What documents should they bring with them depending on the service they need?
2: All right. So let's start off with the member registration first. So for member registration, what we would require as an Antiguan or Barbudan is your passport or your birth certificate with a valid ID. We typically ask for the social security card because of how we process the information. It makes it easier. But if you don't have that social security card, we can use any other nationally issued ID for the service. Moving more into renewals. So if you're going to renew your card, as she would have said before, it's even if the card has expired a year, 2 years, or if it's looking to expire in the next few months, that's okay. We'll do the renewal process for you. And we ask that you submit the expired card or the soon-to-be expired card with your passport or, again, your birth certificate with another valid ID. Perchance you don't have the expired card, that's okay. Once you have the other documentation, we will assist you in terms of that renewal. And the renewal is free of cost. Free of cost.
0: Look at that. You know, an Antiguan and Barbudan love that. Say it again, mate. Say it again.
2: Free of cost.
0: Says it free. Listen, there's no excuse. There's no excuse, okay? You really can get this done. And as she said, if it was 2 years ago, right, it could have been you lost it in Irma. Yeah, we want you to bring it, come down with, go down there to the, where is it going to be over there in Barbuda?
2: The Barbuda Community
0: Center. The Community Center. Bring what documents you have. All
2: and
0: right?
2: I really want to reiterate the Community Center because traditionally, once we go to the Fisheries Complex.
0: Yes,
2: we're not going to the Fisheries Complex this time around, guys.
0: Okay, all right.
2: Barbuda Community Center, that's where we'll be at.
1: Yes.
0: Okay, so you're not going to drive past them now. You're going right to them. Yeah, they love the luxury of the Fisheries Complex. It's quite nice over there, actually. I've been there a couple of times, I must say. But yeah, so you're going to be right in the heart of it, right in the thick of it. So if people need to run home and come back, you're closer as well, so people can actually access that as well. So, Rena, tell me, why is it important for residents collecting cards or checks to call ahead?
2: Okay, so we want to be fully prepared when we come to Barbuda. We want to utilize the time well. So we ask persons to call ahead of time so we can process the cards, ensure that we have all the checks together and everything is just going to be a smooth transition once we get there. I'll take this time now to give you the numbers to call if you want to collect your card or you think your card is about to be should be ready. So you're going to call the registration office and I'll give you a few numbers. It's 481-6372-6373-74 or 75, and that is for the collection of your MBS card. As it relates to the claims, if you need us to bring you over that reimbursement check, the number to collect is 481-6251. 481-6251. I'll also share an email address for the registration aspect of it. If you want us to bring you over your MBS card, it is registration@mbs.gov.ag.
0: Okay, all right. That seems simple enough. The telephone number, you know they're going to call you, right? You know they're going to call you.
2: We're waiting and we're anticipating.
0: And there's so many different numbers. So 481 is your main, all right? 6372, 73, and 74, and 75. All right, you got a range of numbers there. 6372. 6373 6374 6375. Okay, and if you want to collect that check, I can hear the pens picking up now. If you want to collect that check, 481-6251. 481-6251. All right, Barbuda, they are coming down to help, support, encourage, and ensure that you have everything that you need. So before we let you go, Rena, as Delicia said, medical benefits are trying to encourage beneficiaries to move forward to EFTs. Just let them know what the benefits are.
2: Of having the EFT? All right, so EFT is electronic funds transfer, and that is sending your reimbursement basically to your bank account. It's a quicker process. Within a matter of weeks, you get your money, so you can go and do something else.
0: And does it cost any money?
2: No.
0: Say that word again.
1: $3.99.
2: Free.
0: It's free.
2: Free.
0: Delicia, you're too bad. It's free. Yeah, it's free. Everything she's saying is free. It's free. It's free.
2: We really are trying to be very... We really want to have Babu to be... have all that accessibility.
0: That we have
2: it's
0: here.
2: Convenient. Yeah. Right. It's convenient. So we try our best once we go over to Barbuda to give you a full array of services.
0: Right. Now, if somebody wants to now sign up for the EFT in Barbuda, tell us what they need to be bringing in order for you to be able to sort that out. Because, again, you know, how many people have taken up in Antigua? That would be interesting.
1: Quite a few.
0: Quite a few?
1: I can't say the exact figure, but it's somewhere around 60-70%.
0: Well, that's not bad. That's not
1: somewhere
0: bad.
1: Around that. Don't quote me, but...
0: You're doing better.
1: We're doing well.
0: You're doing better than the Electoral Commission and the Census people. Yes. You know, you're doing very well. So if we can get Barbuda... 100%, as many, you know, if we can. What do they need to do in order to complete an EFT authorization form during the visit? What should they bring?
2: Okay, so we'll have the forms available, and what you're coming with is your personal information. And I want to be very clear. These are funds that are going to your bank account. So whatever information you're submitting to us, it has to be accurate. The 1-2 difference of a number can make a real big difference. So ensure that you have all your banking details accurate. If you know they're accustomed to call you Tommy, but your name is actually Timmy Joe, ensure that you have the correct name that's on your birth certificate or your whatever documentation that you do have. Ensure that it's the right name that you're submitting along with the banking details. All right? I just want to touch on one other area, and that is in terms of the replacement of cards. If you lost your card, we can also facilitate that process there. It's $75 to replace it if you lose it. That's the only sort of payment that we're talking about here, and that is if you lose the card and need it replaced, or let's say your card was damaged and it needs to be replaced. $75 gets you in the dance.
0: Okay. All right.
2: Once you do come into us, I always encourage persons, update. Sometimes we're trying to call persons to let them know, okay, your check is ready, your card is ready. Sometimes we just need some additional information from you because of checking through your profile. So if you know that you would have changed your number, please reach out to us so we can update, whether it be your phone number, your address, or your email address. Whatever it is that is specific to you, we have the facility that we can able to update your account right there on the spot.
0: Brilliant news. Absolutely brilliant. Now back to you, Delicia. It's nearly July. It's nearly July.
1: It's right, I can't out our front believe door.
0: It's literally around the corner, isn't it? And yes. July's MBS calendar challenge is themed Support Public Health. Pay MBS on time. Yes. Now tell us about this campaign.
1: Well, right on theme of what we're headed over to do with Barbuda as well is that we're focusing on supporting public health through the contributions, as I started earlier saying that contributions make our health sector work in order for us to pay these millions of dollars per month on medication, helping persons to receive access overseas or locally. We need contributions to make it work. So we want employers and self-employed persons to jump on this challenge because they could win a prize. And the three challenges that we have for this month are: persons can register their business and themselves as a self-employed person, because it's not just registering yourself, your business also needs to be registered, and vice versa. And then the second challenge is to pay your contributions by the 14th of the month for the previous month. So we're now in June, you would be paying for May. So the 14th of May, if you haven't paid yet, I'm sorry, but there's a late fee. So for July, we're going to be on time and pay by the 14th, right? On the 3rd, the third challenge is paying online. You're going to make your online payments of your monthly contributions, because MBS has made it accessible for you to pay your contributions. You don't need to come down to Nevis Street. You don't need to find parking. Pay online. We have an electronics funds transfer account information you can find on our social media pages or on our website. 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Or you can WhatsApp us easily at 720-6310 or 6251. And we will make a determination of the winners by the first week of the following month.
0: Okay, nice one.
1: Yes.
0: Now give us a preview of the upcoming Fairway to Wellness public screening.
1: Fairway to Wellness actually happened Saturday.
0: Oh, it's already happened?
1: Yes.
0: Oh my God.
1: It happened on Saturday.
0: Well, how did it go? Give us a preview.
1: But it went wonderful.
0: Okay.
1: So we were supposed to have it the previous Saturday, but the weather conditions did not permit us to do so.
0: Okay.
1: But it was focused on fathers. You know, June is the month of fathers, and so we wanted to celebrate fathers in a very unique way. So yes, we were having a screening, blood pressure, blood sugar, cholesterol. But we also partnered, well, the Antigua Cruise Port reached out to us to partner with them, and we created this golf theme screening.
0: Nice one. Okay.
1: So there were 9 putting challenges that persons could take part in and receive prizes. The prizes included gift certificates from various merchants around in the Key, because it was strategically located in the Heritage Key area. Persons got tokens and giveaways from MBS as well as the cruise port. And the winner of the grand prize of the putting received a free coaching from the Antigua Golf Course Association. So it was a very fun environment. The men were attracted to it, and that is what we wanted to gain. We wanted the workers to have an opportunity to get screened, even though you may be having a busy lifestyle. The screening is right there in the Key. So persons came on their lunch break. They even brought the children, and it was a successful event. We were happy to see that persons were fully engaged.
0: Brilliant. That is brilliant. And well done to Antigua Cruise Port.
1: Yes.
0: You know, for their support as well. It's nice when you know, entities get involved without being asked.
1: Yes,
0: you know,
1: big up to Elijah down there at the Antigua Cruise Port.
0: Is that Mr. Elijah James?
1: James,
0: I'm still waiting for the competition, and they're gonna name this port. When are they actually gonna name it, Mr. Elijah James?
1: Yes.
0: We wanna know when they're gonna actually name the port. Now, as I do with some interviews, Rina, I like your name. Rina.
1: Thank you.
0: Rina Roberts. Oh, your mama named you right. You know. So I'm going to do a little quick fire.
1: Mm-hmm.
0: Yeah, a little question. Don't worry, it's not hard. It's about what you do. Okay. So when it comes to registration or renewal, which service is usually busiest?
2: At this point, I would say renewals.
0: Okay. All right. Can someone register another family member?
2: No. Well, No and yes.
0: Go on.
2: Okay, so obviously if you have a minor, then the parent would have to do the registration for the child. But I wanted to be clear when I said no. Sometimes persons think that, okay, I have a registration and I can just put my child under my number. No, mm-hmm. It's not a situation like that. Mm-hmm. Everybody has to be registered for themselves. Mm-hmm. So if you have a situation where a minor is being registered, as an Antiguan, you would have to have the birth certificate of the child and then the passport or birth certificate and two IDs for the parent. And let me reiterate, both persons should be present for the registration.
0: Right.
2: Okay, because so of late, up to last week too, I had a situation where a person didn't realize that the child had to be present for the registration. So I just want that to be clear. Any person that is being registered for a card should be present wearing nothing white or sleeveless, any other color except white for that registration.
0: Okay.
1: Because we're taking a picture.
0: We're taking a picture.
1: So there needs to be that picture on the card.
0: Right. Yes. Yeah, that's true. That is true. Mm-hmm. Do children need an MBS card?
2: It is advisable that they have one. If they necessarily need to, no, but it's advisable because anything can happen.
0: Well, I was thinking that children should get one from birth kind of thing because it will track everything from then to whenever. You understand? And they just update and renew. And then when they become eligible to participate in paying and whatever, then it's already,
2: It's already there.
1: And things happen. You can't dictate when health happens.
0: Exactly. So, yeah. I mean, isn't that something MBS might as well try and do? Like register everybody from birth? It will save time, money, chasing people.
1: I think there's a strategy with the registration team where they recommend at a particular age.
0: Yes. A particular age, okay.
1: But it doesn't deter you from doing it at any point in time.
0: Right. Okay. We have a call. I never know what's going to happen. Hello.
3: Good morning.
0: It's Iroy. Morning, Iroy.
3: How are you?
0: I'm all right. Are you set? You know what? I've had to hold my breath. I didn't know it was going to be you. But how you doing, Giza?
3: I'm fine. It is mandatory that you have to pay medical benefits.
1: Yes.
3: Sure. I think I must say this to you. The field officer needs to work some more.
0: Field officer?
3: The field officer needs to go out in the field some more. Because there's a lot of loophole there. Need to be covered.
0: Okay.
3: And I'm very serious about it.
0: Are you talking in the sense of employers?
3: Yes.
0: And loopholes for employers?
3: Sure.
0: Okay. Have you got one of the?
3: Need to work more harder. Because hey, let me tell you something. When something is happening, the first place you have to go is to the hospital. And those money that people are paid to the hospital, like some people pay it, some people don't. Everybody must get paid a fair share. That's how I look at life. As long as you're working.
0: Okay, so you're saying that you believe that where employers are not paying for their staffs, you know, so there's no pay slips, there's no kind of like people are working and they're getting money, but that you're just not getting. You saying that the MBS staff, they're not, so they need to have more inspectors,
3: field officers going out and do some research.
0: Okay. But the thing is, some people say, well, why are you worried? It's not putting an extra burden on you. You're only paying for what you have. Why are you so worried, Iroy?
3: I'm an Antiguan, and I love Antiguan that much. Very, very much. So if the field officers do some more work and work harder, we'll have a better Antiguan Barbuda. So whenever crisis hits, they know to themselves. Look at the guy who gets hit down just the other day. You don't know how it stand. He died. You have children leave behind. Somewhere on the line. What's happening?
0: I'm sure, Iroy, those, you know, all of what you're saying, these things are in place. So if employees are damaged or God forbid, and there's a fatality, all these things kick in. I think there's, you know, mechanisms that actually kick in and ensure that those individuals that need the support or whatever finances are actually looked out for. But I think, I mean, you make a fair point that maybe some more, what do you call them, inspectors or whatever, on the side of the employees. employers, all right, to ensure that employers are actually meeting the regulations and the payments. I think they're writing it down. Trust me.
3: I have domestic workers come and complain to me that when they reach 65 and they go to medical benefit or social security, there is no payment for them.
0: Yeah, I get that, but that is something that they need to take up with the employers that they were working for previously.
3: Yeah, but at the same time, the philosophers need to do some work, go into domestic home and find out what's going on and blah, blah, blah. You do the work. It's all about work in this world now.
0: And you know what?
3: If you don't do your work, we will not take in place.
0: Yeah, but Iroy, we also have a responsibility as employees, yeah, to check and make sure that our medical benefit, all our taxes are being paid. So it's a double-edged sword. It is a bit of a double-edged sword.
3: Yes, I'm paying it. I might tell you, okay, as a worker, I'm paying the medical benefit or the social security or what our education levy. And when I check it out to myself, you know, and when I ask you the question, you say you're going to pay.
0: Iroy, if you've gone in and people said they're going to pay and you've gone into medical benefit and they say they're going to deal with it, there's somewhere along the line, you as the individual have responsibility just to keep that check on. You understand where it's coming from? I mean, don't get me wrong, medical benefit have their job and they do have their, I can't remember what the guy's name is, but there is a geezer down there, but that's his job. Oh, he does all the checks and bounces and double checks so I can, and he's got his team, yeah? And yeah, he does come in.
3: Need to work harder.
0: You have a good day as well, sir. There you go. Okay. I guess I see Delicia making note. Bonnie, Miss Roberts, she sat there like, somebody always have something for say. You understand? I'm with you on that one. But it's Iroy. Don't worry about Iroy. He's a bit of...
2: His point is valid.
0: I did say that. I gave him his point. Yeah. I wrote it down.
1: Definitely. Every employer should be registered with MBS, and our invigilators are on the field every day completing their checks. It is a challenge from time to time. However, I would want to reassure beneficiaries that MBS is working. We have a full department of invigilators that work every day, as we have a team of AR collections, which supports persons needing to do plans for payments and so forth. We have a reconciliation team. So we work diligently to try and get our members, our residents registered with the MBS and paying their contributions. I like what you said, Allison, that it is a two-way relationship where persons should pay attention to if their employers are paying for them, because at the end of the day, it does affect you. We have our team, like I said, the invigilators, which are open to call on to support you to get the various documents and checks done with the employers. So know that our numbers are open. You can call us at 481-6200 or 481-6413 and ask to speak with an invigilator. I can even give you our compliance supervisor, who is very open to dealing with those issues. It's 6240.
2: Yeah, 6240.
1: 481-6240. Is our compliance supervisor. So we definitely have a relationship with our members, with the public, and we're out there on the field, I can assure you, ensuring that we get in those contributions.
2: I would also give a little tidbit to the employees. Once you're working for someone, you should really be receiving a payslip. Mm-hmm. There are times that you may be receiving a payslip and the deductions are coming out, but it's not being paid in. So it is a responsibility in support of what Delicia has said and also what you would have said in terms of coming in and checking to see if your contributions are indeed being paid into the system.
1: Yes,
0: so much of that.
2: We all have a role to play.
0: Mm-hmm. Yeah, we do. We all do. We all definitely do. And again, I've met the compliance guy. Mm-hmm. Yeah, and the one or two of his invigilators.
1: Yes, yes.
0: And he does say there's actually like a help team.
1: Yes.
0: If you need help, they will actually bring you in or come to you and sit with you and definitely go through absolutely everything with you. So that's why I wasn't letting them talk. Okay, mm-hmm. That's why I weren't letting them talk, because we've had these people on here, and you know, and again, you know, if you work somewhere and you don't get pay slips, tell Medical Benefit Scheme, let them know, you know, because they will help address the situation. You know what I mean? They will have to help make the employer compliant and so on. You understand? Because it's going to, yeah, because there's everybody, it affects everything. It affects your ability to get helped with health in the future. Mm-hmm. It also affects your pension as well.
1: Well, I want to make a specific distinction between
0: there is a distinction and social security, but what I'm saying is if your taxes in general, if they're not paying you, they ain't paying them. Mm-hmm. You understand? If they're not paying, you understand? If they're not paying one, they're not paying all.
1: Sometimes they choose, but I think a lot of persons confuse MBS with Social Security.
0: Social Security is pension.
1: With the pension.
0: Medical benefit is health. It's simple. I mean, do you think they don't know that?
1: Mm-hmm. We're separate.
0: Social Security are money for your pension. Yes. And medical benefit is always your health. Yeah, and sometimes they touch on food, you know, on nutrition and things like that, you know, yes. and things. So yeah, and exercise and all that kind of stuff. Yeah. So yeah, so guys, please, please, please. Now getting back to my quick fire.
2: Okay.
0: What's the one document most people tend to forget?
2: Their passport.
0: Barbuda. Make sure you got your passports, all right? And does it have to be up to date? I mean,
2: it should be a valid passport.
0: Yes. Let me just ask the question. Yeah, you're a worker. Somebody that's passport is out of date.
2: We would.
0: Okay, that's all I'm asking, because some people are sitting there thinking, you know, I can't go and get my passport sorted, but will they work with me? At least if it shows it's who you are and the doc, you know.
2: And then you just walk with another ID that is up to date too.
0: There you go. So I'm just, I think we've covered literally all bases.
1: I think we just have the claims, the claim process for persons in Barbuda. If you have a claim that is, your claim expires after 3 months, so we want to ensure that you make that claim, check the receipt to make sure the date is not over 3 months so that you can get your reimbursement.
0: So check your receipts, get your documents, check your passport, bring everything, put everything into a bag.
2: Ensure on that claim receipt that the doctor's name is written on there.
1: Your name.
2: And your name is accurately written on the receipt.
0: Okay.
2: Mm-hmm. And it should have that paid stamp as well on your receipt.
0: And one message you want every Barbudan to remember?
2: Wow. Well, I'll say overall, I want the Barbudans to come out and support during this opportunity that you have to get so many different services done. Come out, support, update. We really, really, really look forward to serving you. If there are any questions, please feel free to call ahead of time. The same numbers that we would have issued before. We could probably handle some queries even before we get down there. Mm-hmm. If you're uncertain about anything, we can deal with that before we head down there.
0: Okay.
2: But just come out and support.
0: So finally, because you just mentioned it, where can listeners call, email, or follow the MBS for more information?
2: All right. So registration, matters, 481-6372, 481-6373, 6374, 6375. For claim matters, it would be 481-6251 and 481-6225 as well. We have registration at mbs.gov.ag. We have information provided on the Facebook page. We have an Instagram, is it?
1: Yes, we have Instagram.
2: And Delisa will give you the information for the public relations part of it. Email address for MBS.
1: So it's publicrelations@mbs.gov.ag.
0: Thank you. Both.
1: I just want to give a little plug. We may be doing a screening in Barbuda, so look out for more details on our social media platforms between the visit with registration from the 6th to the 9th. We are trying to work out some logistics, so look out for more details so that you can take advantage of a screening opportunity in Barbuda.
0: Oh, look at that. All right. All your documents, and then you can get your blood checked. Oh, lovely stuff. Thank you both. That's been our guests, Alicia Bonnie and Reno Roberts from the Medical Benefits Scheme. Now remember, the registration department will be in Barbuda from July 6th to the 9th at the Barbuda Community Center. Mm-hmm. All right, so take advantage of the visit, bring the required documents, and remember to call ahead if you're collecting your card or a check to avoid delays. Thank you both so much for joining me.
1: Thank you so
0: this
1: much
0: morning.
1: For
0: glad
1: us.
0: To have you both in. And yeah, feel free to give us an update closer to the time. I can't believe we're in July, nearly in July already. It's so quick and it's carnival. Mm-hmm. So let me ask you, ladies, T-shirt, mask, troop, what are you doing over carnival?
2: Lisa, what are you doing?
0: But Lisa, what you doing? Rina, what are you doing? Because some people.
2: Well, Rina typically does Juve morning with Brewmasters.
0: Ooh, look at you. You know, I don't know. I want to be actually helping. I want to cook. I want to be serving food. I want to do something. Well, I'm going to make some money this season. Okay. You understand? You know, I went and done my medical benefit. No, what do you call it? My food handlers.
2: Okay.
0: I mean, I did that. You know what I mean? Yeah, my two all for rock. You understand? I got rockers. Oh my gosh, I got rockers. So yeah, so this year I want to try and make some money. You know what I mean? Make some money. Yeah. So I can look like Rina. Rina looks Spanish, right? So yeah, listen, ladies. Oh, don't worry about my foolishness. It's Monday morning.
1: It's Monday.
0: I don't know how we cope. I'm serious. I need to forget Monday. Just go into Tuesday and always have long weekends. I think people will be happier then. But it's been lovely seeing you both. Have an amazing day. Thank you for joining us. And Barbuda, you got so much fun coming your way.
1: Yes.
0: And possibly a screening as well. Yes. Ladies, have a blessed day.
1: You too.
0: Thank you so much. And that's it for me for the moment. We're going to take a quick break. When we come back after the break, I think we're going traffic if we can. If not, I'll just give you the news, right? It's Monday, love. Let's get ready. It's 8:53. I'll be back after these messages.
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4: And welcome back to 97.1 FM. Daisy, Monique, Marva, how you queens doing this morning? Glad to have you ladies on board. And good morning to you, King. How you doing this morning? Corporal Sutherland.
5: Glad to hear that.
4: And how did we do over the weekend? I know you were disappointed last week. We got a zero on Thursday, but we rose to 10 on Friday. Please say we are in single digits for over the weekend.
5: Olivia, I wish I could say that we were in single digits. It would be nice for me to say that we are single digits. But we are 16 over the weekend.
4: 16?
5: 16 collisions over the weekend. 4 persons was issued with police medical form to consult the doctor for injuries. Thankfully, there's no life-changing or serious injuries.
4: Well, thank God for that, but 16?
5: 16 collisions over the weekend is a lot, Alibi. You know, well, it's a bit higher than what we expected normally have.
4: Mm.
5: And earlier in the year, we are always around 11, 12. You know, 16 is to me, 16 is a lot. I was just thinking about the way we drive in Antigua. But I always thinking about the way we drive in Antigua. I always figured that we should start changing the way how we drive on our roads and be more not just considerate and patient, especially when we're using certain roads. Because what we find is that drivers are not taking certain things into consideration when they're driving.
4: Okay.
5: For example, Alibi, a driver, like I responded to an accident over the weekend, about 2 o'clock in the morning. But one of the drivers figured, well, because it's that time in the morning, there's not much vehicle on the road, and he decided to run to red light. But the season he runs to the red light, there's another vehicle coming to the green.
4: Hmm.
5: So, not because it is that time in the night and you figure not enough vehicle and much vehicle is not on the road. It doesn't mean that you're not supposed to be considerate or take something into consideration. Still, I mean, if you're going to the red light, then you should still slow down and proceed with caution. Make sure you look to see if there's no light approaching or if any vehicle coming through the junction. I mean, same thing you think you're doing, I think about doing. Somebody might be thinking about doing the same thing. So it pays to be considerate, take into consideration that somebody may, you know, want to do what you're doing.
4: Mm-hmm.
5: And we always ask person to, you know, practice defensive driving, And part of defensive driving is to avoid assumptions, and prepare to react to unexpected situations. That's part of practicing defensive driving.
4: Okay.
5: So unless you don't care about your vehicle, maybe you figure you want your vehicle mash up. Maybe you want your vehicle mash up to you know, get some insurance money. Get some insurance money, Alibi. Then you should take some things into consideration when you're driving. So be more considerate when you're driving and be a little more patient. And we have to always exercise patience when we're driving. Alibi, have you ever been driving behind another vehicle and there is a second vehicle in front of the one that is in front of you, want to make a turn, but that vehicle in front of you can't wait and they pull out to the line of traffic to
4: Yep. Pull
5: back in on their side? I mean, that is just not exercising patience.
4: Yep, I've seen that.
5: Why can't you exercise patience? Somebody in front of you is making a turn. I mean, the way wherever you're going is not. I'm showing the location is not leaving, and wherever you're going to, it's not gonna. You're not going to fire where the place is gonna burn. So So it's not going to take 2 seconds for you to just slow down and allow the person to make the turn. You're putting over into the other line of traffic is dangerous driving. And there is actually a charge, a traffic charge from the traffic regulations that one can get charged for failing to keep the lip of the road. Okay, so we need to exercise patience when driving. Mm-hmm. And not exercising patience is one of those factors that can cause, you know, serious accident that causes to get into accident. So apart from exercising patience, we still want to continue to advise our drivers to prevent the distraction by the use of cell phone, you know, keep seatbelt fastened at all times, stay within the speed limit on our road, and most importantly, when you're doing business in St. John's, follow all traffic signs and symbols, maintain traffic rules. Wherever there are yellow lines or yellow markings, it simply means a caution, you're not supposed to be there. Avoid the parking areas and the double parking. And the double parking is one of the main things that causes traffic congestion within St. John's City. So avoid double parking. So today, it is the first of the week, the first working day of the week, I just say, try our best to get to one of our destinations safe without any incident, so that any traffic contravention, you get in ticket or anything. So just be careful on the road out there all the time.
4: Well, thank you so much for that advice. And you're right, we're up one from last week, Monday. Let's hope we can have a trajectory of a downward spiral, especially when it comes to the road traffic accidents in Antigua and Barbuda. Thank you for the advice, the guidance, and let's hope that they're listening this morning. Sparkle says to you, it says, the most handsome cop in the police force. Look at you, Mister.
5: I would take that one.
4: You can have that. I'm in agreement with Sparkle for once. For once, yes, Sparkle. Doesn't he good? He looks good in uniform as well, Sparky. Oh, he does. He does.
5: Thank you, Sparkle.
4: And there you go, Sparkle. All right. Listen, thank you so much, and hopefully we'll get to talk to you tomorrow morning. God spare life.
5: Hopefully tomorrow.
4: Listen, you and your officers have a very safe day on the roads.
5: Thank you very much, Alex.
4: Thank you so much. And that was Corporal Sutherland, the most handsome cop at the police force, for us here on 97.1 FM. Thank you, Sparky.
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And welcome back to 97.1 FM. The time is 9:14 here in Antigua and Barbuda as we wait for the newspapers to get sorted. Let me say good morning to each and every one of you locked in on 97.1 FM. And let me check, because I got some news. When was it? I got some news yesterday. So let's kick off the morning with that. Now, the police investigating a shooting incident that injured two teenagers. Now, the police are investigating a shooting incident that left two teenage males nursing gunshot injuries on Saturday night. Now, around 9:10 p.m. on Saturday, June 27th, police responded to reports of a shooting on South Street in the vicinity of a tattoo shop. Preliminary investigations indicate that the two teenagers were standing along the roadway when they observed two unknown males walking along Goodwin Street. The suspects were reportedly dressed in dark clothing with hooded tops covering their faces. It is alleged that one of the suspects fired several shots in the direction of the teenagers before they both fled the scene on foot. A 16-year-old of South Street and a 17-year-old of Villa were transported to the Celestia Bird Medical Center for medical treatment. Now, medical personnel have confirmed that the injuries sustained by both victims are not considered life-threatening. Now, they remain under observation while receiving further medical treatment. The police administration is appealing to anyone who may have witnessed the incident or has information that could assist the investigation to contact the Criminal Investigations Department on 462-3913 or 462-3914 or the Crime Stoppers Anonymous Hotline at 800-TIPS. That's 800-8477. All information received will be treated with the strictest confidence. And again, this is not the first time a situation's happened like that in town. What was it, about a month ago over there near Joe Mike's, another set of young people were shot at and injured by other alleged males in dark clothing. So I'm wondering if this is like some kind of serial situation going on. Do we have, like, you know, individuals that are borrowing, taking, thieving, and are trying something out, you know? So these individuals really do need to be apprehended before there's a fatality, you know? So I want to thank Frankie Thomas, the PRO for the Royal Police Force of Antigua and Barbuda, for sharing that information. Now, as we go to the newspapers this morning, Point Express for Monday, 29th of June. Government says it acts in Antigua and Barbuda's best interest. That story's on page 2. Cover photo, the ABNAB Awards ceremony, and Mrs. Eloise Hamilton, one of the recipients of the Pioneer Leadership Award, was presented by Chairman of the ABNAB, Claire Brown. And also Lisa Gale, a regional awardee of the Barbados Accreditation Board, and Curtis Floyd, the Accreditation Council of Trinidad and Tobago, and they are recipients of rewards. Now, the Prime Minister Gaston Brown has conceded that while Antigua and Barbuda cannot win the war over the United States' insistence that the country accepts third nation deportees, his government will continue to fight for what is in the best interest of the country. PM Brown was responding to an article believed to have been penned by interest

concerns, the Prime Minister revealed. On the issue of criminal elements, PM Brown said the government is insisting that those who the US intends to send here must not have criminal records, and that they, the US, must do the due diligence and let the government know of their findings. Additionally, the Prime Minister has asked that the medical records for those who the US will send must also be presented to the government. He emphasized that only those persons who violated US immigration laws who be considered favorably. That doesn't sound right. The only persons who we will accept in terms of criminal wrongdoing are those with immigration violations. We have always been soft on this issue. There are thousands of Caribbean nationals and other nationals who come here annually. And generally speaking, we don't criminalize them. If anything, we regularize and integrate them by having regular amnesties. So we don't consider immigration violation a criminal offense, he explained. But this issue was a source of disagreement, as the Americans considered immigration violations criminal offenses. According to the Prime Minister, after some discussion, agreement was reached on this issue. PM Brown also made a direct relationship between the third country deportee issue and the hard time that Antigua and Barbuda passport holders are currently experiencing in obtaining US entry visas. He likened it to a situation where someone has a gun at your head and offering you poison and asking you to choose the form of death. "Well, I am not taking any poison, so you have to shoot me," PM Brown declared. The nation's leader did indicate that the discussions with the US are ongoing and that both sides are making progress. He also suggested that he anticipates an end to the restriction on visas for Antigua and Barbuda passport holders in the coming months. In other headlines, government is sending US 150,000 to Venezuela today. Now, Antigua and Barbuda intends to make good its commitment to the people of Venezuela when it dispatches $150,000 in earthquake relief fund to assist with recovery efforts. Prime Minister Gaston Brown made the announcement over the weekend, noting that while this is a modest amount, the country is making the funds available in recognition that Venezuela is in dire need of assistance following last Wednesday's back-to-back earthquake that has left more than 1,400 people dead, many more injured, and thousands homeless. On behalf of the government and the people of Antigua and Barbuda, on my own behalf, I extend our deepest condolences to the families who have lost loved ones and express our heartfelt sympathy in Interim President Delcy Rodriguez, the government of Venezuela, and the entire Venezuelan people at this time of immense grief and hardship. He recalled that Venezuela was one of the first countries to have responded when Barbuda was devastated by Hurricane Irma back in 2017. Now, according to the Prime Minister, the US $150,000 is just the start, as he is trying to raise another $100,000 by appealing to the statutory bodies and even the West Indies Oil Company, in which the government has shares, to make some contributions to the relief fund. The Prime Minister also sent a message directly to the acting president of Venezuela, Delcy Rodriguez, stating that Antigua and Barbuda stands in solidarity with her and the people of Venezuela in this, their time of challenge. Other headlines: India government sends supplies, rescue teams to Venezuela. And you can read about that in today's Point Express. And also in today's latest update from Venezuela, effective 1:30 p.m. Sunday, June 28th. Search and rescue efforts continue following the June 24th earthquakes, with more than 25,000 rescue workers, including military personnel, police, firefighters, civil protection, and the Red Cross and other agencies. International support: 2,624 foreign rescue workers, 137 search dogs, 49 support vehicles, and 84.4 metric tons of equipment, medications, and medical supplies are participating. Updated casualty figures: 1,450 dead, 3,150 injured, 12,721 people affected. Infrastructure damage: 774 buildings were affected, of which 189 completely collapsed and 585 sustained partial damage. 38 hospitals were affected, 44 shopping centers, and 1,645 other infrastructure facilities, that's bridges, roads, among others, also sustained damage. Humanitarian assistance: 73,937 families have received aid. 7.2 million kilograms of food and 20,000 food bags were distributed. 222,147 hot meals have been served. And in medical care, 527 people were transported to Caracas for treatment. 12,049 people have received medical care at hospitals and field hospitals. And volunteering, 7,200.

0: 76 people have registered as volunteers at the Poliedro de Caracas to support relief efforts. And in psychological support, the 0800 Ayuda 01 hotline has been set up to provide emotional support for those affected by the disaster. Search for missing persons. The government announced the website localizedpacientes.com to help locate missing or hospitalized individuals. And aftershocks. Since the earthquake, 512 aftershocks have been recorded. Authorities are urging the public to stay informed only through official channels and to avoid rumors or fake news. In other headlines, Minister Turner calls for stronger regional collaboration at SEDEMA meeting. And also, the Celesta Bird Medical Center steps up anti-Ebola training. And you can read more about that in the paper Daily, Point Express. And packed order paper awaits the Senate, the Upper House of Parliament, the Senate is convening a meeting in St. John's today with a packed order paper waiting for the senators to debate. Government sources say the members of the Upper House will be debating the following bills: the Fatal Accident Bill 2026, the Magistrates Code of Procedure Amendment Bill 2026, Electronic Crimes Amendment Bill 2026, Immigration and Passport Amendment Bill 2026, Advanced Passenger Information and Passenger Name Record Bill 2026, and the motions under consideration: resolution of the for the acquisition of land for a public purpose, specifically for the construction and establishment of a secure access and exit route and related public infrastructure serving the National Performing Arts Centre. Motion relating to the Governor General's opening of Parliament on Tuesday, 26th of May 2026, and delivery of the throne speech. The Fatal Accidents Bill 2026 seeks to modernise the existing law relating to the actions for damages in regard to fatal accidents and repeals the Fatal Accidents Act Cap 166. Also, the Magistrates Code of Procedure amends the Section 38 of the Magistrates Code of Procedure Act Cap 255 in relation to the issuing of search warrants. And the Electronic Crimes Amendment Bill amends Section 18 of the Electronic Crimes Act 2018, specifically the provisions regarding production orders and the penalties for non-compliance. The Immigration and Passport Amendment Bill seeks to provide for the granting of amnesty to persons who wish to have their immigration status regularized. And the Advanced Passenger Information and Passenger Name Record Bill makes provision for the collection, transmission, sharing, storage, and regulation of advanced passenger information and passenger name record in respect of persons traveling to, departing from, and transiting through Antigua and Barbuda in accordance with international best practices. And you can read more about that in today's Point Express. Festivals Commission calls on media houses to prioritize local music. Oh my goodness, is that my big head there? The Antigua and Barbuda Festivals Commission calls for greater collaboration between the nation's media houses and recording artists to ensure that local music remains at the forefront of Antigua Carnival 2026 and beyond. The commission met with representatives from radio, television, print and online media house, along with representation of the National Soca Fraternity of Antigua and Barbuda, during its recent board meeting for a frank, constructive discussion on the future of Antigua and Barbuda's music industry. Chairperson of the ABFC, Ambassador Elizabeth McCall, noted that while Carnival continues to expand, with more than 200 fetes taking place throughout the season, the country's music must remain the heartbeat of the festival. The growth of Carnival is something we celebrate. However, that growth must never come at the expense of our own artists or our cultural identity. Every stakeholder has a responsibility to ensure that our music remains the soundtrack of our Carnival. The media has always been one of Carnival's strongest partners. You have the power to shape public taste, influence what people hear and see, and ultimately help preserve our cultural identity. If we don't champion our own music, no one else will. The commission also highlighted the significant investment already being made in the development of local talent. These include the ABFC's Legacy Program, professional development masterclasses, opportunities for artists to perform on international stages, and the Government of Antigua and Barbuda's investment in the state-of-the-art cultural center, complete with modern recording studios and creative spaces to nurture the next generation of musicians and entertainers. Recognizing the influence of broadcasters, the commission encouraged media houses to increase the rotation of local music throughout the year and to develop dedicated programs that consistently showcase is, I don't remember that part of that meeting. I don't remember that part of the meeting. Where is it? Carnival season. Representatives from News Corp and ZDK expressed concerns that while media houses remain willing to support local talent, many artists are not fully utilizing the promotional opportunities available to them. They noted that interviews are frequently scheduled, only to be postponed or cancelled, and encouraged artists to become more proactive in marketing themselves, engaging with media, and building their personal brands. Conversely, representatives from ABS Television and Radio, Point FM and WTP shared positive experiences working with local performers and reaffirmed their commitment to supporting our music through regular airtime interviews and promotional opportunities. Now, can I just say there's a link, ABS, Point, and WTP. Who can tell me what the link is? What is the link? And this was my complaint. Why is it that outside of those three, they don't contact anybody else? And no, we didn't. We did not. Recognizing the influence of broadcasters, the commission, they did not encourage us. We told them what we do. And we told them that they need to support us more too. That's what we said. Oh my God. My goodness. AB NAB celebrate 20-year anniversary. And that's the Antigua and Barbuda National Accreditation Board on Saturday, June 27th. They commemorated its 20th anniversary with a gala at the Admiral Lord Nelson Ballroom at the Sandals Grand Antigua Resort. The event brought together representatives from the Ministry of Education, members of the board, and other associate institutions to celebrate two decades of upholding the standard of educational quality provided to the nation's citizens. And you can read more about that in today's Point Express. Two teenagers are nursing wounds in hospital following a shooting. And as you heard earlier, the police are investigating a shooting incident that left two teenage males nursing gunshot wounds and on Saturday night. Now, around 9:10 p.m. Saturday, June 27th, police responded to the reports of the shooting on South Street in the vicinity of a tattoo shop. You can read more about that in today's Point Express. Now, as we skedaddle over to today's Daily Observer, and LaShanti Cooper pleads not guilty. That's on page 3. LaShanti Cooper is accused of causing the death of 18-year-old Kian Gregoire through dangerous driving. I'm wondering why she pled not guilty. Okay, anyway, let me shut up. Community Coalition stages ride for a cause to press for reopening of Cancer Centre. That's on page 4. Let's get to the headline story. Latriska Thomas writes that LaShanti is accused of causing the death of 18-year-old Kian Gregoire through dangerous driving. Now, a young woman has entered a not guilty plea to a charge of causing death by dangerous driving more than 2 years after an 18-year-old lost his life in a crash on All Saints Road. LaShanti Cooper appeared before the court last week and denied the charge in connection with the May 2023 death of Kian Gregoire, a student at the Antigua and Barbuda Institute of Continuing Education who resided in Nut Grove. Now, the incident occurred on May 18th, 2023, near the John I. Martin racetrack on All Saints Road. According to police reports, Cooper was allegedly driving a Toyota BB car motor car at high speed when she lost control of the vehicle. The car skidded off the road, collided with a column, and was propelled across to the opposite side of the road. Gregoire, who was a passenger in the vehicle, sustained multiple injuries and was taken to hospital where he died the following day. Cooper, who was 19 years old at the time, reportedly denied being the driver of the immediate aftermath of the crash, claiming that the actual driver had fled the scene. However, following a thorough police investigation, she was charged with causing death by dangerous driving. Having pleaded not guilty, Cooper will have to stand trial. A case management hearing has been scheduled for September 25th, at which point a trial date is expected to be set. I'm not sure about that. Community Coalition stages ride for cause to press for reopening of the Cancer Centre. You know what, guys? We have a call on the line. Hello, good morning.
1: Good morning, Alison.
0: Hi, good morning.
1: Good morning, Alison.
0: Good morning. Yes, how can I help you?
1: Yes. Can I send over a request?
0: A request for what, sweetheart? I'm reading the news at the moment, babe.
1: So call back then.
0: I guess so, but what a request for what?
1: I would like to say belated birthday greetings to Jean Christa.
0: Okay, you're going to have to wait for that, sweetheart. But you know there's Yoko D in the morning, right?
1: Yes.
0: Okay, then. I don't want to take his job away from
1: Allison,
0: you.
1: Allison, the thing is, right, that my radio not talk, the TV not talk. So, I don't really hear nothing this morning.
0: Oh, well, sweetie, well, I can guarantee you, Yoka D did talk. Yeah, and we've been talking all morning. But I'm just saying that is his definite, that's his line, that's his groove, yeah? Birthdays. But yeah, feel free maybe to call back a little later but so I can just finish off reading what's going on in Antigua. Okay, babe?
1: Uh-huh.
0: Okay, then. All right, I don't know why people are calling now in the middle of my show. Hey, yo. What do we got here? Cancer survivor Dr. Jackie Quinn riding for the cause. No one fights alone. The message, what do we want? Our cancer center. When do we want it? Here and now. And ABCSC representative nurse Imelda Benjamin, another survivor for the cause. Now, a powerful demonstration of solidarity took place in the vicinity near the closed cancer center last weekend as the Ride for a Cause became a stage for urgent advocacy. In a collaborative effort led by the Community Charitable Ministry alongside the Antigua and Barbuda Cancer Support Community and the CCM Youth, the ABYETS survivors and supporters took turns pedaling a stationary bike provided by Good Humans 268 as they rode in a symbolic show of endurance. The rhythm of their movement was punctuated by defiant chants, transforming the exercise into a public demand for the immediate reopening of the local cancer treatment facility. The community demands accountability. The atmosphere was punctuated by rhythmic chants that echoed the community's frustration. No more delays, no more fear. We need our cancer treatment here. And what do we want? Our cancer center. When do we want it? Here and now. The protesters emphasize that the current uncertainty regarding the facility's status is a matter of life and death. Empty words don't save lives. Action does, one survivor stated, echoing the sentiments of many who have been left in limbo. Team CCM, ABCSC and ABYETS, cancer survivors and supporters who showed up made it clear that they are no longer satisfied with vague updates. They are urging a transparent roadmap and with specific process details and a concrete date for the facility's reopening. We are fed up with the goalposts for reopening being moved and no specifics for the process being communicated to the public. Several critical concerns that the Ministry of Health and relevant stakeholders are being urged to address immediately were raised. Restoration of local access, protesters voiced strong opposition to the forced travel currently required for treatment. They argue that quality care must be accessible at home to prevent the physical and financial toll of traveling abroad. Clarity on coverage. There's a deep frustration over ongoing discussions regarding medical benefits. Participants requested an immediate disclosure of exactly what will be covered, stripping away the ambiguity that leaves patients guessing about their own survival. The team wants to remind the authorities that a cancer diagnosis is profoundly traumatic. They argued that the system is currently traumatizing patients more by forcing them to navigate fragmented long-distance care instead of providing a centralized support environment. Message of solidarity: the event served as a stark reminder that the fight against cancer extends beyond the clinical setting. The message from the Ride for a Cause was unified. No one fights alone. Keep the pressure on. As the coalition continues its advocacy, their mandate remains clear. For those we've lost, we demand better for those still fighting. With the energy from Saturday's rally, the community has served notice that they are prepared to keep the pressure on until the doors of the Cancer Treatment Center are finally reopened to those who need them most. You can visit CCM website, communitycharitableministry.org, and ABCSC Facebook page for more information on the ongoing advocacy efforts. Contact the Good Humans 268 at 727-2120 to arrange a ride for a cause, or the Antigua and Barbuda Cancer Support 268 at 722-1019 to sign the petition and join the cause. And as the congratulations to you ladies and fighting for the cause. And great question. When is the cancer center going to open? Kashan Joseph reports that Antigua can't produce enough raw honey, beekeepers say. A local apiculturist is calling on Antiguans to choose raw honey over refined sugar this nutrition month, saying the body processes the two very differently. Jamal Phillip, owner and operator of Beecanic Enterprises, says honey's nutritional profile makes it the superior sweetener, though he acknowledges that local supply remains far too limited to meet growing public demand. Phillips explains that the key difference lies in how each sweetener behaves once consumed. Honey is predominantly fructose, whereas refined sugar is sucrose, and that distinction matters in how quickly blood sugar levels rise. Honey is a bit lower on the glycemic index than sugar, he said, during an appearance on Observer AM. Fructose is a lot easier on the body, and it doesn't really spike your blood levels too quickly. It does spike it, but it's a gradual spike, whereas sucrose, you take it straight up, so then the fall is that much harder. Beyond blood sugar, Philip says honey offers nutritional value that refined sugar simply cannot provide, including polyphenols, antioxidants, and trace proteins. Guys, read up more about that in today's Daily Observer. The health benefits of honey, raw honey. Also in our paper today, an advertisement for a job over there at Newsco, and Antigua and Barbuda to assist earthquake hit Venezuela. Also, UESRC urges preparedness after major Venezuela quakes, and also union raises alarm over fintech's uneven playing field in Caribbean banking. If you want to find out about the financial technology companies are moving into the Caribbean banking without facing the same regulatory or tax obligations as traditional institutions, and union officials warn that workers, not just the banks, are paying the price. You want to read more about that? Take a look at Kashan Joseph's article in today's Daily Observer. And every tremor counts, UE scientist says. And Kashan Joseph reports that every time a Caribbean resident feels a tremor and says nothing, scientists lose critical data, and a UE seismologist wants that changed. Now, Dr. Abayomi Osotui, a research fellow and lecturer at the UE Seismic Research Center in Trinidad and Tobago, is urging residents across the region to report any seismic activity they experience during the center's online public reporting tool. Did you feel it? He says the data collected from ordinary citizens is playing an increasingly important role in keeping Caribbean communities safe. Speaking on Observer Radio, Dr. Osotui, I hope I said that right, explained that public reports are used to generate shake maps, detailed visual representations of where an earthquake was felt and how intensely. If you want to get involved and you want to do more, read that article in today's Daily Observer. And as we heard, duo injured in shooting incident, and that is there in town. And again, if you know anything, if you know something, say something. Contact the Criminal Investigations Department, 462-3913 or 462-3914, or the Crime Stoppers Anonymous Hotline at 800-TIPS. That's 800-8477. And Wenna questions whether repeated road resurfacing is corruption by design. Kajan Joseph reports that an opposition senator is raising serious questions about the integrity of roadworks across Antigua and Barbuda, suggesting that a pattern of substandard construction followed by a repeated resurfacing may not be a matter of incompetence alone, but a deliberate scheme to extract money from the public purse. United Progressive Party Senator Jonathan Wenner says roads are being laid across the island without proper foundations, with contractors returning to the same sites time and again to repair work that should have been done correctly from the outset. He is questioning who benefits from that cycle. Is it that people are making money off doing the roads incorrectly the first time and coming back again and again and again to resurface, to repave the road? Wenner said, is it a money-making scheme? And if so, money-making schemes cannot be had off of the backs of the taxpayers in Antigua and Barbuda. The senator said the issue was compounded by a failure of oversight within the Departments of Works, where quality assurance supervisors are employed specifically to monitor roadworks at every stage of construction. When I questioned whether those supervisors were being ignored, inadequately resourced, or simply failing to perform their function. You can read more about that in today's Daily Observer. And opposition senator calls out government for ignoring its own transparency laws. And again, Jonathan Wenner, an opposition senator, is charging that legislation designed to ensure government accountability and public access to information is being systemically ignored, with citizens who exercise their legal rights reportedly receiving no response from the ministries they approach. UPP Senator Jonathan Wenner said the Integrity in Public Life Act, the Freedom of Information Act, and the Finance Administration Act, a trilogy of transparency legislation passed under the previous UPP administration, are routinely disregarded by the current government, rendering them effectively useless. A law is only as good as its enforcement, Winner said. If a law is not enforced, it's useless. Read more about that in today's Daily Observer. And let me take a look. Just checking to see if there's any more articles for you or us to take a read. We've got some inspiration, The Village That Cares, A Beautiful Beginning. And what we are reading is Nicholas, the inspiration behind Nika's mum, helping prepare the venue before parents arrive. The journey that began with one family story is now creating hope for many others. And on Saturday evening, Nika's mum hosted the inaugural Village That Cares Parent Respite and Support Initiative, welcoming parents of children with special needs for an evening created entirely with them in mind. For 2 hours, caregivers has stepped away from the daily demands of therapies, appointments, routines, and constant responsibility to experience something many rarely receive: the opportunity to rest, reflect, connect, and simply be cared for. From the moment they arrived, parents were welcomed into a calm, inviting atmosphere. Every detail had been thoughtfully prepared, from the elegant decor and comfortable seating to the beautifully presented refreshments and meaningful conversation. The goal was simple: to create a space where parents could pause, exhale, and remember that they matter too. You want to read more about that and find out how you can help? Get involved and take a look at today's Daily Observer. You're locked in with me, Ali B. Oh, it's good to see the picture of some of those parents that got involved. Parents gathering during the inaugural Village That Care, the Village That Cares Parent Respite and Support Initiative, finding strength in shared stories and genuine understanding. Sometimes the greatest hope begins when someone simply says, "I understand." And you can read more about that in today's Daily Observer. And of course, there's far more articles in the paper today for you to take a read. And also, we'll keep you updated on news that's coming our way. Let me first say good morning to each and every one of you locked in. Let me say good morning. Vicky May, good morning, Cars. How you doing this morning? I don't know what she's laughing at, but good morning to you. Kevin says, "Oh Lord, I don't know what that's about." Kia says, "Good morning, Alan Tegan, and Barbuda and Ali B and everyone else is online. It's coming from the Virgin Islands, St. Thomas, VI, Charlotte, Amalie, USVI. Kevin says, "Every job have deficiencies, big mouth, wiener." Oh gosh. Let's stop the name calling, Kevin. Roxanne says, "The Senate is going to be interesting this time around, starting from today." Roxanne, I'm with you, girl. I believe it will be. You're locked in with me, Ali B, on 97.1 FM. Those are just some of the headlines in our papers today here in Antigua and Barbuda. And before I kick off, let's get some news from Courts. 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And is it gone June 19th? It's gone June 19th. And you can enter a chance to win. Come on, get in. You should have been in already. Hopefully, you would have already won. This is for June. Yeah, this is all the scripts for June. You're locked in with me, Ali B. So get down to Courts, where they bring value home. Keep it locked on 97.1 FM. We're going to take a quick break in a moment. And when we come back after that break, we are going to open the phone lines and go to your view right here on 97.1 FM. So don't touch that dial. Please don't touch that dial, because I'll be back after these messages.
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0: That's right. Welcome back to 97.1 FM. Make sure you've got your tea, your coffee, your bush tea, whatever it is you need to get through this next hour. You're locked in with me on the Social Buzz right here on 97.1 FM, where you get a chance to call in and air and share your views. Yeah, you can talk about anything you want to talk about. The roads, carnival. You want to talk about anything? Talk about anything you want. I want to talk about my concern for, young men, individuals going through town, and why there seems to be a nefarious set of individuals that are shooting at them. Thank God there's been no fatalities on that so far, but who's to say what happens next? We have a caller on the line. Hello, good morning.
1: Good morning, my queen, Alibi.
0: Good morning.
1: Good morning. I'm here, this morning reading some clips with different things with the radio station and ABS and WPP.
0: Yes.
1: And Point FM. But yes. Alibi, and my biggest thing from what I'm seeing, you see those three radio stations? I'd say the most worst radio station we have in Antigua. For instance, especially ABS. You see with ABS and your common driver bringing anything about the ADLP party and anything, they lock you off, Alibi. They turn you down completely. You see? So, me not worry with that. And even with the singers and them coming and bringing out their songs, they've do that from ever since they've been radio station and Observer, Dave Lestepain.
0: Yes, Dave.
1: Dave do all the time.
0: Yes, Dave
1: when
0: said
1: it comes
0: that.
1: To carnival time, nobody can come in on the music but carnival music. You see?
0: Yeah.
1: And they carry on with Dave from long time. So when them are coming on the star, I say that no. Oh, Monsieur, it's like only those three residents who pushing in Antigua compared to all the others. Look, even on yours as well. Nobody push Calypso more than ZDK. But you not hear them call ZDK because ZDK probably in the past of the coup. You see, even during Carnival, when you go in the Pasa, you see them radio station there, them 3 days, them sit in a position that they can get to see everything without anything to block them off. Alibi, we never check them over the last couple of years.
0: Listen, that's exactly what Mr. Payne and myself were talking about. You know, when it started, when that minute meeting started for us, for the media, I felt that we were being berated. I felt that we were being hauled through the coals and being told off. So Mr. Payne and myself waited. We waited until Ambassador McCall finished saying what she was saying. And then we put our hands up and then we let them know. What you're saying don't make no sense. I said, I take offense to what you've said. Because I know us at ZDK, we play music. I can name the DJs and the hosts that play soca and calypso all the time. Yeah?
1: I said, even at
0: Carnival, we don't get to see anything of Carnival. But we still put out the best we can with the positions you put us in. Yeah? I also said that I have tried on many occasions to attend workshops. You understand? But yet you don't call us back. Now, I said, and I looked, and the ABS was behind me, right? WTP was a couple of seats up. And then on the other side was, I think Point was somewhere. But what I said was, y'all just talk to these three. Y'all don't talk to us. Y'all talk, you know, and I look back.
1: And that's what I'm seeing from.
0: Right.
1: From
0: so I said.
1: This is what me see, Alibi.
0: Exactly. So I said, until you change till the clique is changed, she said, we're going to have another meeting. But I'm like, until that cliquey stuff is changed. And then when I said, you lot don't interview and you lot don't, I'm like, what? and then a lady said, I won't give her name, but a lady said, "We represent 93 Caribbean soca and calypso artists. We have a committee of 13 people." I said, "You do?" I said, "Who's the PRO? You know, the public relations officer, the one that's supposed to go around and make contact with people or whatever." They mentioned a name. I won't mention the name.
1: But the
0: conversation stopped right at that point. Because look at that. You have a committee, you have a PRO, and yet they're not doing the job. But you want to come and blame us that we're not chasing down artists and singers and whatever. We're not chasing you. Because I'm not singing your song. You understand? I'm not singing your song. And I'm not in the backing vocals. I'm not singing your song. So why am I trying to promote you when you don't want to promote yourself?
1: Yourself.
0: Okay, then. Argument done.
1: And that's the same thing I see as well to Ali B.
0: And you know my other point?
1: Some of the singers, but you see, that's why I have a respect.
0: And let me,
1: yourself and this, because two of y'all always going to call them out for them to come
0: right.
1: and put the music on the radio.
0: Right, right.
1: And we respect that. So
0: and my other point?
1: Observer, the carnival songs on them.
0: Mm-hmm.
1: We tip my hats to y'all.
0: Well, listen.
1: Well,
0: I have a question. I have a question that I wanted to pose to Ambassador McCall. But she said that we weren't going to be talking about artists and performances. But I'm putting this question to you guys in Antigua and Barbuda, right? Okay? Let me ask this question. Are we ever in Trinidad's carnival? Like, do we have a day out of the Trinidad's carnival session?
1: No,
0: do we get... Hold on. Do we get a session? Do we get a troop? Do we get anything in Trinidad's carnival? Like when we get, for example, Claudette Peters, Empress, Tizzy, Tian, Young Destroyer. Let me just ask. Is there any show in Trinidad's carnival where we as Antiguan and Barbudan artists get to showcase ourselves, kings and queens of Bena? Do we get a chance like that?
1: No, my queen.
0: Oh,
1: no.
0: So let me.
1: Okay. Problem.
0: All right. So my next question. My next question is, why is Trinidad playing such a big part in our carnival? Hello? Hello? Hello?
1: I'm listening to you, Alibi.
0: Hello, but it's not like you, Rasa. You've just shut up. What's wrong? You lost for words too, mate.
1: No, Alibi, because me want for me piece to say too.
0: Go ahead.
1: No, we're tuning that supposed to have no say in the carnival and have a big input because me upset even with Marshall Montana last year when me say, I count all the money out of carnival. What the hell you tell me, Alibi? Eh?
0: Well,
1: what you tell me? You just have one show with Ricardo Drew. No, that ain't done. Really, enemy, Leah. For the biggest problem, we'll leave the McCool.
0: Ambassador, hello, hello, hold on, King. Ambassador, Rasai Oshnaman.
1: No way.
0: Rasai, she's ambassador, ambassador. Let's have put a little respect on her name, ambassador, right? But you're right. Miss McCool.
1: Yeah.
0: You never know.
1: Ali B.
0: You
1: me
0: never
1: I
0: know.
1: Born Antiguan and growing up, meaning not only Lisa McCool be Ali B.
0: She's what ambassador.
1: Ali B. Lisa McCool should have never over our carnival committee. She don't know one thing about our culture. And that was the worst mistake I'll make. Maybe that's why last year I let people get money. Who gets 70,000, 60,000, this 1,000?
0: Listen, I don't know anything about that, sir. I don't. I can't. Where's the fact? I need info. No, but I need some info. But what I
1: carnival last year, how to make no money? The money goes to individual people, Alibi.
0: And you know, and all these, now don't be wrong, fets are an important part of carnival, but I'm just wondering if we're making money the biggest thing of our celebration. And I'm just wondering, because I've been to Martinique, God bless Martinique, where carnival is about the people. And there aren't no troops. I'm not trying to take anything out of the troops' pockets or whatever, but there are no troops. You come out in colours. You come out in different colours. Say tomorrow is green. Everybody wear green. Everybody across the whole island, everybody's in green. You know what that looks like when you're walking, all coming downtown, all together, going through the streets, all in green or all in red or whatever the color is on the day.
1: Red uniform.
0: You understand? And everybody can dress up how they want. Dress your green or your colors the way you want. You understand? But I'm just saying, I just want to know, do we not have Empress, Tizzy, Young Destroyer, we have Tian, we have all. Can't we do a night of our own kings or queens of Calypso and Carnival? I'm just asking, why does, because if Miss Patrice, right, was doing a tribute to Ricardo Drew, that would be different.
1: So what she's doing?
0: Queen night, some kind of queen something. something, something, you know.
2: I don't know.
1: Nothing for Ricardo, Jude, that I'm a big
0: no, but again, we've got our own queens. We've got our own queens of carnival. We've got our own queens.
1: Tell me that Lisa McCool ambassador.
0: It's Ambassador Elizabeth McCool. We got to put some respect on people.
1: You tell me that she our ambassador.
0: You never know.
1: Alibi. You know what happened me now to Alibi?
0: What?
1: From since this our man that was big man that work at ABS. From ever since ABS, he worked ABS. He still up to now. He tell me now, since the woman come and take over ABS to make no money for all them years during Carnival. And during election day, me see her and red shirt and a jump up. I mean, say, wait, this man didn't remember what he tell me. And me watch and see. I mean, say, really? With the same people? And he tell me, ABS to make no money, all of me. Their family, their friends, then keep this, then keep that. And who get all the big ticket, and this ticket, and that ticket? When ABS start for them, they get nothing.
0: Okay, well, let's see what other people are thinking, because Stan wants to talk about the roads today. Stan.
1: Because we was on another program this morning, and Stan, what you talk about yesterday, everything we talk about was true, Stan. But this is the thing, what I'm saying, Stan. Because Stan is saying now that, no care who government in power, this in power, that in power, the bigger heads outside, then they will come in and do this and do that. Yes. But now, if you want to have a plan, this and plan that alibi, you know, think the same government that's in power would have come in and stop our because the bigger heads don't understand. So that's why I need for the people that can put this so I can control. So when the big heads outside try to do this and do that, I can tell the people that I put there, no. And this is what I want. And I have to do vow stand. Just stand. I need to put people there that I control. Who they know, I cannot control them stand. And this is what I need to realize, my brother. See? You're going to vote for 2 years, but I need to put people in the power that we as the people that put them there can control Stan. If I can't control them, Stan is a man of sense. You see, my brother, but yes, going to the farming, going to the water with YS Stan, 100% agree with you with that, my brother. And I get beyond that, kid.
0: Thank you for your call this morning, Rasai. I think they're starting to hear you, Stan, when they're talking about opening up realigning, repurposing wells and things like that, and they're actually going to start clearing out some of these waterways. Stan says the engineering department at the Public Works Department don't check on the roads foundation before they cover it with asphalt. That's the way proper work is done anywhere in the world. Stan says CO Williams is not giving Antigua and Barbudans quality work in quality time. They are wasting our time and money. I'm with you. Abigail wants to know, what time does Parliament start? I think is it not 9 or 10, depending on what they've got to do. Hello, good morning, caller. Yeah, you need to turn the radio down. Yeah.
3: How about Albi?
0: Hi.
3: Lisa Makula Antigan, right? Rasai.
0: I couldn't get a word in not to try it.
3: Not because he is your name.
0: Exactly. Antigua. Right.
3: Born Antiguan. She was alive with Ari way back when make overalls go. Before the big fete start, you know, the big fete what I have the end of Carnival day. She's like, my dad, let's go maiden island. I said, well, Antiguan should be. And the title, maybe run you out the sunrise side. But, Rasai, what me want to touch upon, right? At that Antigua road, and I'm something. People have to understand that roads can turn up good, it doesn't have proper guttering. The half has proper drainage. Me can't talk because I said, me not on the grief, but me not on the grief, they can't fool me. You understand, Ali?
0: I'm listening, Stan.
3: But at the same time, Rasai, boy, you never been to say half. Wait, Rasai, you know they call the global agenda? Do you know they call the one world agenda? Do you know what they call the 2030 agenda, Rasai? go punch it. If you have one phone with the internet, punch it up. The 2030 agenda. You know, where you are in our side? In a 2026, almost done. And the 2030 agenda is coming, and we will have nothing. That's what the World Economic Forum said. We will have nothing and feel good. 15-minute cities, them are the kind of thing they are bush. Hey, look, now I tell you, me go way back, right? Come here, cousin, that be a chemist. When they say not Paul, me coming Antigua, and he may be the chemist that me to work with the place down of Deepwater about the time. Not power and so on. It will do work, but you do agriculture now. But it will be he may be one of them that may go that may be the first to go to Cuba and he get a degree. But what me try to say, Rasai. I tap look upon one party and not the other party. Because all of them are head up there the same place. Because I must remember that when COVID may come, that they lock down the place. I can't go and say that you people don't mean a power, blah, blah. Okay, so you people don't mean a power. But remember, Shinzo Abe, maybe Prime Minister of Japan, he go against the system and then take you out, and two other leaders in the world for turn up against the system. Now, I look on them and I say, water the problem? But we have more water. We have more aqua first and Antigua because the kind of style I have with the milestone and so I may tell you because me a man that does drill well and so in Antigua. And right now the reverse osmosis plant that I run Jolly Harbor. The welder that they get from me work in a company drill the welder. Yeah, I drill three welder and I drill three welder on a curtain bluff. And then well they attack water. I water supply them place. Now, people, if I wanna begin to see for ourselves, why make them wanna cover all the well and them going and tea? That's why I ask ourselves. What make I can't get no proper road? What make I can at the agenda? The feel that may talk because go and work. If I believe a joke may go and check from the World Economic Forum. And I will see that the 2030 agenda come and there's nothing. Glaston Brown, now nobody in the UPP, now no politician in the Caribbean, around the world can do about them. All of them in the same boat and in the same way. 2030 agenda, the globalist agenda. I can say what I want, do I research. Okay, Alibi?
0: Yes, Dan, thank you.
3: Thank you.
0: You're more than welcome. 462-1100 is the number to dial. Give us a shout. What is on your mind? Is it the roads? Is it the apparent shootings that we've been having here in Antigua and Barbuda? Second set of young people shot, thank God not fatally, here in the heart of town. The last time was around the area of Joe Mike's, and this time in an area of South Street. And just again, you know, let's hope the perpetrators can be apprehended before it becomes a fatality. We have another caller on the line. Hello, good morning.
1: Good morning, Albie.
0: Good morning.
1: A different note to what you are talking about there now. This morning you read a story about 90-year-old lady that was driving the car that the person got killed.
0: Oh, the woman said that she's not guilty. She was 19 at the time of the incident, but she says not guilty.
1: Yes. It's like she said she told the police that she was not the driver. Driver flee. Mm-hmm. But the question I want to ask you, did the police find out the driver name and went and investigate the driver, find out the driver name and went and in, investigate the driver?
2: Yes, apparently they did an investigation and found that she was indeed the driver.

0: But to Tamara's point, she denied being the driver in the immediate aftermath of the crash, claiming that the actual driver had fled, and that wasn't true. However, police, through their investigation, she was charged with, and then remember they found out as well that she wasn't licensed and that it wasn't her vehicle, and it went on and it went on. My question is, why not guilty? Why not guilty? But we shall see.
1: Why not did the investigation find out she was lying? Well, they on the right track. And another matter now, the 19-year-old that body at the fine over Devil's Bridge. Mm-hmm. What's the latest from the police about that?
0: Nothing. Absolutely nothing. There's no latest. There's no further information pending the investigation to ascertain what the actual causes were or are, or if there's any involvement of anybody else or anything like that. But there's been no update coming from the Royal Police Force of Antigua and Barbuda in that situation.
1: Okay.
0: There's also been no update in the situation with the two boys or the gentlemen that were shot out around the vicinity of Joe Mike's.
1: Mm-hmm. And two of them get shot
0: the night. Recently, by South Street. Yes, mm-hmm. Yes. Mm-hmm.
1: Mm-hmm. Okay.
0: Okay then. You're good? He's good. He's clearly good. 462-1100 is the number to dial if you too have a question or there's a point or something you want to talk about. Let me go back to the Facebook while I'm waiting for callers to call. Roxanne says, "Hey, Alison, I see you in the meeting with the commission." Yes, I was indeedy. And she says, "Because I told Alison that last week that we weren't talking about Observer. We were actually talking about here and me." Yeah. So I don't recall you saying much about Observer. We talked about, you know, if you want to find, go somewhere else. But I did say that, you know, Mr. Bird definitely has a directive that we will be playing all Soca and Calypso. But if anybody's followed my journey here at ZDK, most of you will know that Soca and Calypso are not my thing. But I have definitely put myself in a position to learn more about it, find out more about it, listen to more music, and see if I can find a deeper appreciation. Hello, good morning.
2: Good morning, Alison. Yeah.
0: Good morning.
2: Alison. I'm talking about medical benefit. Non-national have to work for 6 months before they get a medical benefit card. Antiguans.
0: Hold on. You might mix it up. I don't know, because I know medical benefit. They were saying this morning you can actually apply for a child, so you don't have to be working for 6 months. No.
2: Native.
0: That might be
2: native.
0: Social Security.
2: Native. Non-national have to work for 6 months before they get a medical benefit card. Native, as long as you're an Antiguan, you can apply anytime your child whatsoever. You can get a medical benefit card. Non-national have to work for 6 months before they get a medical benefit card. All right?
0: And what's your concern that they have to wait? What's the problem?
2: No, listen to me. I must tell you this, and it's real. Construction is booming. Medical benefit need to go on the construction field and figure out. It's just for argument's sake. Somebody's chopping a wall and something fly in their eye, fly whatsoever, get them a cut, you have to go to the hospital. Who's paying the bill? Sometimes you're not paying nothing in the medical benefit. Me money that paying, your money that paying, Tom money that paying, Harry money that paying. I'm just saying to you, they need to be more efficient. That's my point. And it's real. It's not a joke thing. I'm not joking when I talk now, because I do my research. I'm not talking. When I come on the radio talk, I know what I am saying. I just talk because I want to talk. Because if I don't have to talk. But I'm looking for my future children, so they can be better off in the future. That's what I'm talking about. And I must say this now. I heard the Prime Minister say he's going to send Sir William sailing. How long ago I'm talking about Sir William that gave value for our money? It's now they understand these things. Good morning.
0: Good morning. Thank you for your call this morning. Ira, feeling very passionate about what's going on here in Antigua, Barbuda, in regards to the different securities, the different taxes, and that he believes that medical benefit and maybe even Social Security and education levy are not collecting enough, especially as he mentions on those different construction sites. 462-1100 is the number to dial. What's on your mind this morning? Let me get back to the Facebooky and see what's going. Where's my mouse? There it is.

0: Let me see what's going on. So Roxy says, I told Alison that last week that Observer start promoting Carnival a long time. And that's Observer. That's Mr. Payne. CEO. Oops, hold on. CEO Williams. Roxanne says, in response to Stan and CEO Williams not giving Antiguans and Barbudans quality in their work, says, long time you have been saying so, but some people are blind. That's from Roxanne. And then we go. Roxanne says, I know Tizzy just performed during their carnival. I think Tizzy's on a tour. I think Tizzy's actually doing a tour. But did we have an Antigua night or anything like that? I'm just saying. And it's not about separation, because again, this is where you lot go to. It's about what, it's about supporting and recognizing our own. We just had the commission say that, you know, media and everybody else is not supporting local artists, and then you want to call about inclusive, but what about the support of our Antiguan artists on our own Antiguan platform? That's what I'm saying. Lisa is Antiguan, thank you for that, Stan. And Roxanne says she agreed, Rasai. And Roxanne says other cultures are in her blood, though. This is from Roxanne talking to Stan, where Stan says that Lisa McCall is Antiguan. And then Stan says, Antiguans don't love Antiguans. We don't support our own. Thoughts? 462-1100. Roxanne says she's Antiguan. She is a feta, but she doesn't know our culture. Culture for her is FET. You don't see all the children's programs except Children's Carnival are out of the official calendar and replaced with FETs. Give us a call, 462-1100. Do you agree or disagree with that? Daisy says, Stan, this agenda and vaccine sound like a paid infomercial. Every day, same old, same old. Me tired of the same old, same old. Daisy wants you to change your talk there, Stan. And Roxa says, when a road had some holes, including some deep ones, they filled them with sugar cake, including the deep ones. Guess what happened after the rain yesterday? They're full of water again. Another waste of my 40% licensing fees. And this is from Roxanne. Responding to Stan in regards to the roads. Stan, Kevin wants to know what the 2030 agenda is. So you might want to respond to that on the Facebook, all right, on the Facebook. And also, Roxanne said, and it seems to love happen on Saturday night. Is there a trend? I'm just wondering, on a Saturday night, in the wee hours of the morning, people are walking, all right, which you can do at any time of the night, day or night, but yet these nefarious individuals in dark clothing with hoodies are walking around. This is the second time, isn't it, Roxanne? First time outside or around Joe Mike's, this time a little bit further back down by South Street. I'm wondering if it's a trend as well. Stan says, don't listen to me, you will find out on time, in time. That's into Daisy. And Stan says, the world World Economy Forum, globalist agenda, run things, Antiguans, if we want to believe or not. Ren Roxanne says, yes, I did when you brought up the other stations named Vibes and Observer. I told you I don't listen to Vibes because of the lack of local music. Observers start their own. All right, that's fine. That is fine. Okay, Roxanne, sometimes I find you a little... Oh, I don't know. Is it aggressive? I don't know. Sometimes I just feel like your point, and I'm taking your point, and I don't know. But you know what? You can go and listen to Observer if they're listening, if they're talking, if they're playing music right now. Kevin said, "It's dancehall we should be worried about, not another soca nation." Oh, I don't know about that. I'm not even into any of that at the moment. Ooh, but we do have some information for you. Today, is this today? Oh yeah, this is today. Now, APUA have got some maintenance, electricity maintenance. I'm just checking to make sure I'm reading the right thing. So for today, Monday the 29th, if you're in Buckley's, Pears, Piccadilly. So if you're in Buckley's in the vicinity of KFC, if you're in Pears in the vicinity of Honeydew Cane Road, if you are in Piccadilly in the vicinity of McCoy Road, I'm just getting these right, 8:30 to 11 in Buckley's in the vicinity of KFC and Pears in the vicinity of Honeydew Cane Road. You will be without electricity for another hour because of planned outages that are necessary for line upgrades, repairs, and replacements of poles and infrastructure maintenance program to provide a reliable and consistent service to your their customers. And also from 10:30, from 10:30 to 11:45 in the section of Piccadilly in the vicinity of McCoy Road. I think I know McCoy Road. That's near the Range Rover guy. It's on that bend between Bethesda and, yeah, I think I know exactly where that is. From 10:30 to 11:45, you will be without electricity. All right, you will be without electricity. But also today, located at Caribbean Cinemas, is the Payment Center, and that's on Fryshall Road, and that's going to be from 9 till 1. And their services include payment of all utility bills and iNet services, including top ups. All right, so that's today. So Buckley in by KFC, Pears by Honeydew Cane Road, I'm not sure where that is, but Piccadilly in the vicinity of McCoy Road, you guys will be out without electricity for some parts of the day. Let me get back to Daisy. Says, Stan, I fortify my mind with the spirit of prophecy writings. I don't rely on Google for my spiritual uplifting. Ooh, Daisy. Roxanne says, remember it was a Saturday night, Pastor disappeared, and the footage last picked him up around the Corn Alley area, pretty much in the same vicinity. I get what you're saying, Roxy, but if it was kind of similar, why didn't they do the same thing that they're doing now? And I'm not encouraging, but this is people and missing or not getting, you know, thank God missing and not getting anything fatal. Would that with Pastor be the same thing with Auden? Would that be like the same thing? Because it seems as though he was taken, removed at school. I don't know. But it's that again, you know. It's a year now that he's disappeared, you know. And I wouldn't like to say disappear, because disappear suggests that you've gone on by yourself and you know, maybe finding yourself, or you know, deciding that you want to, you know, voluntarily, you know, for your own volition. But I do believe that this is in a real nefarious situation. After all, his car was found burnt out in Pears. So yeah, but I get what you're saying. And I've always wondered, like I've said, like, and I've actually had it confirmed by, you know, police, you know, like by police personnel, that yeah, I do feel that we've got a serial killer on this island. Or at least travelling in between, I'm just saying. 462-1100, what is on your mind this morning? Carnival, music, roads. Oh, and somebody called in about the girl, Cooper, who has pled not guilty to the situation. And what's really sad on that situation is that young man who died, his mother recently died this year. And, you know, allegedly it was due to, you know, not getting over the grief and the loss of her son. You understand, you know, it's so sad. So again, that will now be being ready to be prepared to go to court. Replying to Daisy, Stan says, if you are reading the spirit of prophecy, you should have known what I'm talking about. That's what we do at the Watchman Workshop podcast. Okay, is that an invitation for Daisy to join, you know, to come and listen to your Watchman Workshop podcast? I don't know what's wrong with my glasses. I don't treat them well enough, I don't think, but yeah, I can't see as well. So that's you, Daisy. Is that an invitation, Stan? Does she get an invitation to actually come and take it? And then Roxanne says to Roxanne, I'm linking suspicious things. Seems to be trending on a Saturday night in the same area. You would think the police would do some undercover work. Ooh, undercover work. You mean wearing their own clothes and going around incognito and, you know, blending around people? Oh, I don't know if they can do that, love. I don't know if they can do that. They'd have to get some kind of, you know, I don't know if they can do that. Can they do that? And so a lot of our police officers are well known, you know what I mean? So they'd have to get some of these new recruits, maybe. And Rosalind said, and the girl's brother is at 1735 awaiting seven. And the girl's, oh, you mean Cooper's brother? Is that because you just say the girl's brother? I don't know which girl are you on about. You mean, is it Cooper, the car driver? Her? Is that? And I'm wondering, you know, they're talking about the amendments to some of the laws, and the fact that I don't know if it's going to be in the amendments where they say that you could have your license revoked. You know, if you kill someone in the driving, you can have your license revoked. So, and when you say girl's brother, are you talking about Cooper? I mean, what are people's thoughts on that? 462-1100. I mean, if you know you're driving and then you lie, you know, you try to escape conviction, and then you, it's found that you are guilty, take accountability, right? Oh, caller, I was coming to you. Take accountability, no? But we're going to, that is going to be a waste of court case. You understand? That's going to be a whole court case. Money, that, you know, because courts, judges and what costs money. Putting on cases costs money. You know, all of that. When you know what you know. It's like the other one that mutilated the Indian wanting to be doctor and killed the other one. Not guilty. Not guilty. There was somebody else driving. You know, did you watch the car go down the road and destroy people's lives? I don't know, 462-1100, please give me a call. Let me know what your thoughts are. The time is 10:34 here in Antigua and Barbuda. And remember, put on a frock. Who must put on a frock, Roxy? And what girl's brother is at 1735 awaiting sentencing? Come on. Oh, you mean the police to put on a frock? Galliana, easy. Then you know what they're going to do? They're going to have to fill out a requisition and ask for dresses to be bought. I mean, don't get me wrong. They could borrow some of their female officers' clothing because the size might be the same. Yeah, I said it with my chest. Don't you notice that we got some of our police officers? I'm not trying to be fun, but some of our police officers can't run. I don't know what they would be in charge of. Oh, you mean to say, okay, so the girl's brother, Cooper, in the car where she tried to escape. Okay, so her brother is in 1735 awaiting. Ah, now I'm getting it. Okay, all right. Okay, hold on. Oh, see, I see. So that the same case that you referred to, that she tried to escape responsibility, he's in 1735 awaiting sentencing. But is he being sentenced for the same thing or something completely different? And she says in regards to the policeman going undercover, they should put on a frock. Yeah, okay. Well, I just said that some of our male police officers could ask some of their female police officers for some of their clothing, because some of them have got large girths. They're rather rounded in certain places. So, you know, they might have to not spend a lot of money on frocks, Roxy, is what I'm saying. But I like the idea. I do like the idea. But I just think some of our police officers are too well known for undercover. You know, too well known, you know. But yeah, we're gonna like I think it was somewhere in the Philippines recently that police officers actually did dress up as women to actually apprehend a culprit that they were trying to get. And so several police officers dressed up as female dancers. They look quite good, actually. And they did apprehend the individual. But it was just uncanny how they all looked like girls. Hello, good morning, caller.
1: Hello, me.
0: Oh, yes, Dan.
1: Let me tell you something, right? Sometimes the police don't even have to dress up in a woman's clothes or nothing. The police need to work with the public. And you know, some of the times, sometimes we have in America, you work in a big America, informants that you pay monthly for inform. You then live in a certain place, they associate with certain people. They're going, like I say, even when they go arrest, they arrest the informant and then they go later. I just say, you have a smart to work. The police and them, Antigua small, people know people. So people going to know, hey, you're police now. Somebody going to know you're police and somebody going to tell somebody you're police. But if they have informants and paid informants, but take out with Ah, well, they know some of the things in them. But the police investigating would know certain of the whereabouts of the people in there do these things and them kind of things. I don't think that, meaning not if the police, the police hierarchy is studying them kind of things. But then if we take that into consideration, sometimes you have to just have people that you pay. Because nobody do it for free in this day and age. And one more thing is that when one informer go and make a report, that policeman are going to tell the informer name out the street, so that's another problem. So yeah, I have a hand in our mouth, and our teeth are coming upon our hands. Because people afraid because me not not because somebody then go say then go call my name. You know what I'm saying? But as somebody who Jeffers take into consideration, just get some people and get then I do not bring news and upon it and upon the payroll. That's one consideration. Okay?
0: Okay. Yeah. All right, then. Thank you for that. Thank you for your call on this morning. Thank you so much, Stan. 462-1100 is the number to dial if you indeed want to get involved. And got some more comments coming in. Roxanne says, you never see Trevor Young down Cancer Palace during a ALP campaign meeting, disguising in a mint green woman church hat. Merci, he with Matu Yai. Ooh. I never knew Trevor Young wore a green church hat. I didn't know. And Roxanne says, no, Alison, a different matter. You forget a few weeks ago, a guy was found guilty of sexual misconduct on a female. Was that the child? Was he the stepdaddy? Is that the one? Or was it the one with the... No, that can't be the one with 14-year-old because that's what he'd been sentenced. He got 6. Okay, I think I'm with you. I think I'm with you, Roxy. I think I'm with you. Okay. So, we need another prison. We need a different prison. We need a better prison. I'm just saying, with all these people going in there, it's going to fall away at the seams. So yeah. Oh, thank you for that, Stan. 462-1100. I don't know what else is on your minds this morning. Roads, shootings, carnival. I'm not sure where we're going this morning, but give me a call. 462-1100. Again, I'm just here to facilitate, to hear what's on your mind, to question, maybe not challenge you, but ask a few questions, maybe to broaden your view. We haven't heard from analysts this morning. Maybe everything is well in Antigua and Barbuda. You know what they say? No news is good news. So we're going to take a break right here on 97.1 FM. And when we come back after the break, we have a caller. Hello, good morning.
1: Alibi Amiria.
0: Yes, son.
1: You know, Antiguans are from funny people, you know. Because I can remember some time ago, a couple of years ago, that the government had a referendum. They had a referendum on building a new prison. You know, Antiguans vote against building a new prison because they say prisoners are supposed to be in a place where you go to relax. Like, well, the people that go to prison are not right and are not human rights. But in the process, Antiguans vote against building a new prison. I didn't vote against a new prison. What I because I think I was on a show. The only show that me come from me, does carnival who has some with Pompey and so on, from Observer, not from Observer, from ABS. And my argument was, you move the prison for anything, you get the Americans out, whoever who build a pop prison, you build them up a diamond site, up a diamonds, up the way they had the ground. And where they do, the prisoner them, would have do agriculture and the prison would have animal husbandry, pigs, cattle, sheep, goat, fowl, them kind of things. Like, plus work the ground. And then that prison they would not would have feed hospital, crazy house, and poor house, and plus themselves. In the way, that great Lord of feeding them wouldn't pan the government like a lot because the prison would have feed everybody. And everybody said that a craziness, Matak. A craziness. Because man go, so we go prison now, and man go prison, go sit down, and government have a feed them. Rather than setting them up so that they do the work when they go prison, and you feed the other institutions for government. What do you think about that, Alibi? Later.
0: Okay. All right. Thank you for that. All right. Thank you for that. I don't like when people end, what do you think of that, Alibi? I have no thoughts. No, I have no thoughts at all. I'm keeping my mouth shut. And the girl's brother is that it will come back to you. A popular... Yes. Female is a popular name, right? Yeah? I believe I understand where you're coming from. Yes, yes. I believe I know where you're coming from, Roxy. I believe I know where you're coming from, Roxy. And she also goes on to say that analyst is good. He has been cracking up. He has been cracking her up on another radio station. We have another caller on the line. Hello.
2: I was talking about men just like ladies. You know, a few years ago it happened here. A man just like lady went in the Queen's show, Carnival Queen's show, and win the Queen. And then afterward, they find out he's a man.
0: I wouldn't be surprised. I wouldn't be. You got some pretty men here in Antigua. Oh, you really do.
2: It happened here already. One of them just like lady and go in the competition and win the Queen.
0: Look at that. They should have let him win. They should have let him continue to have the crown. You're locked in with me, Ali B, on 97.1 FM. Don't touch that dial. I will be back after these messages.
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And yes, yes, time is 10:51. It's nearly time for me to say goodbye to you. So before I say goodbye with further ado, Roxy, I remember. I got you. But I'm glad you said that Anas is good. Hopefully he'll join us sometime later on in the week. And she says, when was this referendum, Stan? The only referendum that I know in my lifetime was the... That's what I was thinking. Privy Council. I remember that one. There were talks of building a new prison in the early 2000s, but people objected to it because resources are scarce and folks think the scarce resources should be channeled in other essential areas like health and education. Well, look at that. Look at that, Roxy. Did it work out? Did it work out, sweetheart? Stan says, the same time, if you don't remember, don't mean it didn't happen. Well, that's true. Roxanne says to Stan, we did not vote for that. Only one matter was on the ballot paper. For CCJ or Privy. I worked for ABEC as an election officer and was a presiding officer for that 6th of November 2018 referendum. As such, we counted the votes and nothing regarding was counted on that ballot. All I kept saying that night was either yes or no, the choice. That was the choice the people voted. Roxy said, Alison, I have an elephant of memory. You have a memory like an elephant. Is that what you're trying to say? And Stan says, November 6, 2006. Okay, Roxanne, put that in your elephant memory and you go and do some work. Right now, it is really time for me to say goodbye to you. So I want to just thank you all for joining me this morning. I'll be back tomorrow morning with Dr. Therese Minnick-Joseph and, of course, you. Joining me as well. I'm looking forward to that. I don't know about you, but the phone lines will be open in order for you to be able to share and air your views on the social bars. So that's just how the thing go right about now on 97.1 FM. Don't touch that dial. Right behind me is Sean Bird with the End of Time Clock. End time clock. That doesn't make sense. End time clock. End of the time clock. Yeah? Or ding dong merrily on high. Anyway, whatever it is, it's a clock is involved and we are out of here. It's the end of the breakfast show for now till tomorrow morning on 97.1 FM. And I'll be back with you. God spare life. But keep it locked. Don't touch that dial. And I'll be back tomorrow. Have a good day.

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0: you, you are not my neighbor.
1: Oh, well, he moved. I'm Stuart.
2: Oh, hi. I'm Beatrice.
1: I know. He told me all about you. He said not to lend you anything.
2: I didn't come to borrow anything. 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
1: This is actually a great idea.
2: Yes. 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
1: At least it's not a lot.
2: How much things I can get from North Coast with this?
1: What?
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0: Oh, we're coming to the end of June. It is June 29th. Am I correct? Yeah, June 29th, 2026. One more day before the first half of the year is completely over. As we move on to the next 6 months. Boy, it just seemed like the other day was Christmas. Ooh, boy, these days are going ever so quickly. And this is the End Time Clock, Monday, Tuesday, and Wednesday from 11 to 11:53 thereabout. We try to bring you what's happening throughout the world, alert you to what is going on, and give us a, you know, we just try to keep in touch with all that is going on. Boy, it's a good time to be alive here in the land of the living. And I have with me, as usual, Brother Neil Joseph, the man himself. Bro, what's up?
1: Good morning, Sean. Good morning to the listening public.
0: And it's wonderful to be in here. But we're coming to the end of June, my brother. And it seems like there is so much happening. Boy, Neil, sometimes if you don't take a break from everything, you might go crazy. No, so much is happening. So much is happening. So much of what we are seeing that was written in the Word of God coming to light. I keep wondering, I wonder if people are paying close attention. Your thoughts, Neil?
1: Well, Sean, we're trying to get people to pay attention. Mm-hmm. And, you know, last week was really, really an eye-opener for many. Mm-hmm. And for those listening in, if you're listening to this program, I can tell you, Sean, I don't know how you feel about this, but they probably need to take a pause, jump on Facebook, and go and listen to the last 2-3 weeks. Because this week we're getting into the advanced class.
0: Mm-hmm. Lord, we don't even get past the beginners, yes, and you want to push people into the advanced class, Neil. This is a lot for people to understand, you know. It's a lot for people to understand and digest. Although I believe a lot of people on there might, before where they might have been a little aggressive in not accepting it, I think more and more people are beginning to wonder what in heavens is going on. And so people are beginning to think more about what is happening than anything else. So that's a good thing. At least we're making some progress.
1: Yeah, Sean, this is class for those who want to be Bible prophecy students. We are teaching how to study Bible prophecy a little bit, at least the foundations of it, and how to hear, you know, just dissecting prophecy, going into the details of scripture when it comes to prophecy. Mm-hmm. This is a good thing for ministers. It's a good program for ministers to listen to. Mm-hmm. Church leaders, those who want to not be foolish virgins and to have an idea of when the Lord is going to return. And Sean, as mentioned several times, according to the Lord Jesus himself, mm-hmm. this is a salvation issue. Mm-hmm. We looked at, keep mentioning this, as to why we're doing what we're doing, because Jesus himself said in the parable of the wise and foolish virgins, basically, that the foolish virgins, they were watching, you know. They were all watching. They were all waiting for the bridegroom, but then they left position because they were not fully ready. Mm-hmm. And when they came back and got ready, it was too late. That's mm-hmm. the message there, Sean. It was too late. And even in Revelation 3, Sean, I mean, nobody can debate what we're saying here, you know. Mm-hmm. No one can debate it. It's right in Matthew 25. Mm-hmm. And then even when Jesus was speaking to the church of Sardis, and I'm just going to read it quickly here. It's just six mm-hmm. verses. To the angel of the church in Sardis, write, these are the words of him who holds the seven spirits of God and the seven stars. I know your deeds. You have reputation of being alive, mm-hmm. but you are dead. See that? Mm-hmm. Have reputation. You have a reputation, you know, in the world of being alive. Jesus said, but you are dead. Then he says, wake up. Wake up, the sleeping church. Wake up. Strengthen what remains and is about to die, for I have found your deeds unfinished in the sight of my God. Remember, therefore, what you have received and heard. Hold it fast and repent. Mm-hmm. But if you do not wake up, I will come like a thief, and you will not know at what time I will come to you. This mirrors and echoes what Paul told the church in Thessalonica. We read it in 1 Thessalonians chapter 5.
0: Mm-hmm.
1: Paul said that this day of the Lord should not surprise you like a thief, because you are not of the night. What is it saying? If you do not know the timing of the Lord's return, then the Lord, if you're not watching, you're not paying attention, you don't mm-hmm. have an idea, then the Lord is not pleased with your unfinished deeds. Your God is not pleased with whatever you think you know. In this season, Sean,
0: mm-hmm.
1: every church that calls themselves a Christian church mm-hmm. is supposed to be preparing their congregation. The leaders is supposed to be preparing their congregation for the return of the Messiah. Every church, yeah. all over the world, that's what they're supposed to be doing. And we're going to get into why this week. Let me finish up the verse and then we can continue, mm-hmm. Sean. This is really critical. Remember, therefore, what you have received, hold fast and repent. But if you don't, if you do not wake up, I will come like a thief, and you will not know at what time I will come to you. Mm-hmm. See there?
0: Mm-hmm.
1: So if you don't repent, then, and you don't wake up, then is when I will come like a thief. I ain't gonna know what time I come.
0: Mm-hmm.
1: But it goes on to say in verse 4, yet you have a few people in Sardis who have not soiled their clothes. They will walk with me dressed in white, for they are worthy. The one who is victorious will, like them, be dressed in white. I will never blot out the name of that person from the book of life, mm-hmm. but will acknowledge that name before my Father and his angels. Whoever has ears, let them hear what the Spirit says to the churches. Verse 6.
0: Mm-hmm.
1: So I'm saying here, Sean, whoever is listening here, who have an ear, let the Spirit speak to the church.
0: Amen, bro. Amen, bro. So let's go into what. Let's go to Tom Horn and hear what he has to say. All right, bro. One sec.
2: Hey, the Essenes are largely misunderstood, and that's unfortunate due to the amazing kinship Christians have had with the Essenes spanning the last 2,000 years and the end of two ages. What the Essenes seem to understand about the beginning and ending of ages is tied to the use of a much different calendar than the one used by the Pharisees and Sadducees. In fact, according to Essene writing, the Pharisees were using a corrupt pagan lunar calendar, and the Essenes preserved the original solar calendar that had been given from God to Adam. Even more astonishing, this was prophesied in the Dead Sea Scrolls, the Book of Jubilees, which was kept by the Essenes in Qumran, states, quote, "And there will be those who will make observations of the moon, for this one, the moon, corrupts the started times and comes out earlier each year by 10 days. And in this way, they will corrupt the years and will observe a wrong day as the day of testimony and a corrupted festival day. And everyone will mix holy days with unclean ones and unclean with holy, for they will err as to months and Sabbaths and festivals and jubilees," end quote. Now, this corrupted calendar of the Pharisees would become the Hillel II calendar in the middle of the 3rd century, which is what modern Judaism uses today. The Essene calendar, however, is more mysterious to figure out, as much that was known about it in ancient times was lost, only to be rediscovered in the 1990s. Dr. Ken Johnson has done some amazing work with the Dead Sea Scrolls in an effort to restore the Essene calendar. And what he has turned up is nothing short of amazing. The Essene calendar is based on the 7-day week. Saturday is still the Sabbath, making Sunday the first, Monday the second, and so on. Interestingly, because the sun, moon, and stars were created on the 4th day, the Essene calendar has the beginning of every year start on a Wednesday. This emphasis on the 4th day continued even in the early church, as evidenced by some of the writings of the church fathers. credited with writing the first commentary on the book of Revelation, Victorinus of Patal, wrote on the creation of the world. On the fourth day, he made two lights in the heaven, the greater and the lesser, that the one might rule over the day and the other over the night, Genesis 1:16-17. The lights of the sun and moon, and he placed the rest of the stars in heaven, that they might shine upon the earth, and by their positions distinguish the seasons, and years, and months, and days, and hours. Now is manifested the reason of the truth, why the fourth day is called the Tetras, why we fast even to the ninth hour, or even to the evening, or why there should be a passing over even to the next day. Therefore, this world of ours is composed of four elements: fire, water, heaven, earth. These four elements, therefore, form the quaternion of times or seasons. The sun also and the moon constitute, throughout the space of the year, four seasons of spring, summer, autumn, winter. And these seasons make a quaternion. And to proceed further down still from that principle, lo, there are four living creatures before God's throne, four gospels, four rivers flowing in paradise, Genesis 2:10, four generations of people, from Adam to Noah, from Noah to Abraham, from Abraham to Moses, from Moses to Christ the Lord, the Son of God, and four living creatures, a man, a calf, a lion, an eagle, and four rivers, the Pison, the Gihon, the Tigris, and the Euphrates. The man Christ Jesus, the originator of these things, whereof we have above spoken, was taken prisoner by wicked hands by a quaternion of soldiers. Therefore, on account of this captivity by a quaternion, on account of the majesty of his works, that the seasons also wholesome to humanity, joyful for the harvest, tranquil for the tempests, may roll on. Therefore, we make the fourth day a station or a supernumerary fast, end quote. The Essene calendar is based on a 364-day year that begins on the spring equinox, when there is an equal amount of day and night. It is also set up so that everything comes out the same every year, because 364 days mean the year is exactly 52 weeks with no leftover days. 52 times 7 equals 364, for example. Passover is always on the 14th of the Hebrew month, Nisan, which is always on a Tuesday. By contrast, the Pharisee and even our Gregorian calendars are imperfect, as we can't pinpoint down to the day when a holiday will occur. We may know that Christmas is on December 25th every year, but the day itself might change. For example, in 1998, Christmas Day was on a Friday, while in 2014, it was on a Thursday. Every year is different. There is even a reference to the 364-day year starting on the spring equinox in the Book of Enoch, which was found among the Dead Sea Scrolls. Enoch 72:32b, quote, "And the night is equal to the day, and the year is exactly as to its days 364, end quote. Leap years on the Essene calendar are handled differently as well. Our Gregorian calendar includes 365 days per year, which generally means that every 4 years we add an extra leap day. The modern Jewish calendar has only 354 days per year, meaning that once about every 3 years, a leap month is added. The Essene calendar, however, maintains the Sabbath cycle, meaning that when the calendar becomes 7 days off, a leap week is added. This keeps all of the Sabbaths in sync, a very important practice for the rituals of priests. The Essenes also somehow had an understanding of the total number of years of human history, from creation to the time of the establishment of the new heavens and new earth, and how this long period is to be divided. The totality of human history, according to the Essenes, is to be 7,000 years from the creation of Adam. For example, we learn from Genesis chapter 5 that Adam was 130 years old when his son Seth was born. For this way of figuring times in years, it doesn't matter how long Adam was in the Garden of Eden, how old he was when he and Eve rebelled, how old they were when they were kicked out of the garden, and so on. For our purposes, what matters is that we know Adam was 130 years old when Seth was born.
0: Neil.
1: Hi, Sean.
0: Before, I mean, this is some deep stuff, so I just want to break it up a little bit so people will have an understanding of who the Essenes were. I don't think we did a good introduction as to what the Essenes were, and I could see people getting a little, well, where are we going with this? What exactly is happening here?
1: We could have done it in the beginning, but I'm going to explain all of this.
0: Yeah,
1: I just want people to hear it.
0: Yeah,
1: and then the Essenes were some accurate Jewish prophets who were upset with
0: society, you know,
1: what was going with the Pharisees and so on.
0: Right.
1: So you know, they decided to separate themselves and to go live in the caves of Qumran. They're the ones who wrote the Dead Sea Scrolls. They're the ones who would have prophesied. So they kept all this. They prophesied the Messiah accurately, etc. Some people would have postulated that John the Baptist was an Essene.
0: Correct.
1: And that's why some of the Jews would have accepted Christ as a Messiah, because they knew the Essene prophecies, etc.
0: Right.
1: So that's who the Essenes are. But we can go so that people can hear this, that, you know, they take what they take, but we're going to explain everything in here. In detail for sure.
0: Right, because I just want them to know, because he's talking.

0: you know, to let you know that their calendar and their prophecies are very accurate. Very accurate for those who are doubting. So we'll go back to this again. I just thought we got in there because I figure people getting a little lost and not understanding what is taking place. There we go again.
1: Therefore, according to Essene understanding, Seth was born in the year 130 AM for Anno Mundi, the year of the world. Instead of having the BC AD system that we currently use, the Essenes counted their years from creation forward. With careful calculations and working on the assumptions that the AM calendar hasn't been tampered with over time, and that certain biblical, extra-biblical, and historical data likewise hasn't changed, we can determine the date of creation, which would be the year 1 AM, which technically would be a year after creation, since we name years based on how much time has already passed and not on what year is starting. For example, a baby is considered to be 1 year old, a full year after birth, rather than on the day of its birth, year 1. This would correspond to our year 3926 through 3925 BC, depending on the month and how we're counting the years. The 7,000 years of human history were split into three periods of 2,000 years and one final period of 1,000 years called ages. Now, this final 1,000 years was seen as the ultimate Sabbath. Each age was split into periods of 500 years called onas, each of which was split into 10 periods of 50 years called jubilees. Each jubilee was split into 7 periods of 7 years called shemitas, and one additional jubilee year. Therefore, according to the Essenes, all time is understood as subsets. A year is 365 days. A Shemitah is 7 years. A Jubilee is 7 Shemitahs plus 1 year, or 50 years. An Onah is 10 Jubilees, or 500 years. A Millennium is 2 Onahs, or 20 Jubilees, or 1,000 years. An Age is 2 Millennia, or 4 Onahs, or 40 jubilees, or 2,000 years. The last age is a half-length Sabbath, or 1 millennium, or 2 onas, or 20 jubilees, or 1,000 years. All of human history is 4 ages, technically 3 1/2 ages, or 3 ages and 1 millennium, or 7 millennia, or 14 onas, or 140 jubilees, or 1,000 shemitas, or 7,000 years. As of the end of AD 2020, this last year, we were at the end of the year 5945 AM, meaning that in a little more than 4 years from now, we will be entering the final jubilee of our current age. We find additional information about these ages by tying together some ancient writings by historians and church fathers, as well as the Dead Sea Scrolls and the Bible. For example, an ancient tradition recorded in a Jewish text called Tana Deve Eliah is thought to have been written between the 3rd and 10th centuries AD. When reading through that work, it's clear that revisions have been added throughout the centuries. However, it seems to preserve a tradition of the general understanding of ages. It reads, quote, "It was taught in the school of Elijah, the world will endure 6,000 years, 2,000 desolation, 2,000 Torah, 2,000 the Messianic age. But because of our many sins, some of those final 2,000 years have already passed." Of course, this being a Jewish source and not a Christian one that would recognize that the Messiah has already come, teaching instead that because of the sins of Israel, God decided not to allow the Messiah to come when he was expected, we need help from the Dead Sea Scrolls and church fathers to recognize what these ages are and what happened during them. The first age was called the Age of Confusion, or the Age of Chaos, and lasted from creation to the call of Abraham. The first set of 2,000 years, or 1 a.m. to 2,000 a.m. The second age was the Age of Torah, lasting from the time of Abraham to the end of the sacrificial system, 2,000 a.m. through 4,000 a.m. The final age is

0: called the Age of Grace, 4000 AM through 6000 AM. Finally, the last age is the Messianic Kingdom, or Kingdom Age, 6000 AM through 7000 AM. Now, involving these very specific predicted dates, the Essene combined a surprisingly large number of prophetic predictions in the Dead Sea Scrolls related to the coming Messiah. They knew that he would be God incarnate. They knew that he would die for our sins in AD 32. They knew that he would initiate the coming age of grace. Modern scholarship says no one knows what happened to the Essenes after they wrote down all these very accurate prophecies. Many people say it seems that they just vanished one day from the historical record after the first century. However, when you understand what they believed and what they were looking forward to, what happened to them is obvious. The believing remnant of Essenes who did not fall into heretical factions were expecting the Messiah. And when Jesus came, died, resurrected, and ascended into heaven, the Essenes became Christians and went out to preach the gospel to the world. They became a part of those of us who are Christians. Given that the Essenes were so accurate leading up to the first advent of Christ, what can we expect in coming days? Well, in just 4 short years from now, according to the Essenes, we're going to be entering the final jubilee of the age, the final age before the return of Jesus Christ. Now that may sound incredible, but the Essene calendar absolutely does put an exact year as being the end of one age and the beginning of the next. However, prophetic events that are supposed to happen around this time don't always work out so precisely. In fact, the beginning of one age tends to bleed into the end of the previous. This bleeding through of ages tends to occur within the final jubilee of an age. It's almost as if the old age is winding down, getting tired, and the new age is so excited to begin, it begins preparing a bit earlier than its exact starting date. And we can think of this in terms of a relay race, in which team members cover equal distances in a race, where each takes a turn carrying and then handing off a baton. During that handing off period, at the end of one runner's time and the beginning of the next, both runners are actually running together at the same time, in a marked exchange zone. Ages work exactly like that. The marked exchange zone of ages is the final jubilee of the age that's about to end. In AD 2025, in 4 years from now, if the Essene calendar is correct, we're going to enter the marked exchange zone of our final age and the kingdom age. What an exciting time to be alive, right? We see many examples of this when we consider how the age of Torah ended and the age of grace began between the years 25 and AD 75. As Christians, of course, we agree that the church really started with Jesus. Some would say it began at his birth because there was finally a Messiah on earth for people to accept. Others would say the church originated at the start of, or possibly sometime during, his 3.5 years of ministry on earth. Still others would say it started at his death, or his resurrection, or his ascension, or at Pentecost, with the indwelling of the Holy Spirit. All of these events have 3 things in common. First, all contributed to formation of the church. Second, all were the main fulfillments of prophecies those living in that age were looking for. And third, all occurred before the technical end of the age in AD 75. So we must remember that when we say that an age begins on a certain year, we're talking about an exact number. By the time of the exact year, everything that needs to be in place for the operation of the next age should be in place. Here's an illustration of how this works. Let's say that we're going to have a birthday party at 3 o'clock this Friday afternoon, and there's going to be a cake, presents, games, and live performances. By that exact time, on that exact date, every aspect of the party will already be in place. On Tuesday, I might hire the live performers. Wednesday, I could start buying all the presents. When Thursday rolls around, I can have all the games delivered. And at noon on Friday, I can pick up the cake. Finally, between 1 o'clock and 2:45 on Friday afternoon, I might make sure all of the components of the party are together and go through my final checklist before guests start arriving. Technically, as stated on the invitation, the party starts at 3 o'clock on Friday afternoon, but many of the elements of the party were changing and coming to pass since the prior Tuesday. Much is the same way with ages. By AD 75, everything should have been in place, without any event remaining to be completed before the church age could finally begin. The Messiah had to be born, teach, die, resurrect, and ascend. The Holy Spirit had to come. The temple in Jerusalem had to be destroyed, and the sacrificial system had to finally be done away with. Then and only then, when all of those prophecies were fulfilled, could the age of grace, or the church age, officially begin. Now, this might lead us to wonder what the final event was that occurred in AD 75. We all have at least a basic understanding of the temple in Jerusalem being destroyed in 70 AD, but what occurred 5 years later? There's some really interesting history here. While the destruction of the Jerusalem temple definitely dealt a hard blow to the sacrificial system of the Pharisees, it didn't completely demolish it. There was actually another Jewish temple in Egypt that was destroyed by the Romans in AD 73. Then the final nail in the coffin of the Pharisaical sacrificial system was hammered in when a new type of Sanhedrin was established in Yavne that decided prayer rather than sacrifice was sufficient. This reestablishment was the beginning of modern rabbinic Judaism. Numerous prophecies still have to be fulfilled prior to the kingdom age, however. Many of them concern the 7-year tribulation period. We also have a possible rapture and the events after the tribulation to deal with. And it's impossible to know exactly where to place these happenings along the prophetic timeline. However, we can look for patterns shown to us from the end of the previous age of Torah. If Jesus came the first time relatively early in the final jubilee of the age of Torah, then it's reasonable to assume that he might return early in the final jubilee of our age of grace, which the Essenes predicted begins in the year Zeitgeist 2025.
1: Tal, Neil? Neil?
2: Yes, Sean.
1: You want,
2: I gotta set it up. Sean.
1: You want to give people a heart attack?
2: No, Sean, if the first time listening to this program, you gotta come off, go on the Facebook page, and you gotta find the links, and you gotta listen to the last 2 weeks because we have to move on, Sean.
1: Yeah, but
2: we gotta move on.
1: But I want to just highlight two things that was said there. I personally believe in patterns. When I look at a person's life, an individual's life, and I put it in the place of not just their family, but their surroundings, etc. Me personally, you get a very close to accurate in what decision that person is making and how they're thinking. So when I coined the phrase, your life is your resume, because they're talking about patterns there, right? And I believe totally about in patterns and shadows and types before the actual thing. Here what he said there, the Essenes, what happened, it is believed that they went, these are Jews, coming of Christ, they went to become what? Christians in going out and preaching the gospel. That's big. For those who speak about the Jews, that's huge. And the second part, Neil, before you come in, that I wanted to highlight is the fact that they spoke about 2025. Now, anybody who says that 2025 to 2026 is normal, or the year 2020, they're living out in the planet Venus. And so that alone gives us an indication of how strong what he's saying could be very true when he points to the year 2075, when he said AD 75. So I just thought I would drop that in. Go ahead, sir.
2: Yeah, Sean. Let me break it down.
1: Uh-huh.
2: This week we have to set it up because there are events that are occurring
1: mm-hmm.
2: that can be prophesied, or the event itself, maybe not the location, mm-hmm. but people have to know what's coming.
1: Mm-hmm.
2: People were shocked about the earthquake in Venezuela.
1: Mm-hmm.
2: Sean, you and I have discussed this topic. The earthquake was not a shock to mm-hmm. those who are prophecy experts, because God would have given warnings about this stuff. There are things going on the earth. We spoke about, in a past episode, we spoke about the Shunam resonance. We spoke about shifts in poles. We spoke about activities of the sun.
1: Yeah.
2: And we will get to those teachings in the next few weeks, God's willing, because people are not aware of the fact that, I mean, I told you about an experience that happened with me where I miraculously, it was a miracle, a movie about the moon. And we spoke about that just a few days ago, mm-hmm. a week ago or so, about the moon and asteroid hitting the moon, etc.
1: Mm-hmm.
2: And so we're going to get to, you know, those prophecies, the Wormwood prophecy and so on, with Tom Horn in detail, but we have to understand the timelines, which is why I said why all churches are supposed to be teaching what it. This is why, Sean, for me personally, I can't go to conferences. I can't attend your conference. I can't attend your training because we're dialed into what's going on with heaven.
1: Mm-hmm.
2: Okay, and we know the prophetic timeline. So let me break it down. We gave an explanation as to who the Essenes were. Let me start with this foundation scripture, Sean. Mm-hmm. Everybody knows this scripture, or you know the book it's in. This is in Matthew chapter 28.
1: Mm-hmm.
2: And let me start from verse 18. Or maybe let me start from 16. Then the 11 disciples went to Galilee, to the mountain where Jesus had told them to go. When they saw him, they worshipped him, but some doubted. Then Jesus came to them and said, "All authority in heaven and on earth has been given to me. Therefore, go and make disciples of all nations, baptizing them in the name of the Father and the Son and of the Holy Spirit, and teaching them to obey everything I have commanded you. And surely I am with you always, mm-hmm. to the very end of the age."
1: Mm-hmm.
2: And then we flip over into the book of Mark. The word "age" is the last word in our Bible, mm-hmm. that Jesus said. In the book of Matthew,
1: mm-hmm.
2: the word "age." Everybody, it just fly over everybody's head. Fly over everybody's head. This is why you have to look at the original language, mm-hmm. and the context. You know, there are certain churches that say if you don't actually say, "I baptize in the name of Jesus Christ," you're not baptized, mm-hmm. properly. Okay, Sean, that's rubbish. These people do not know the Bible. They know the English. They don't know the scriptures. Because when Jesus said, "Baptize them in the name of the Father, Son, and Holy Spirit,"
1: mm-hmm.
2: "in the name of" don't mean say the name. It means as a representative. See, this is why do we have so many Christian denominations? Side note, because Christian, why do we have Baptists and Pentecostal and Adventists and Moravian? You know why you have all these denominations? Because Christianity moved away from its Jewish roots with the early church fathers and the persecution, mm-hmm. of Jews. That's why we don't know Hebrew. That's why we don't know Greek. That's why we don't know the festivals. We don't know the significance of stuff. And people don't even know that when Jesus said, "I'll be with you to the very end of the age," he meant, "I will be with you until the end of the messianic period." Go look at it in the Greek.
1: Mm-hmm.
2: That's what Jesus meant. Therefore, we have to know what the age is. An age is a specific period of time, which, mm-hmm. is 2,000 years. We're going to get into that. So what we have here, and I have the Essene calendar. We spoke about that in a few episodes here.
1: Mm-hmm.
2: So the Essene calendar, we're not getting into the differences of it and so on, but basically the Essenes had their own calendar. They gave us the Dead Sea Scrolls with all the, mm-hmm. books and Enoch and Jubilees and so forth. We covered this when we look at the book of Enoch. So when we look at now the Essenes, they broke down the age of the entire world.
1: It did.
2: Into, mm-hmm. a period of 7,000 years.
1: That's from right.
2: creation,
1: mm-hmm.
2: all the way to the millennium kingdom.
1: Mm-hmm.
2: Now, Sean, there are people going to say, "Oh, your dispensationalism and dispensationalism heresy." You know, your English Bible school, seminary leader of your church that's want to hit dispensationalism, you speak like that because you don't understand. You do not understand the Jewish roots. Your Bible was not written in English. It's a translation, sometimes a translation from a translation. As a matter of fact, Jesus didn't even necessarily speak Greek like that. So that's a translation. So even our New Testament is a translation. There are actually Hebrew translations of the New Script, of the New Testament. Not mm-hmm. getting into that. But Jesus said, I'll be with you to the very end of the age, the Messianic mm-hmm. period.
1: Mm-hmm.
2: Let's look at the calendar, Sean. The calendar, the Essene calendar broke up the 7,000 years. You have AG, you have an age. An age is 2,000 years. We're not getting into the details of that. That's not necessary. He mentioned in the video, the first 2,000 years from creation. After that 2,000, you have the age of chaos. Then the next 2,000 years is the age of Torah. That 2,000 years, which is the messianic age, is the age of grace. And Jesus said, and I'll be with you until the end of the messianic age.
1: Mm-hmm.
2: The Essenes prophesied that the messianic age came to an end in the year 2025. And when not specifically, but the end of the period, because they're using a different calendar,
1: mm-hmm.
2: 2025, 2026. The end of that year, the end of the messianic period, according to the Essenes, ended, Sean, we spoke about this, March 18th, 2026. I believe I have 2026, the end of that period of time. But let's just deal with our calendar, age of 2025.
1: Mm-hmm.
2: Keep that date in mind, Sean. Now we're gonna talk about, and there are other prophetic signs that were going to the year 2025. There's a book called Fourth Turning, where some secular people noted that 2025 was going to be significant in human civilization, etc. We also have that publication that we had mentioned it, the where they had written about significant events that would usher in. The document is called Global Governance 2025. Anybody can Google this,
1: mm-hmm.
2: go read the summary of the whole thing, Global Governance. Just look at the name, Global Governance 2025. We're talking about Antichrist and so forth. You have people like Peter Thiel, investor, going around World Economic Forum, UN, speaking about the Antichrist. We spoke about the age of Disclosure, the movie Disclosure Day, talking about aliens and UFOs and the Vatican preparing us. We also, Sean, have the prophecy of the popes from Saint Malachi. We spoke about all of this.
1: Mm-hmm.
2: I know I'm talking a lot, but I'm just giving the different pathways to the year 2025, where Saint Malachi 900 years ago prophesied all the popes, and they said that this current pope is the last pope before the return of the Messiah. This same one here that seems to be buddy-buddy with Barack Obama, Tony Khan from Chicago. Mm-hmm. Anyhow, so this here now is this Essene calendar. This is why, Sean, why churches need to be teaching this, because the age of grace, according to the Essene calendar, has come to an end. Whatever that means, I don't know. However, we can't be fooling around, because the time clock, is winding down now. Now, within an age of 2,000 years, you have something called an owner.
1: Mm-hmm.
2: So each age is broken down into four owners of 500 years.
1: Mm-hmm.
2: Then, in that, we have a jubilee, which is a 50-year cycle. And then we have a shemitah, which is a seven-year period. And seven shemitahs plus one is a jubilee.
1: Now, Neil, just to let the public know, Brother Neil, the essay was, we were talking about the clock, the age. So, Neil, sometimes you have to go a little slow now. Remember, people, all this language and all this stuff, people's minds are saying, but what am I talking about? You know, we have to go a little slow. I know some of them are going to have to go and do their own research so they begin to understand all that you're introducing here. people, they never hear this kind of language. Remember, I've had people call me from Jamaica, and I've had me on radio in Jamaica speaking about some of this stuff. So I know as far as Jamaica, they're not aware of what we are speaking about today. In fact, the people from Jamaica wanted to connect with us to have a broadcast over there. So let us understand that these concepts are new. Go ahead, sir.
2: So this is why, because we don't have time to go forward. The reason I'm explaining and what the reason why we played the video is because we have to know that, number one, the calendar, we spoke about the calendar, but there are also periods of time. The periods of time that tie into the return of the Messiah. Last week, we're not finished with blood moons, you know, but we have to, before we can go forward and prophetically look at the astrological signs in the heavens and so on. Because, for example, there's a total solar eclipse happening this year, just before the month of Elul. The month of Elul is judgment month. We have to look at the future, but before we look at the future, we got to tie it in and anchor it when it comes to not just the calendar, but the time period. So we did an episode on the calendar. We spoke about the calendar quite extensively. But now we're talking about time periods that are in the Bible. So let me just make reference to the time period, Sean, and the significance of it. Let me start with the Jubilee time period. These things are in Leviticus 25. They're right in your Bible. You just don't ever, because, I mean, let's be honest. I don't think anybody here have ever heard a sermon about the book of Leviticus. Okay? So in Leviticus 25, it speaks, now, just, you can read about the Jubilee period in Leviticus 25. It's a 50-year period of time. It signifies the return of every Israelite to his own property. This is why when I gave the explanation that, you know, Israel is the real Israel, you see that God was doing something with Israel every 50 years. And let me start with the commission by Queen Victoria, okay, to measure out the Holy Land. We spoke about that. This is in 1867 by Sir Charles Warren. So that started the restoration. 50 years later, we have the Balfour Declaration declaring, you know, where the British declared their support for Jewish homeland. 50 years later, in 1967, we have Israel taking back Jerusalem in the Six-Day War from Jordan. 50 years later, in 2017, we have Jerusalem being declared as the capital of Israel for the first time in 3,000 years. If you don't know the patterns, you cannot trace God in history. And everybody who is saying Israel is not the real Israel, it's because you don't know the time patterns, the calendar, and this astrological, how God speaks in the heavens. That's why you don't know Israel is the real Israel. You also don't know Bible prophecy and history. All these churches, the Catholic Church, some of them, and all these so-called people running up and down here, you have the Tucker Carlson and the Candace Owens and all their disciples, they're deceived, and they're lost, they're doomed, Sean.
1: Oh, they're doomed, so, for sure.
2: So this is the
1: no
2: Jubilee.
1: Doubt in my mind.
2: It's also a year, it's a year of cancellation of debts and the release of servitude, etc. However, it's Jubilee signifies a return. That's why God, so the reason why God broke down the time period so that we can trace him in history and know an event is of God. Fair enough? But without that, we can't trace God in human history. We can also look at prophetic events. So Leviticus 25 is the resource there for you. We also have the Shemitah. And Sean, we're going to do a little bit, delve into probably the Jubilee a little bit more, and the Shemitah. The Shemitah is very important to understand in the seven-year Shemitah, because that is something still running today. Now, Sean, let me give a quick testimony. We're running
1: a couple minutes.
2: Time.
1: Yeah, we're running
2: I was
1: time.
2: I was able to predict the financial collapse of, I think, that was when the British pound dropped significantly. I was able to predict that, you know. Do you know you can actually predict financial collapses based on the Shemitah?
1: Yeah, well, there's a block.
2: This is one of the reasons why Jews are so rich, by the way. They know this stuff.
1: Yeah.
2: You can actually, because the stock market collapses, The Wall Street collapses all in 2000. These things happen during a Shemitah. But if you don't, if you're not on the Hebrew calendar, you're not even going to know this stuff.
1: Mm-hmm.
2: Well, you were saying something, Sean.
1: Well, what I was going to say is that there are blogs, I forget the name off the top of my head, prophetic blogs that predicted 2001, one, others that gave the signs and all that is happening. But this is a lot, Neil, and I can just see people getting a little confused, right? Because we know it off the top of our head. But if people as far as Jamaica are contacting me because they don't know over there, the churches over there don't know, it says a lot. So, my brother, you know, we have to slow down a little bit, Neil.
2: Sean, but... We're just introducing people to the concept. Don't understand everything.
1: Yes.
2: We're not going to.
1: Right.
2: We're just introducing you to the concept of a time period.
1: Correct.
2: Starting with the scripture.
1: Yes.
2: Just think about, we're starting with, just don't try to understand everything. We're starting with when Jesus said, and I will be with you to the end of the age. The reason we're teaching this, because I made a statement on the program at the beginning that all churches is supposed to be teaching about the return of the Messiah.
1: Mm-hmm.
2: I started off when Jesus saying that if you don't shore up yourself, if you don't repent, if you don't wake up, you have a reputation of being alive, but you're dead. And if you don't wake up, I will come like a thief. You will not know when I come.
1: Mm-hmm.
2: Okay? So you can't know when the Lord is going to return and not be a foolish virgin and obey the command of the Lord when, if you don't know the time periods. Jesus said, I'll be with you until the end of the age. He meant the messianic period of time. Now, we covered this last week. Now, if Jesus died AD 33,
1: mm-hmm.
2: if he died in AD 33, we covered this last week, and an age is 2,000 years, then when is the end of that period of time he's talking about? 2,000 years, okay?
1: Mm-hmm.
2: You can do the math. 2033. We're going to be talking about that. That's futuristic. Mm-hmm. We're going to talk about that. However, the age of grace, with the Essenes, they said it ends in the year 2025. So when Tom Horn was speaking about certain prophetic events that would happen before the age, okay, I don't want to get into the details exact, because when you add 20, so let me do the math, Sean, 2025, 26, 27, 28, 29, 30, 31, 32, going into 33. And we just spoke about a seven-year cycle, okay? So we're going to be talking about a pattern of sevens.
1: That's
2: for a particular
1: important.
2: Reason.
1: Right.
2: Half of seven is 3.5 years. Mm. Jesus' ministry is 3.5 years. We know about the tribulation of 7 years. So we're just introducing you, just a taste of it, to time periods. Because in order for you to accept what we're going to say later this week and next week, you have to have a foundation of understanding where we're getting these numbers from when it comes to time period, Sean.
1: All right, bro.
2: And so I believe we end it right there.
1: Leave it there.
2: Read Leviticus there. Read about the Shemitah. Read about the Jubilee. Just understand that the Essenes gave us this calendar. And just understand that Jesus said, I'll be with you to the end of the age. And we're going to break that down going forward.
1: All right, brother. We'll talk tomorrow, same time.
2: All right, Sean.
1: Bye-bye. The Essenes, E-S-S-E-N-E-S. Make sure you get a hold of that and understand. It's a lot. So it is a lot. We have been around it, Brother Neil and myself. So we understand the terminology and what is taking place. But the accuracy, that's the first thing that got me the first time around. The accuracy of these things. Boy, me can tell you the sudden, yeah, accurate. Get familiar with it. A lot of people will not turn from their ways because, you know, we stubborn. You know, all our stubborn. Plenty of our stubborn. Our one for say, oh, can do this and we know this. You know, we stubborn. Come on. Be realistic. You know, we prideful. We want what our eyes see. Yeah, come on, man. All y'all know that. Y'all know that. So only how many of us going to understand is when we feel. And I believe that that is what is about to take place. Until tomorrow, same time, same place. Bye-bye.

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14: Good afternoon and welcome to ZDK News at Noon for Monday, June 29th, 2026. 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
15: and Otisa Ambrose. 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
15: Now for the news in detail. Prime Minister Honorable Gaston Brown has officially been granted the lifetime style of the Right Honorable under a new viceregal warrant setting out national rules on the use of honorific titles in Antigua and Barbuda. The warrant, issued by Governor General Sir Rodney Williams and countersigned by the Prime Minister, outlines formal guidelines for titles including the Honorable and Excellency, aimed at bringing consistency to national protocol. Under the new rules, Prime Ministers become eligible for the Right Honorable upon entering a fourth term in office. Brown now qualifies under that provision. However, the Prime Minister responded with humor, telling listeners on his weekly radio program they can still call him Gassy Dread, a nickname he says has followed him both locally and abroad. Alison.
14: Thank you. In more news, not guilty plea in deadly All Saints Road crash. A young woman has pleaded not guilty to causing death by dangerous driving in connection with a fatal crash that claimed the life of an 18-year-old student more than 2 years ago. Lashanti Cooper denied the charge when she appeared in court last week. The case relates to the May 2023 death of Kian Gregor. Police say the crash happened near the John I. Martin racetrack on All Saints Road after the Toyota BB Cooper was allegedly driving at high speed, lost control, struck a column, and crossed to the opposite side of the road. Gregoire, who was a passenger, suffered multiple injuries and died in hospital the following day. Cooper is expected to return to court on September 25th for a case management hearing when a trial date is likely to be set. Otisa.
15: Thank you. Now, continuing the national stories, police are investigating a shooting that left two teenage boys injured on South Street on Saturday night. Officers responded to reports of gunfire around 9:10 p.m. near a tattoo shop. Investigators say the teens were standing along the roadway when they saw two masked men dressed in dark clothing walking on Goodwin Street. One of the suspects allegedly opened fire before both men fled the area on foot. The victims, a 16-year-old from South Street and a 17-year-old from Villa, were taken to the Sir Leicester Bird Medical Center. Police say their injuries are not life-threatening and both remain under medical observation. Anyone with information is urged to contact the Criminal Investigations Department at 462-3913 or call the Anonymous Crime Stoppers hotline at 800-TIPS. That's 800-8477. Allison.
14: Thank you. And in other developments, Antigua stands with quake-ravaged Venezuela. Antigua and Barbuda will today send $150 in earthquake relief to Venezuela following last week's deadly earthquakes. Prime Minister, the Right Honourable Gaston Brown, says the donation is a gesture of solidarity with the Venezuelan people and a way of repaying the support Venezuela gave Antigua and Barbuda after Hurricane Irma in 2017, when it helped evacuate Barbudans and later contributed $3 million in disaster relief. More than 1,400 people are reported to have died in the disaster. Brown says this is the first contribution with the government seeking to raise an additional $100,000 from statutory bodies and the West Indies Oil Company to further support Venezuela's recovery efforts. And that was a look at the national stories. Now for news from around the region. First to St. Vincent and the Grenadines. Motorists in St. Vincent and the Grenadines will pay more at the pump from today following new fuel prices announced by the government. Under the revised pricing order, gasoline will now retail at $18.31 per gallon. Standard diesel has increased to $17.53, while low sulfur diesel will sell for $17.40 per gallon. The increases come amid continued pressure from rising global oil prices and follow months of debate over how the government should respond to the country's growing fuel costs.
15: And in news coming out of Venezuela, two 11-year-old boys have been rescued from the rubble of collapsed building in Venezuela, hours apart following the powerful earthquakes that have devastated the country. The boys were pulled alive from debris more than 3 days after the magnitude 7.2 and 7.5 quakes struck last Wednesday, killing at least 1,450 people and leaving many more missing. Rescue efforts continue despite aftershocks and dangerous conditions, with international teams joining local crews as families desperately search for loved ones still trapped beneath the rubble. And that was a look at news from around the region.
14: Now, here's a recap of today's top headlines. PM Brown qualifies for new historic title and police probe shooting of two teens.
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14: And we've been your presenters, Otisa Ambrose and Alison Bramble. Now, sportscaster Terry Larangi is on a short break and we'll be back soon. Stay tuned for the BBC update. And I will be back with the news tomorrow morning at 7 a.m. And Otisa Ambrose will be back at 6 p.m. this evening with the 6 o'clock news. We wish you a wonderful Monday afternoon.

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1: BBC News with Neil Nunes. More international aid has been pledged in the wake of last week's double earthquake in Venezuela. The Netherlands has announced it's sending a naval vessel to the country with emergency supplies, while China has promised almost $15 million worth of assistance. Meanwhile, a 21-year-old man has become the latest person to be pulled alive from the rubble. Will Grant is in the city of Katia Lamar.
2: On streets like this, there are simply more buildings that have been completely crushed, completely flattened, than there are still standing. So it is a bleak picture, the length and breadth, not just of this street, but all the interweaving streets. And without putting too fine a point on it, the stench of death at the moment all along this part of the small town is overpowering at times. We've just seen the firefighters move away, deciding that there's nothing more they can do here. They're going to an area where they believe there may still be people holding on.
1: Police in northern Germany say five people have been killed in a shooting at a youth centre in the town of Stade, west of Hamburg. Officers told the BBC the suspected shooter has been arrested. Jessica Parker has the latest.
3: This took place in what's been described to us by police as a youth centre. Five people have died, we've been told. Two people have been arrested, including the suspected shooter, and police say that they think there is no ongoing threat to the public, and any alleged motive at the moment isn't yet clear.
1: The South African President Cyril Ramaphosa has appealed for calm ahead of planned anti-immigration protests on Tuesday. He said while people have the right to demonstrate, intimidation and violence will not be tolerated. Richard Kagawe has more.
4: In his weekly newsletter, President Cyril Ramaphosa urged South Africans to protest peacefully, warning that freedom comes with responsibility. He acknowledged public concerns about illegal immigration, saying the government would respond with effective action. Police are preparing a nationwide security operation after anti-migrant groups set the 30th of June as the unofficial deadline for undocumented foreigners to leave. Fearing violence, thousands of migrants from neighboring countries are camping outside their consulates in Johannesburg, Cape Town, and at transit centers in Durban, waiting to be repatriated. Nearly 300 Nigerians are expected to leave on Monday evening.
1: Uganda's leading independent media group says it is yet to resume operations a day after the Army Chief General Muhoozi Kainerugaba ordered the closure of its newspaper, television and radio outlets. The managing director, Susan Nsibira, told the BBC the newspaper had not been published and its TV stations remained off air. World News from the BBC. The U.S. Supreme Court has said it will not take up Donald Trump's appeal against a civil verdict that he had sexually abused and defamed the journalist E. Jean Carroll. The decision means the U.S. president will now have to pay her the $5 million in damages she'd been awarded. Ms. Carroll accused Mr. Trump of assaulting her in a New York department store in the 1990s, which he's always denied. Andy Burnham, who is likely to become Britain's new Prime Minister next month, has been outlining his vision for the country for the first time since Sir Keir Starmer announced his resignation. The former mayor of Greater Manchester has pledged to take power from the centre and put it in the hands of people and places that he said could use it best.
5: We will bring about the biggest rebalancing of power our country has seen. It is time for Whitehall to accept that growth cannot be ordered from the top down. Instead, it can only be nurtured from the bottom up.
1: Mr. Burnham also promised to create a new Prime Minister's office in the north of England. A new report by Human Rights Watch says more than 70 people have been killed in Mali since April's large-scale attacks that claimed the life of the defense minister. The rights group has accused the Malian army, its Russian allies, jihadists and separatist fighters of carrying out serious abuses against civilians. The English Premier League football club Manchester City have appointed Enzo Maresca as their new manager on a 3-year contract. He replaces the team's long-serving former boss Pep Guardiola, who left at the end of the season. Maresca was the head coach at another English side, Chelsea, until January, where he won the UEFA Conference League and the Club World Cup. BBC World News.
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8: Here's the local weather forecast for Antigua and Barbuda, valid up to 8 a.m. tomorrow, Monday the 29th of June, 2026. The passage of a tropical wave will lead to periods of showers and possible thunderstorm activity over and around the islands during the next 24 hours. Possible rainfall accumulations could range between 3 to 12 millimeters or 0.12 to 0.5 inch during the forecast period. Today we'd expect mostly cloudy skies with periods of showers, while tonight it'll be cloudy with periods of showers and a 40% or moderate chance of thunderstorms. Last night's overnight low temperature was 25 degrees Celsius or 77 degrees Fahrenheit, while today's high temperature will be 32 degrees Celsius or 90 degrees Fahrenheit. The winds will blow out of the east-southeast at 11 to 30 kilometers per hour or 7 to 18 miles per hour. Sea conditions 1.2 to 1.8 meters or 4 to 6 feet. Rainfall today for the month of June recorded here at the Visibel International Airport, 29.2 millimeters or 1.15 inches. The sun is set today at 6:45 p.m. and rise tomorrow at 5:36 a.m. I am Jaleel Jacobs for the Antigua and Barbuda Meteorological Service at the Visibel International Airport.
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7: Did you lose a loved one? 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Social Security pays a funeral grant in the form of a lump sum to a person who pays for the cost of the funeral of an insured person. To qualify, the insured person must have been entitled to sickness, maternity, invalidity, or contributory age benefit, or they must have contributed to the scheme in the 12 months prior to his or her death. The claim must be made within 6 months of death, supported by a death certificate and the appropriate receipts in the name of the claimant. For more information on the funeral grant, please contact the Social Security office. The Antigua and Barbuda Social Security Board, growing to provide for you.
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0: shape the future of this nation of Antigua and Barbuda.
1: Look at our social system. We present persons with opportunities to support the poor, the deprived, and those of that nature. Look at education. We brought to Antigua, thanks to Gaston Brown, my leader, brilliant man, just like Simon Bolivar, the man of the moment. He dispatched me, somebody will remember, to Jamaica, sometime in 2019, to make certain that I brought back to Antigua and Barbuda the Five Islands campus. We had had a meeting, you see, with Professor Beckles, and he had indicated to us the necessity for having the university here in this particular part of the region, because studies have shown that persons in these parts, in the OECS country in particular, do not have an exposure to education, tertiary education. I was dispatched with Michael Brown and Permanent Secretary. We fought long and hard, Bobby.
2: Mm-hmm.
1: The bigger countries stated, what do you want university for? You can go down to Barbados. I made it plain at that time. Barbados, yes, was established for the OECS, but we have difficulties going there too. I can recall many years ago when I studied law, I was unable to get into the law school in Barbados in the 70s because our government had not been contributing to the law school. Be that as it may, however, we fought and we conquered. They put everything, Bobby, in our path. They tried everything. How can you afford a campus, they say, when you can't even afford something in Antigua and Barbuda? Don't forget, you know, in Barbados, Cable Campus started on the wharf in Jamaica. The medical school started from an old building left during the war. And when Prime Minister Barrow was asked, how can you support Cable Campus? You know what he said? God will provide. So I remember those words. So I said to them, God will provide.

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2: Big crowd around Jesus. Jesus heard the cry of a desperate heart. This man turned up the volume. And Jesus turned up, heard the cry. I thought Jesus would go to him. Jesus went to the leper. Read the scriptures in detail. He went and met people where they were. But in this case, he did not stop and go to Brother B. The Bible says here, he commanded him to be brought unto him. He said, y'all go, bring him to me. You see, we read this story over and over and over, and we put so much emphasis on Brother B, the blind beggar. But there's a lesson in here for the multitude too. I can show you something quick in there as we end. Jesus needed them to get back a touch on reality. He needed the crowd to understand what this movement was all about. So he told them, you go and bring him to me. Because sometimes in the movement you forget the mission. Sometimes you're moving, but you forget the mission, the lost and the dying. So in the mood, Jesus said, y'all go and bring him to me. So they know how to go to see it. Hey, the night they come over, they come. So how come our top? How come service top? Because the boss say, big crowd. He stopped the movement to remind him of the mission. All of a sudden, they began to be seekers again. Where the voice come from? Jesus said, go and bring him to me. That man that's screaming, you know, go and get him. Because the boss say. So they had to stop the movement for a moment to get realigned with the mission. And when they found him, they put hands on. I don't believe he smelled good. I don't believe he looked good. I believe his beard, he nasty. All he studied about the food looks, but he didn't smell good. And all of a sudden, the people of God had to hold and lead. That's what God called us here to do now. We forget. Ha! To touch, to hold the lost and the dying and do what with them? Lead them to Jesus. That's all it is now. Point people to Jesus. So he stopped the movement, stopped the crowd, and said, yo, let me send you all to get you all back on mission. Hold on. Hey, what a Jesus. So they get him. Jesus could have well go to him. But Jesus wanted them to get back a touch with reality. To touch the lost, the hurting and the dying, to embrace. And I thought about it for a moment. The same people who just rebuke you have to swallow poor now and say, come, the boss call you. Imagine us, but the same one that just say, hush him out. Say, excuse me, sir, the boss call you, come this way. Let me carry you to the boss. This thing with God is humbling now. He humble right down now. But how willing are we to acknowledge we were wrong? Because the same person who just was the authority on Jesus, God showed him, you're wrong. Go back for, yes, boss, I will humble myself before you. Come this way, sir. The boss has asked for you to

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4: Good afternoon, good afternoon, good afternoon. Yes, welcome again to another episode with On the Block with Manhunt. Yes, we are on the block and we are just talking the things that we normally talk on the block as it relates to what's happening in Antigua. This is normally a grassroots type of conversation with your host here,

0: Manhunt, and we talk it like it is. We bring you the real issues in a real way. And for everyone, even the man on the block, to understand what is happening. So here we go again. It's Monday, the 29th of June. Monday, the 29th of June. And I think that the time now is approximately 1:26 p.m. And we are on. You have just heard something from the reigning Calypso monarch, G. Eve, one of our most talented young Calypsonians in Antigua and Barbuda, definitely going places. You know, I always love to hear her sing and love to see her perform. She always delivers some energetic performance with great clarity. Carnival is in the air. So artists are out there releasing their music, and you know, we have to support them. We have to play them from time to time. We have to give them our support, you know, because they are us. You know, they are the one that go out there and make our carnival what it is. Year after year, they make the time and spend the money to produce music, and we have to really push their work and give them some recognition. So from time to time, we'll always find ourselves dropping some Calypso music in between, because, you know, this is the time. It's carnival time. Time to play the Calypso. Yeah, differently. You know, there are some things happening out there. There are some very serious conversation happening out there, and Prime Minister Gaston Brown has been making some very bold remarks, and I know a lot of people in Antigua don't like when the Prime Minister speaks so boldly. You know, a lot of people seem to have a problem with that. You know, the Prime Minister is a very frank person. He says he always knows whenever he needs to be diplomatic, so he understands diplomacy. But at most times, he likes to be frank. And nothing at all is wrong with that. So I've been seeing some things in the Antigua newsroom, and it's, you know, and so on, and it's rather interesting. There's an article here in the newsroom that say Antigua will not sacrifice CIP program, even if the UK and the EU end visa-free travel. And that's a very bold statement from the Prime Minister. A very bold statement from the Prime Minister. You know, and speaking with some great level of representing the Antigua and Barbuda sovereignty. Antigua and Barbuda, the article states, Antigua and Barbuda will not dismantle its citizenship by investment program, CIP, even if Britain and the European Union revoke visa-free access for the country's passport, Prime Minister Gaston Brown has declared. Speaking on the Brown and Brown show, Brown said the program remains one of Antigua and Barbuda's most important source of non-tax revenue and is critical to financing national development. So I want to stop there. I'm going to continue reading this article because it says more. But as I said, it's a very bold statement that Antigua and Barbuda will not dismantle its citizenship by investment program, even if Britain and the European Union revoke visa-free access for the country's passport. That was said by the Prime Minister. And as I said, it's a bold statement, and I like how it is being put across. As we continue to get visa-free, as our visa-free access to some countries is being revoked, then the facts really are our passport becomes weaker. The interest in our passport may becomes less. And then because a lot of these persons buy into our citizenship by investment program as well and want Antigua passport because of the visa-free access to quite a few countries and places like Europe and Britain and these places, you know, means a lot, brings great value to our passport. So yes, if they revoke visa-free access to these countries, then yes, to some extent, the value of our passport may drop, but we still remain in a reasonable, our passports still remain reasonable strong than many, that there are persons who may be still interested to buy in into our CIP program, notwithstanding these revocation, if it so happen. I think the Prime Minister indicates somewhere later down in the article that you know, access to Ireland, one of those countries, we already has been revoked, and he's expecting sometime that this could be this move by Britain and the EU could you know, could come somewhere down the line. But he's saying that that will not stop us from continuing our CIP program. Another bold, what is interested here that the Prime Minister said that most important, our most important, one of Antigua's most important source of non-tax revenue is critical to financing development. He said that the monies come from the CIP program is a non-tax revenue and is critical to financing national development. And then so the question has to be asked, yes, so if we are, if this program has been doing quite a lot for Antigua, then why would we want to stop it? It is very unfortunate that we always find ourselves in these very difficult positions by some of these bigger countries. Notwithstanding the fact that we are a small island, which, you know, that suffers so many economic shocks, have to find ourselves building back hurricane after hurricane. We are very vulnerable. And with a tourism industry that is a very delicate industry, very fragile, and we would have seen that in the mix of COVID when travel around the world shut off and we were not getting, you know, and our airport was closed. So we were not able to accept any tourists. And our main source of income comes from tourism. At least 65 to 68% of our GDP comes from the tourism sector. And when these things happen, we suffer quite a lot. And then so it is very unfortunate that a small island, we tend to operate outside of the box and look for other avenues to bring in income into our country, to bring investment to our country, because our, you know, our country is built up on tourism and foreign direct investment. And then so it is very unfortunate when these countries find it very easy to take this position on us instead of engaging us in, you know, I mean, in reasonable dialogue and to address their real concerns and provide some level of, you know, of advice as to how they think we can treat within, we can treat with our program in order to fit into what they are looking for. Because they are saying that these programs carry a reasonable amount of security risks that can have criminals passing through their country, by using our passport. And that is what they are actually saying. But what in almost everything that we do has carries some level of risk. And once you act responsible and put the safeguards in place and the due diligence to try to eliminate as much risk, then I think it's a reasonable position and a reasonable thing to do. And I think that should be acceptable if we are really working together for the common good of every man. Gaston Browne, as Prime Minister of Antigua and Barbuda, has a responsibility to look after his country's best interests. And if this program is doing well for Antigua and Barbuda, then why would he want to stop it? And so then I'm hoping that as the discussion around this continues, that we can have responsible discussions and issues like this. We can speak on these issues. I know Antigua is, we are a polarized society. But at the end of the day, it is important that matters like these we can discuss, at a national level. Because at the end of the day, if this program, if the fund generated from this program is helping to take care of your sick daughter, your sick mother, your sick father, or whatever, if it contributes towards our health, if it contributes towards your children's education, if it contributes towards the country's development, it contributes towards all of us. And, so this must be a discussion that we can have responsibly and treat it at a reasonable national issue that we all should really deal with, treat with in a responsible way. So he said that it's a non-tax revenue and it is critical to financing national development. And it certainly have been doing that. The article went on to say he acknowledged that Caribbean countries face growing pressure from European governments over concern that citizenship by investment programs could provide criminals with easier access to Europe. Right, I did mention that earlier on and I elaborated on that just now. And he said, there are these threats taking place within Europe, Brown said. Despite the possibility of further restrictions, Brown said his government has no intention of abandoning the program. With or without those visa-free arrangements, our CIP programs continue. It is too important a source of non-tax revenue to give it up. The Prime Minister argued that Antigua and Barbuda has significantly strengthened its due diligence system and rejected suggestion that the country's investment migration program present an unusual security risk. According to Brown, no immigration program anywhere in the world is completely foolproof, but Antiguan system compares favorably with those operated by much larger countries. He noted that even programs in the United States, Canada, and Europe have admit, protected individuals later linked to criminal activity. Instead of imposing blanket restrictions, Brown said European governments should work more closely with Caribbean states on security cooperation, including biometric data sharing and intelligence exchanges. He said Antigua has already implemented several reforms requested by international partners and remains willing to adopt additional safeguards. Okay. And then so that is what we are talking about. That is how, you know, as partners, as us, understanding that, you know, that listen, that, you know, that the well-being of our citizens come first, the development of our country in order to create better living standards for our citizen is, you know, is what will be, is what will take a priority for the Prime Minister and his government. And then so we should be able to have good discussions, reasonable discussions on these issues and treat with them, you know, in a more lenient manner where we can meet around the table, you know, and have some sort of, you know, discussion, you know, yeah, discussion, you know, mitigating the issues and, you know, and find ways to work around them. You understand me? And then so, you know, I do hope that, you know, that this position of the Prime Minister could get some national support on this very issue. And, you know, and that is how it goes, right? Yes. So, I can go into another article that I think might be even connected, which I think is closely connected to this one that I just read. Yeah, right? Mm-hmm. And, you know, and I think that, okay, maybe I should leave this one, you know, when I get to another topic that I really want to vent into and talk about. Yeah? But we have to take a position as citizen as it relates to our passport, our CIP program. You know, in the early stage of this, I was very naive about it. And I told myself that, listen, I don't really like the idea of selling our passport. That's what I said to myself. And I was naive, you know. I mean, I was not thinking broadly, and I, you know, was not taking the fact that there are other bigger countries around the world, you know, that is getting into these sort of program. As a matter of fact, I think I see an article somewhere that some other country, one of those other big countries is considering setting up a program like that as well. So I was a bit naive, but then I learned to realize and understand, well, this is something good for our country, right? Because what we are simply doing is that we are encouraging investment, right? We are encouraging investment into our country. And these are the things that drive our economy, foreign direct investment. And there are many persons through this program who have made significant investment in our country. And then so, and when these investments are made, it generates jobs. It helps to boost the economy. It puts the government in a better position to fund the country's expenses. It put them in a better position to make sure that we can get better quality health care. It put them in a better position to make sure that our educational system can be strengthened and, you know, and all these sort of things, that the CIP monies are used to fund several things. And sometimes we find ourselves, you know, in a spot, you know, then we take some money from the program, you know, and we fix this and we fix that. maybe even in the mix of COVID, the CIP money was used into really, you know, I mean, keep us rolling, keep us going, you know. And then so, as much as how I was a bit naive as it relates to what I think about such a program, I have learned to accept and appreciate that this is something that, you know, that this is something that is fair enough as a small island. You know, I mean, looking for ways in which we can, you know, I mean, find non-tax revenue to help to fund development projects. I think it was an excellent initiative and still is. And I support the Prime Minister wholly and solely as it relates to this program. And so we look forward to see later in the future what will become of this program, because these big countries, I don't know what is the problem with a small island. I don't know. They don't want to see us survive. They don't want to see us live. You know, when things are working for us, I don't know why they are so. Look at what happened, what's going on in Britain, in England. Look at, it's about, listen, they have seen about 10 new prime ministers. They are going to see about 9 to 10 new prime ministers over the last 5 years. Every minute somebody stepped down, somebody resigned, and this and that, and over five years period, they would have seen about 9 to 10 prime ministers. Can you imagine that? Rather interesting. Challenging times are ahead of us. Difficult times are ahead of us. There are a lot of things that we have got to sit down and really negotiate and engage bigger countries with. And exactly why I said again, just within the election, I support us going to an election, because the government definitely need to renew their mandate and get, you know, and get a full 5 years so that they can really start tough engagement on these issues. We would have been in too much of a delicate position with these type of issues confronting us while we are preparing to go into an election. You know, the focus has got to be there. And then so I encourage our Prime Minister to, you know, I mean, stay focused. Keep your head on. Stop be bothered about what the opposition is saying and how they are behaving and the provocation they normally bring to you. Because there is a lot of work to do. There are serious business to get done as it relates to move this country. There's serious business to get done as it relates to the engagement out there on many issues. And then so I encourage you, sir, to let us just, you know, keep focus and let us get out of that little petty politics and focus. And, you know, and these bigger pictures, because they're really difficult times ahead and we have to stay focused. Technician, let's go for a break and we'll come right back.
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0: Want to come and help?
1: You don't know how much I wish I could. You don't know how...
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2: 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For further information on the invalidity benefit, please contact the Social Security office. 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
7: Right. Okay, we're back. And yes, we are staying focused on the issues. Yeah? And then so... Let me see where I want to go now. Let me look at this particular subject matter. I said I was going to read another article that could be closely related to the other one I just read as it relates to the CIP program. And I want to go here with this one while I get into something else. Right? Yeah. This is, they try to bully us into signing. PM Brown says U.S. visas restriction were meant to pressure Antigua. I also take that view. And it's not just meant to pressure Antigua. It is, you know, it is like that. You see, from the time when the U.S. was planning to move in on Venezuela, when they had discussion with Prime Minister Deacon Mitchell in Grenada as it relates to Puerto Rico in the airport, they had discussions with Kamala Prasad Bisesa, and she accepted to put a radar in Tobago. And they had discussions with Antigua. I don't know whether or not the discussion with Antigua has to do with radar, but by day approaching Grenada and approaching Trinidad, and plan meeting with Antigua, there was a conversation here in Antigua on the ground about they wanted to come and ask us to put radar and all that. And the Prime Minister would have been, spoken as it relates to that. And he indicated that no radar at all here setting up here. We are a zone of peace, and we are not going to be facilitators of certain things. We don't want to be involved. We want to be friends of all and enemies of none. And the Prime Minister would have made that statement. And when that statement would have made, you know what happened? You see, all these sorts of things that were said, these are some of the things that has put us now in the spot that they want to put us. They try to put us in some of the most difficult spots. And then so that, you see, because, as I said, when America requests something of you, it is consequence for you when you do it, and consequence for you even if you don't do it. And then so to ask us to engage us on certain matters, the bigger question that we should have to ask ourselves, oh Lord, why we? Why couldn't they go to ask somebody else, why we? Because we know if we say yes, it's a problem. And if we say no, it is still a problem. And while the Prime Minister has to represent the interests of its people, then and to operate under our sovereignty, then the Prime Minister position on that will be no. Because we don't want a radar, we didn't want a radar here. And then so when you start to take all these type of position, America would always find itself bringing on all these type of restrictions on us. You understand me? So the article said, Prime Minister, the Right Honorable Gaston Browne says he's convinced that the visa restriction imposed by the United States and Antigua and Barbuda were intended to pressure his government into accepting third country nationals from the U.S. on the proposed resettlement arrangement. Speaking on the Brown and Brown show on Saturday, Brown said the timing of the restrictions leave little doubt in his mind that they were linked to Antigua and Barbuda's refusal to immediately agree to Washington's proposal. I have no doubt in my mind that the restriction that was issued on Antigua as of the end of last year, effective June of this year, was a result of this issue, Brown declared. These are very bold and brave statements coming from our Prime Minister. The United States has been seeking agreements with Antigua and Barbuda and several Caribbean nations to accept a limited number of third country nationals, individuals who cannot easily be returned to their countries of origin. According to the Prime Minister, the U.S. first approached Antigua and Barbuda in August 2025 with the proposal. His administration responded that it would only consider accepting up to 10 individuals annually and only if they had no criminal background. Brown said discussions continued for several months and included a follow-up call from a representative of the White House in December. Shortly afterwards, Antigua and Barbuda was informed of visa restrictions affecting its nationals. From all indication, that was issued probably to bully us into signing, Brown said. That's exactly what's happened. I don't think it's issued to bully us into signing it. It is issued because we are not a yes government to the United States, like Kamala Prasad, Bisesa, and Trinidad and Tobago, right? We are not that kind of people. We don't behave like that in Antigua and Barbuda. And then so the Prime Minister would have made very bold statements in all that has been articulated here in these articles coming from the Brown and Brown show. They're very frank, bold statement, and they're factual, because technically that is what it is, especially under this present Democrat administration with Donald Trump as the president. This is the type of behavior you get from the United States of America, which is very unfortunate. And then, so by reading this article, this is going to bring me into an issue here that I want to touch on as it relates to these, to the fact that the U.S. want to send these persons to our country. I have touched on this last week on my program, but this continues to be a pressing issue. And this is something that we have to take very seriously and something that we need to have very serious national discussions on. You understand me? And we must not politic around these particular issues, because I happen to be listening to a particular radio station on a program, and it was quite unfortunate to me the way how they were treating such an issue, because this is a very serious matter, a matter that can affect us all, Antiguans and Barbudans, and this is of no doings of the Prime Minister. This is a small little country in discussion with the world, one of the world's superpower. This is a very serious matter. This is a small country, Antigua and Barbuda, in discussion with a superpower country as it relates to they are asking us to do certain things, and we are saying to them that we cannot do it like how you want us to do it. And we are saying to them, not because you are superpower, you are just going to tell us that we should do this, or you're going to put this on us and we are just going to accept it because you're big and we feared you, and we are not going to look into our country's interest. We're not going to look on how it can affect our country, how it can affect our people. We are not, and this is what is really happening. So as I dig deeper into this issue and get into deeper discussion with it, I want to take the time to run a clip that I was listening to on another radio station. Technician, if you have that clip to run, run it for me.
8: We are actively searching for other countries to take people from third countries. So we are actively, not just El Salvador, we are working with other countries to say, we want to send you some of the most despicable human beings to your countries. Will you do that as a favor to us? And the further away from America, the better, so they can't come back across the border. I'm not apologetic about it. We are doing that. The president was elected to keep America safe and to get rid of a bunch of perverts and pedophiles and child rapists out of our country. Here's something else we've done. We stopped giving student visas to people who are coming here to burn down
9: pedophiles and rapists.
10: Rapists, the most despicable human beings. We can go right into the Prime Minister.
9: Let's hear from the PM.
11: We are struggling to keep the country safe. How can we justify or cooperate with any other external agency or government to bring criminals to our country? It just doesn't make any sense. I can't be compliant and even inadvertently be complicit in bringing criminal elements to our country. This idea that they could send us 120 individuals, we have said to them that is totally unacceptable. And we have sent them a counter proposal. We said that we'll accept 10 annually, no more than 10. So I hope that this will not result in any acrimony and further restrictions, but that they will respect our position and respect our sovereign right to determine how many of those individuals we accept.
9: So I'm hearing two different sets of numbers, two different projections of what's expected from Marco Rubio, and he is speaking on behalf of the United States, and then we have RPM. What do we make of that difference in, I guess, opinion of what is going to be done?
10: let's be very clear for those who may not know. Now, Marco Rubio is the Secretary of State of the United States. What that means basically is that the equivalent of the Minister of Foreign Affairs. All right, so just to let everybody understand that very clearly. Now, Marco Rubio's comments were made not in isolation or off the hip. He made those comments sitting right next to President Donald Trump. I think that was after a cabinet meeting in the United States. Now, he was very clear. He said he's looking, well, not he, the United States is looking for countries to accept third country individuals, deportees, who are the most despicable human beings. Those are his exact words, most despicable human beings. He went on further to say that they're looking to send them pedophiles, rapists, criminals, etc. Now, that was very clear. There was no ambiguity at all when we are describing or understanding the types of individuals the United States is looking to send to these countries. He even went into more detail to say at the start of the clip that it's not just El Salvador they're looking to send these countries to, but any country who is willing to accept, and the further away from the United States, the better. So that is the position of the United States of America.
9: Yes? Pause one second there. Okay, so you pointed out some specific things, the types of people we're going to be getting, and there's a term that you just said that he said, countries that are willing to accept. So going in, we are aware, or we would be aware, of the types of people that are going to be coming here, mm-hmm. and whose expense is this going to be at? Where are they going to live? Are we going to get their records? Is it going to be accessible? Mm-hmm. Are we going to live in, are they going to be living in a secluded area or in our residential communities? Mm-hmm. Do they already know that they're coming here? So maybe they're putting out feelers, right, being the type of people that they are. These are questions that need to be answered.
10: And I'm going to get to that. Those questions you asked are so critically important because we need a proper, we need proper transparency and accountability in this process. And I'll get to that at the end. But let's continue to lay out the facts of the matter as they are. Then we can speak about our opinions. So we've laid out the case for that we've laid out the policy of the United States of America. Now let's hear the policy lay out the case for Antigua and Barbuda as explained by the Prime Minister of Antigua and Barbuda, who has declared that he is the one, he and Ambassador Ronald Saunders are the two individuals who are negotiating this. Interestingly, the Minister of Foreign Affairs is nowhere to be found.
9: That is very interesting.
10: Very interesting. And based upon past trends, it is not surprising because we know of the rift that continues to exist between the Minister of Foreign Affairs and the Prime Minister of Antigua and Barbuda.
9: Pause. Rift or not, I remember the PM saying, you know, after they won the election, they have to work together in order to make us go forward in whatever different aspects. How can there be a rift for something as serious as this?
10: Well, you see, Sharon, perhaps the Minister of Foreign Affairs is hedging his bets for his future ambitions, because a situation such as this, as we continue to explain it, is very damaging to whoever is supporting such proposals that the United States is giving out, because it's very clear. So the Minister of Foreign Affairs probably said, you know what, let me allow this individual to go and make the mistakes he's making, and I will look good in the end. So you never know. I'm just speculating here. But back to the facts again, Sharon. So the Prime Minister of Antigua and Barbuda initially said, we heard the clips for ourselves, he will accept no criminals. First of all, that is totally contradictory to what the Secretary of the United States, Secretary of State of the U.S. said, Marco Rubio, that's the kind of people they send in, the most despicable human beings. So
9: And people were laughing in the background.
10: Exactly. And by the way, the event that he was speaking at was the United States celebration at Jimmy Bay, where they had the individuals from the embassy in Barbados came to Antigua to celebrate their independence. So the people laughing very likely are staffers from the U.S. embassy. So they know
9: he's so this happened right here on our own soil?
10: Oh, yes.
9: Are you playing with me right
10: now? Not at all. The live stream is right available at ABS, I believe it is. So you can still go back and look for yourself. They're wondering, who is this? What is this Prime Minister talking about? We know very clear what our position is. So who is he trying to fool about? He's not accepting no criminals. So that was his first point.
9: As a favor, don't forget that.
10: As a favor to them.
9: So that means there's a possibility that there's nothing in return for us. As bad as it is, there's no plus for us in this, possibly.
10: Mm-hmm. Which we have to get to with transparency and accountability again. So he says no criminals when the United States...
7: Can you stop the clip there for a second? Right. Okay, so yeah, so then we are listening to a program and observer, the morning program and observer, I think. What's the young lady named Sharon? And this is the young man, Jonathan, Senator Jonathan Wenner, on the program. A lot more was said, and we will continue to listen as we go on. But here it is, this very serious issue. And now, somewhere within their conversation, they were trying to make some claim that the Foreign Affairs Minister and the Prime Minister is at rift. I don't really know of no rift between the Prime Minister and the Foreign Affairs Minister. And they are saying that with this matter, why is Ron Sandals and the Prime Minister dealing with it and not Ron Sandals and the Foreign Affairs Minister? Now, this is a very serious matter. This is a big matter. And if the Prime Minister decide to take on the responsibility of treating with this matter, what more can you all ask for more than that? Why are you trying to push some sort of politics in, you know, in this very serious matter to indicate that the Prime Minister and the Minister of Foreign Affairs is at risk? Riff. And why the Prime Minister is the one that is speaking on this matter and not the Foreign Affairs Minister? This is a serious matter. And if you have a Prime Minister who sometimes decided to deal with certain serious issue head on and be involved and take leading position in it, that is what you call a leader. A leader must know Prime Minister is the head of his cabinet, and all ministers of government account to the Prime Minister. And when matters of certain concern or matters like these arises, and then the Prime Minister is to take a position to tell a minister, listen, you see this here? Let me deal with this. Because I have to get this right. I have to get this straight. What can be wrong with the Prime Minister taking a position like that? While I'm here, let me say good afternoon to Monique Wilkshire, my good friend Donette Semper, and you know, and all the other persons that are locked on the live. Christine Hughes, good afternoon. Who else is here? I see a few people on the live, but I'm not seeing all the names popping up. But to everyone that is there, yeah, good afternoon. Yeah, so with this very issue, and then so, yes, we understand that America is trying to get rid of some criminals and all kind of people out of their country. Now, he is saying that from the time the Prime Minister, what he's trying to implicate just now, that from the time the Prime Minister agreed to accept 10, then the Prime Minister agreed to accept in criminal because of the fact that the Secretary of State indicates that they have some of these type of person that they want to get out of the U.S. You know, I mean, persons of despicable characters and criminal and all these sort of things. Now, he's trying to suggest that because he said that the Prime Minister don't know that his criminals he's asked to accept, and the 10 that he say he will accept, he must understand that they were going to be criminal. But the Prime Minister has made himself clear too that he don't want no criminal. All of them are not criminals. All of them are not criminal. I can agree that they have some criminals and so on they want to get rid of. But the Prime Minister is simply saying, send them to somewhere else. If you have others that we can vet and we think that they can fit into our society, then we will say, all right, we will take these 10. You don't just give us what you want to give us, but we will decide who are the people that we will accept into our country. And that is what the Prime Minister is simply saying. So to give the impression that the Prime Minister, that because Rubio indicated that these persons are criminals and this and that, that, you know, and once the Prime Minister agree, he will be accepting criminals, then, I think it is misleading. And, I think that we are to deal with these issues more responsible as responsible people. When we hold certain type office, when we, when we are persons that host a radio program, when we appoint members, when we are appointed to the Senate and, or if we are members of parliament, I think that we must speak with some level of responsibility, and just don't come and, and put things across. Because from where you sit as a senator, going into the House and being part of discussions where our laws, where bills are passed, laws are passed, we will want to see you as someone who is responsible and someone who will take more, will be more diligent in your discussion, and not to come across as being misleading to the public. And then so that is something I wanted was to raise from what we have listened to so far. Technician, I want you to continue from where we left off. Continue running that clip, please.
10: Most despicable pedophiles and rapists.
9: Not just some car thieves.
10: No.
9: Even blue-collar thieves. No. Nothing like that.
10: The most despicable. No. These are criminals that a lot of people would say should get the death penalty if you're in favor of it. Now, moving on now. To the number of deportees the Prime Minister said he's willing to accept. Now, the Prime Minister, Marco Rubio said he's looking for countries who are willing to accept. And when the Prime Minister said they're willing to accept a certain number.
9: Ten.
10: Now it has
9: over
10: increased.
9: A period of 10
10: right.
9: years?
10: Oh, every year. So now the Prime Minister is saying they're willing, his government is willing to accept 10 individuals. That's what they said initially. Okay. Why are we accepting any? I don't care how small the number is. I don't want to accept me personally. The callers, when they call in, can speak for themselves. But me personally, the United Progressive Party, we don't want any additional rapists, pedophiles, or most despicable human beings. We just had an individual who was convicted and sentenced for the horrible, atrocious murder of Nigel Christian. We don't want more individuals like that in our country, Sharon.
9: But
10: what is this?
9: We just had the OECS the other day, yes. Senator, and they established a high-level advisory team to collectively negotiate with the U.S., yes?
10: Mm-hmm.
9: And according to the reports, regional leaders strongly oppose taking individuals with criminal records and are coordinating efforts to protect national sovereignty and prevent being coerced into accepting large number of these migrants. This is from the Jamaica Observer. Mm-hmm. So what's really going on?
10: We don't know. And that's why I keep saying I'm going to get to transparency and accountability at the end. Now, that OECS authority is going to be my next point after I conclude the number of persons. Now, in conclusion with the number of persons, because there's a several trend several events that have happened here. The Prime Minister has gone back on his word to the people of Antigua and Barbuda. Because in the clip, if you listen to it over again when the show is concluded on the Facebook, you will hear him say that 10 per year, no more. He's not going to accept any more. He's already, within days after saying he will accept no more, already increased it to 14 to 16. That was a headline that came out of the cabinet yesterday. Do we remember that? It's in the cabinet notes.
9: Negotiations changed.
10: But I thought that was a red line in your negotiation. You don't cross or the deal blow up.
9: That was a deal breaker pretty much.
10: That was a deal breaker before. Now, a question. Another deal breaker before was the fact that they will not accept any criminal elements. Is this another deal breaker that will blow up in the Prime Minister's face? As we already hear from the Secretary of State. Now, going over to the OECS. We as small islands, small states.
7: Technician, can you stop the clip there again, please?
10: Small states.
7: Technician, can you stop the clip there again, please? Right. Thank you for stopping it. We will continue again.

he just perhaps believed that, you know, he is some sort of little star boy and he can just come in the political arena and just start to dominate or something, you know. But I don't really understand where he is heading with that, and I think he really needs some guidance. But you see, the fact is, coming out of the UPP and being the son of George Wenner, and you know how George Wenner is, it is going to be very difficult, because you don't expect his father to provide him with any type of guidance to be different than how he is. Because I would want to believe a young man entering politics, you know, must be able to carry some level of credibility. As a young man, supposed to be intelligent, supposed to be bright, supposed to shape in your own future in politics, you should not find yourself falling into the UPP playbooks and just playing the type of politics that they are accustomed to play, that has gotten them nowhere, and continue to push them under and under and under. And as a young man, you push in that same kind of politics, it is certainly not a progressive way to move. And I think that you need to really sit back and rethink your position. And whenever you come to the media to articulate on various issues, get it right. Get it right. As a matter of fact, that the UPP as the main opposition party should declare their position on this matter officially. And instead of you coming and saying all kind of things, and then maybe if you talk to somebody else, they will say something else. When matters like these arises, what should happen? The United Progressive Party, as a political organization, should state its position on these matters, these issues, and then people like you and others could continue to articulate the position of the party itself. Because for how I see you putting this thing across, I mean, it sounds, it cannot be a position taken by the United Progressive Party. Or maybe it's a position taken by the United Progressive Party. Or the United Progressive Party have no position in it. So anybody could just come and talk and say whatever or say whatever it is. The bottom line is simply this, that as the Prime Minister indicated, that the Antigua and Barbuda government and the United States government is still in discussions. They are still negotiating the terms and what is involved as it relates to the country accepting these third country nationals, right? And this is what, and this is the type of discussion that they are having. They are negotiating. Now, it is very well and easy for someone in the opposition to say, we don't want nobody here, we don't want none of them here. As far as I'm concerned, they don't have to, you know, don't take none, or don't this, or don't that. We are in discussion with the United States of America. We're in discussion with a superpower country. Now, I want you all to understand, I want you all to understand where I'm coming from. Because as for me, and if the Prime Minister was, I'm sure, if the Prime Minister have a position, he would not want none at all. Whether they're criminals, whether they're not criminals, none at all. He would not want to be

0: evolve into this type of situation. But what happened is that what the United States tend to do, they tend to soften you first. They put some visa restrictions on you. They put some this on you. They try to soften you first, and then they try to push these at you now and to put you in a position for you to play the game of soften you, so that now, because you want visa, you can take this and you can take that because you want visa. So they hit you it, and they're saying, well, they're going to soften you. You're not going to be tough now, so that when they bring something else at you, you're going to just accept because you want back visa. You know, this is not how the country business must operate. This is not how we must engage with these superpowers. As a matter of fact, there's two sides to life. You're either wrong or you're right. When you are prime minister, you have a responsibility to protect the interests of your country and to look after your people's best interests. And the conversation that the prime minister is having with the U.S. and the conversation that and the negotiation that's going on is because why the prime minister say negotiate, because there is a lot of things involved. Antigua, where are we and how should we really treat with this issue? Because the real fact is, over the years we have Antiguan citizens who have migrated to the United States. Some are there legally and some are there illegally. The fact really is, we do have Antiguans who, when they get pregnant, travel to the United States to have their child there because they think that the United States have more to offer to their citizens as it relates to health care and education and certain things. There's some people think that if their child born in the U.S. that these things are going to be in, that it is better for them, it is better for the child. And we used to do a lot of that. So the fact really is, we at some point in time in our life has trespassed on the United States. We would have misused their system, we would have abused their system, we would have exploited their system for our own benefits. And so now that we find ourselves in this type of position, then what are we going to do? You see, because when you're dealing with these superpowers, people like the United States, especially under the presidency of Donald Trump, it is consequences if you do and consequences if you don't. If we accept, there will be consequences. And if we don't, there will be also consequences. So then, when the prime minister said that we're in negotiations, that's what negotiations mean, that we're still in discussion, we're having a conversation, we're looking at all the things on our table, we're looking at our circumstances as it relates to the type of business we generate through the U.S. and what we do with the U.S. We're looking at some of the other hardship that they will try to put on our people. We're looking at everything while we engage in this discussion. We are putting everything on the table. It may not be necessarily on the table, but we are negotiating, bearing all these factors in mind. And then so the prime minister is in a very difficult position, but at the same time, the very citizens of Antigua and Barbuda, when the prime minister stay hard, play hard ball, and then certain restrictions come and certain things happen, they are the same one that start to complain. They are the same one that start to bawl about this and bawl about that. You understand me? So the fact is, the opposition really don't have no position on this matter. And as far as I'm concerned, before they can come and speak on this issue, that the opposition as a responsible political organization need to declare what's their position on this matter, whether or not they think that this country should negotiate this situation with the U.S., or whether they think that if they were in government, what would have been their position on this, all that. The United Progressive Party need to have a position on this matter. And you see, matters like these are of national concerns, because the consequences that will arise out of this will affect all, not some, but all persons in Antigua. And when we are in a position like that, we cannot be divided on these issues. We have to have responsible discussion on these issues, and we cannot cheat with them and play politics and make petty jokes and laugh at Prime Minister and say this and say that. We need to deal with these things in a more responsible manner, and I would like to see the opposition party start to treat this matter very seriously, declare their position on it, and then start to engage the government as it relates to this. But to come and speak in this irresponsible manner, you know, I think it is not becoming, you know, of someone who is in the House, who is in the upper house. And I think that, you know, when I was, while listening to the young man Wenner on this issue, I was very disappointed. And I am more disappointed with him speaking all these things without the opposition take a position on this matter. This matter is very serious. It is very serious to me. I'm very concerned about it. I would not like to see none of these persons come to Antigua and Barbuda. I wouldn't like to see them come, but I understand the position that the Prime Minister is in, and I do understand and appreciate the fact that the Prime Minister have to engage them very seriously to make sure that this country does not accept certain type of people coming into our country. You see, this is very dangerous, you know, because what the U.S. is simply trying to do, again, is to outsource the refugee or the asylum responsibilities to Antigua. Because if these persons have refugee status, if these persons have seek asylum in America, if these persons are deportees, deportees are persons that you deport to their country. You don't deport persons to another country. Persons, when a person finds himself in trouble within your country, violated your laws, has done time and have to be deported, you deport that person to the country where they're from. But the fact is, some of them cannot go back to their country. And I don't know for whatever reason why they cannot go back to their country. And that is why this situation is extremely dangerous. And so then I'm saying that when the U.S. send these persons to Antigua and Barbuda, when they send them to Antigua and Barbuda, and their own country don't want them, and the U.S. send them to us, and send them in the interim stage with some monies to take care of them and so on and so on, in the interim stage. That is just in the interim stage, because these people will be here for a while. After they would have done, send whatever money to assist in the interim stage, because there will be some money sent for them in the interim stage, with an idea that by over that period, that money, maybe that 6 months money to take care of them, that they would have expect within that time that they can be a little bit more settling into the country, and then they can start to have a life here. Now, that is something that I'm concerned about. The fact that they cannot be sent to their own country, and the fact that the U.S. is outsourcing the asylum or refugee responsibilities to Antigua and Barbuda. Now, if these persons are to come here, and the country don't want them back, and the U.S. send them here, when they fit into our system and start to live in Antigua, and as not being citizens of Antigua, if they commit any serious crimes in our country and they have to do prison time, every non-national or foreigner who goes to most country and commit a serious crime, at the end of serving time, they are normally deported back to their country. The question is, when that time comes, if that time is to come, where are we going to deport them to? Can we deport them to anywhere? Because they are coming here to us, we knowing that their country don't want them. So where can we deport these persons to? As far as I'm concerned, when these persons come here to Antigua, they become automatic citizen, because they can't go nowhere. We can't send them nowhere. We cannot send them nowhere. And that is something very serious to me. That is a very serious concern that I have. And then so I think that the Prime Minister could continue to engage on this matter very seriously, because this is extremely serious. Extremely serious. So technician, let's go to a short break, and then when we come back, we continue running the clip and we continue along this line.
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3: Okay, technician, let's continue with the clip.
4: Negotiations and you're doing cross, or the deal blow up.
5: That was a deal breaker, pretty much.
4: That was a deal breaker before. Now, a question. Another deal breaker before was the fact that they will not accept any criminal elements. Is this another deal breaker that will blow up in the Prime Minister's face, as we already hear from the Secretary of State? Now, going over to the OECS. We, as small islands, small states, micro-states, some might even say, Sharon, we find greater sovereignty in solidarity. We have greater sovereignty when we are acting as a unit, as a block, right?
5: Didikas Jews just said that at the OECS.
4: Correct.
5: The Prime Minister of Jamaica said that when they had the CARICOM meeting. It's something that's repeated continuously, Jonathan.
4: But in practice, it is not followed through.
5: Why is that, though?
4: No, but let me highlight to the people why we say it's not followed through on. So, for example, with CARICOM, now understand people of Antigua and Barbuda, Jamaica has already signed an MOU.
5: They did.
4: A memorandum of understanding. Okay, so that means it's done. Done deal.
5: People are not happy, though.
4: 25 a week. Oh, no, 25 bi-weekly.
5: Oh,
4: 25 bi-weekly. But that's still bad.
5: Mm-hmm.
4: 25 of these most despicable human beings who are going into Jamaica. 50 people a month. Every week. Now, can Jamaica afford those things? That's for them to argue and debate about, which they are doing in their parliament, which is so critical for transparency and accountability. But I continue. In the OECS now, because I spoke about CARICOM example, OECS, St. Kitts and Nevis, their government would have announced that they're willing to accept. This is before there was any OECS meeting to have, let's say, sub-regional or OECS collaboration and negotiation to say, hey, this is what we want, and this will be the OECS position. Not the position of St. Kitts and Nevis, the position of Antigua and Barbuda, or the position of Dominica, etc. We have to have put in place policies, measures, practices to ensure that we act as a unit, or else we're going to be picked apart one by one, as the Prime Minister is doing by separately negotiating with the United States as Antigua and Barbuda alone. This can't continue.
5: There's a clip somewhere, I have to find it, of someone saying that's the plan, to pick us off one by one. Mm-hmm. Find out what we want and maybe grease our palms. I'll find a clip. I'll go no further. Mm-hmm. But it seems like that's what's happening, because one person is showing their MOU, another one isn't. Some people are leaking some of the information rather than we're all together and say no. Because we have our own refugees that they can send us. At least send us people from Jamaica, people from Antigua, just in case that they are. But rather sending these types of people. I mean, pedophiles. Who would want pedophiles
4: and rapists
5: when we have children here?
4: I mean, and Sharon, you know what really bothers me? I would have attended the OECS opening ceremony for the authority meeting, right? The 78th meeting. Mm-hmm. Right here in Antigua and Barbuda. And I listened to the Dr. Didicus Jules, right? I listened to the incoming chairman, Gaston Brown. Both of them would have spoken about the importance of solidarity, regional solidarity, the things I was just talking about. And to hear them say, especially the Prime Minister, he made a very big point about we need to continue to strengthen the existing institutions, speaking about how the OECS institutions, such as the Central Bank and all these other things, have been so successful. And how we need to continue to strengthen them and even implement more and foster regional integration and solidarity. But you're saying those things on the podium, but at the same time, you are actively involved in dissolving foreign policy solidarity, because you are negotiating as an individual state with the United States of America, not as a bloc. So for the OECS now to be saying they're going to form an advisory team, I hope that advisory team means that all separate and individual bilateral negotiations with the United States between U.S. and individual OECS states will end, and that body advisory group will take over negotiations as a joint group for all states. Because if that is not the case, what integration, what solidarity? It's only on paper, not in practice. And it's time for our leaders to stop talking a talk and start to walk the walk.
5: Talking the talk, I actually heard as well that they're planning to have an OECS airline.
4: Right.
5: That's another thing.
4: They have big plans for many things.
5: Yeah.
4: But it's time for us to stop just coming and having talk shops every time these conferences happening.
3: Okay. Now, you see, again, I'm going back to this young man. This young man is just a little bit too forthright for me. You know, just a little bit too forthright for me. You know, and they need to understand what this is. I hear them making statement. One of them make a statement just now to say, Antigua have their own asylum and have their own refugees and all these sorts of things and so on. Send them back, even the Jamaican. Antigua, a refugee or an asylum seeker is someone who is seeking, a refugee is someone who is seeking refuge in your country. A person who is seeking asylum is a person who is running from something within their country, whether be it political persecution or somebody want to murder him, somebody want to take his life, and he can't go back because he fear if he goes back there, he is going to die. And under Human Rights International, you can be a refugee. You can live in somewhere with refugee status as an asylum, as someone who seek asylum in a country from the home. So to say that, you know, so to say that Antigua can send home their own refugee and all that is total nonsense to say about Antigua can send home their own refugee and their own asylum. I mean, an Antiguan will not seek asylum in Antigua. An Antiguan will be running from Antigua to seek asylum somewhere. So to say Antigua have their own refugee in the U.S. and their own asylum in the U.S., what sort of statement is that? What kind of talk with that? It just mean that you are just talking nonsense. You're just talking things for, you know, for your people who love to hear you, you know, just criticize everything. You're just, come on. When you are a senator, when you are someone of substance, you are appointed to the upper house. Whenever you come on the media, whenever you come on the radio, you must be there to educate. You must be there to present facts. You must be there to can go back and listen to yourself. You must understand that when you go on programs and you talk these things, people will be listening and people will be responding to you. And you must be able to come back to defend what you would have articulated. And then so, I mean, I really don't understand where they're going. Another thing that they have to understand, that these persons that they are sending, they cannot be incarcerated. You cannot have them in no detention center. I hear they talk about detention center on that program to say that, and we don't even have a detention center to detain them. These third country nationals, these third country deportees or whatever you call them, they cannot be, under the agreement, they cannot be detained. They cannot be detained. So to say that we can put them, what detention center we're going to put them in, they cannot be detained. They cannot be detained. So I don't know where you are getting that from. I think that the only challenge that we have with this issue is that we are engaging a superpower on this issue. And a superpower that we are really connected to. Because our main source market is the United States and is the United States and UK. And when Antiguans travel, they more want to travel to the US than anywhere else. And then so that is the trouble that we find ourselves in. Because when America call up on you to do something, when this Donald Trump administration call on you to do something, is consequences for you if you do, and consequences if you don't. And there is where our troubles lie. It's almost as if we are between a rock and a hard place. And that is why the Prime Minister have to use the term and said, we are still having discussion, we are still negotiating the terms of the understanding, because negotiating. I think if the Prime Minister could have just said no, he would have just said no. We don't want none. But the question is, can we really talk to America like that? The Prime Minister is accustomed to make some very brave and bold statements as usual. But can we really engage America like that? And this is where we actually at. You know, we are at a position that, you know, we are between a rock and a hard place. We are in a very tough place. It you know, that we have to find ourselves having these type of discussion with the United States. Because the fact is, knowing the Prime Minister, knowing Gaston Browne, Gaston Browne would want to tell anybody, no, we don't want none of that in Antigua. We don't even want to talk about it. We don't even want to talk about it. That is what Gaston Browne will find himself saying. But the fact is, speaking, doing, having these type of discussion with America, because of the fact we are so accustomed of working together on various issues. We are, you know, we are beneficiaries of programs from out of the U.S. We may not have much benefits coming out of the U.S. these days as it relates to the big brother type of relationship. Yeah, what we do have, you know, is a lot of our tourists comes from the U.S. and out of the U.K. and things like that. But in terms of the U.S. treating us as big brother, we are not, they don't treat us that way anymore. And, but unfortunately, this situation here is something that we really have to treat with very seriously. And I think that what we need to have in Antigua, what we need to have now, is for us as citizens of Antigua, for as political, as different political parties. I think that our society is too polarized, and there are some persons who support this political side, will support everything Gaston say, and there are some persons on the other side will not support, and we are divided on issues of national interest. And I think that one of the things that our politicians need to do, they need to elevate themselves. You know, I mean, they need to deal with issues more mature. They need to understand their responsibility. And they need to stay true to the oath that they take and serve the country with some level of dignity and maturity. I think that our politics is transcended too much into bacchanal and drama, cussing out of each other, using hate words and insulting words to each other. And then so because of that, for us to form, to unite on certain issues, so we can arrive at a general consensus, is difficult, because our heart, our politician hearts, are too heavy about each other because of the insult and the slurs that they throw at each other. It presents a challenge for them to ever meet. So it's a case where I don't want to talk to Gaston because I don't like him. He don't care what he say. He's too disrespectful. And that is what some of them will say. And then and then the Labour Party people, them too. We don't want to talk to them because they are opposing to everything, and they don't this and they don't that, and that is what our politics has come to. And I think that we need to elevate over that. And I think that our people are suffering because of that. You know, every single issue in Antigua, issues of national concerns, we can't even seem to treat it properly because of this type of behavior. I think that the time has come for us to elevate ourselves above that. I think the time for us to realize that this world is becoming more of a serious place with lots of global challenges and a lot of very serious discussions that we have to have. And if we are going to fix our country for the benefit of all, we must find a unified way in doing that. We must come to a position what is national issues and treat with them in a unified manner and stop the politicking around everything. And I think this is what has affected our country. And I think when the time comes when we can do that, we will be heading to a better place, right? Politics was always there. We go still always have our political banter, but we have to know when issues of national concerns, and we must be able to debate them and discuss them seriously. But we have to first stop this personal attack on each other, because it is damaging. It is putting in hate in our heart for each other, and we cannot work together with a heavy heart. Time has come for us to stop it. So I'm going to leave you with that, because my time has come for me to go. It is always a pleasure being here, and I thank you all for listening to me, and I will see you tomorrow at the very same time from 1 until 3. Technician, I'm out, and thank you.
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6: Good day to all our listeners, and these are the community notices. The community notices are brought to you with the kind compliments of Digicel.

0: General notice from the Labor Department. The public is hereby advised that the One-Stop Employment Center, OSEC, will be temporarily relocated to the Labor Department headquarters ground floor effective June 15, 2026. This temporary relocation is necessary to facilitate maintenance work on the building currently housing the office. During this period, all services previously offered by OSEC will continue uninterrupted at the new location. Members of the public are encouraged to take note of this change and direct all correspondence and visits to the Labor Department headquarters until further notice. We apologize for any inconvenience caused and thank you for your understanding and cooperation.
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2: It is notified for general information that there will be a sitting of the Liquor License Court for the third quarter of 2026, hearing of new applications on Monday, 6th July 2026, commencing at 10 o'clock in the forenoon at the Magistrates Court, High Street. It is also desired to remind the general public that it is illegal for any person, business establishment or club, whether incorporated or not, or in whatever form established, to deal in any manner in intoxicating liquors without the appropriate license being obtained from the Comptroller of Customs upon a certificate issued by a licensing magistrate. Applicants are advised that applications along with proof of advertisement should be addressed to the Chief Magistrate and the Commissioner of Police and should be submitted not less than 2 weeks prior to the date set for Liquor License Court.
0: The Bowlands Community Youth and Adult Organization will be hosting a social event for the entire community. 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

0: All persons who are interested in participating in the Summer Festival Drafts Tournament 2026 are kindly asked to please contact Treasurer Elvis Cordes at 764-2089, President Trevor Cranston at 781-8493, Vice President Julian Mucho Roberts at 782-8331, and the Public Relations Officer Eustace Zosio Samuel at 784-0344. And this notice comes from Micah Samuel, the Secretary. The St. Mary's Secondary School registration of new students for the year 2026 to 2027 will take place on Friday, 10th July 2026 at the school in Borlands from 9 a.m. to 12 p.m. To ensure a successful registration, parents are advised to bring along the following documents when registering their child or ward: an original and a photocopy of the child's birth certificate, an original and a photocopy of the child's health card, one passport size picture of the child, the clearance letter from the book scheme manager of the child's former school. The registration fee for male students is $420. This will cover the school tie, a tie pin, the school ID, the school belt, the school handbook and a songbook, a merit card, a PE shirt and a PE pants. The registration fee for female students is $345. This will cover all the items above with the exception of the school belt. Registration fee should be paid at the Community First Cooperative Credit Union to account number 125969. That's 125969. The receipt from the bank must be brought to the school when registering the child. Anyone registering after July 10th, 2026 will be charged a late registration fee of $25. The school's uniform is available at Just In Time at Bendong. Call 779-3788 or 783-4868. Also available from Shaw's Toys, Gifts and Housewares on Newgate Street and Sewing Mystique on Tanner Street. Telephone 782-8516 and the Stitch World at Coolidge. Telephone 462-3207. The Office of the Chief Health Inspector, through this medium, is hereby seeking the assistance to advertise for public knowledge the names of four deceased bodies and the dates they were received into Straffy's Funeral Home care, where they are currently being kept in storage. Family members can contact Ms. Leah Ferrans, Administrative Assistant of Straffy's Funeral Home, St. John Street, at 462-0575 or 462-2954 to arrange for private burial. The names of the deceased are as follows: Gintaras Lokosikas, 16th May 2025. Kelvin Anthony, 10th June 2025. George Phyllis, 24th April 2026. Vernon Hippolyte, 6th April 2026. Failing to do so within 14 days of the appearance of this advertisement will result in the government taking the appropriate action to have the deceased bodies interred at a public cemetery without any further notice. Please be advised, legal actions after burial would not be an option, expecting the cooperation of all families so affected. And here's another notice from the Office of the Chief Health Inspector. Central Board of Health, through this medium, is hereby seeking the assistance to advertise for public knowledge the name of Mr. Carl Lashley of Lower All Saints Road, who passed on the 3rd of June 2026. His body is currently being kept in storage at the Barnes Funeral Home. Family members can contact Ms. Jessica Barnes, Managing Director of Barnes Funeral Home Limited, American Road, at 462-1037 to arrange for private burial. Failing to do so within 14 days of the appearance of this advertisement will result in the government taking the appropriate action to have the deceased body interred at a public cemetery without any further notice. Legal action after burial would not be an option. Expecting the cooperation of all families so affected.
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Well, they will be done. As we give God thanks and praise yet for life in itself, which is a blessing. For today, Monday. Day 29 in the month of June 2026. And we connecting with you. Prime time is drive time. Good looking Monday. Bright and sunny on the outside, still hazy. And by now we should know what's causing the haziness. You know what I'm saying? But in the meantime, in between time, we're here to take care of your mid-afternoon affair. Prime time is drive time. If you're original road daddy, yours truly, the one and only.

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1: 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But what is predictable is that Courts has what you need to watch the games the way you want to every time. It's game on.

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officially. The rubber hits the pavement. 24 minutes up at 5 o'clock afternoon time Monday. Prime time is drive time. 97.1 FM, Liberty Radio International, with your original road daddy. Good looking Monday afternoon. Alongside them in traffic in every which way. Just had Kings of Carvey for 2026. Now here comes Willy Wawa again. Well done.

0: Wawa again.
1: For me, I cried.
0: For 2026. Fella, weary one, you know. Oh me, oh my. For 2026, Willy Wawa again. And we also heard former King Zakavi coming down, calling on Uncle Eli at just about 18 minutes up and five. Are this thing a song kind of joke in this country?

traffic and more traffic. But they never teach you that in school. 446 and the ticket. All major highways and the byways got you covered right here on prime time. It's drive time. Hoping that you're taking care and you're doing the right thing to survive. Hold on, pon the change. How you mean?

is open. That you're making your move. Or that you're taking care in traffic, okay? Because it's the kind of thing where traffic is a full-time responsibility all the time, every time. Hold on upon the change. Here comes Ratso. Not going down. Who you talk? Me not go down. Oh. It's all about getting you from point A to point B. Good looking Monday afternoon in the heartbeat of the city. You take it easy now. You're gone.

0: Did you lose a loved one? And did you have to pay the funeral expenses? If your loved one was a contributor to Social Security and would have qualified for benefits, you may be entitled to a refund in the amount of $2,500. Social Security pays a funeral grant in the form of a lump sum to a person who pays for the cost of the funeral of an insured person. To qualify, the insured person must have been entitled to sickness, maternity, invalidity, or contributory age benefit, or they must have contributed to the scheme in the 12 months prior to his or her death. The claim must be made within 6 months of death, supported by a death certificate and the appropriate receipts in the name of the claimant. For more information on the funeral grant, please contact the Social Security Office. The Antigua and Barbuda Social Security Board, growing to provide for you.
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9: Yo, it's your boy Nature Kid representing for my good friend Governor Slim on the Drive Time. Come!

alongside her in traffic in every which way. Good looking Monday evening. Five. 39, make that 5:40 and ticking. 20 minutes up on 6 o'clock, evening time Monday. Here's hoping that everything is everything as you make your move in traffic right here on prime time. 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We're talking about our cultural event. Dakar Benz, the greatest summer festival, July 29 until August 4, 2026. You know what I'm saying?

That's the name of the song. And don't forget, folks, we are expected home. So if you're on your move or making your way, do the right you can survive, or fight down the wrong things, and of course, all the time, stay at a safe distance, all right?

I just about 11 minutes off on 600 p.m. This is the Doctor, the Mighty Rover. Back in Back is the name of this one. Here's hoping that you're staying at a safe distance all the time, every time, as you make your move in traffic. As we kind of get set to bring the musical curtains down on this edition of Prime Time, is Drive Time Monday.

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3: Welcome to the World at 6 for Monday, June 29th, 2026. I'm your presenter, Otisa Ambrose. In the headlines, government owes WEOC nearly $10 million. And PM Brown qualifies for a new historic title. 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
3: Now for the news in detail. Prime Minister the Right Honourable Gaston Brown says the government now owes the West Indies Oil Company, WEOC, nearly $10 million after absorbing rising fuel costs to keep pump prices stable. Speaking on his Weekly Point FM program, Brown said the debt stems from the government's decision to forego fuel tax revenue and instead subsidize gasoline and diesel prices rather than pass higher international oil costs onto consumers. He said the policy has kept fuel prices at $14.25 per gallon for gasoline and $14.50 for diesel, despite global price increases linked to geopolitical tensions. Brown maintained that the intervention has helped keep Antigua and Barbuda's fuel prices among the lowest in the Caribbean. In more news, Antigua stands with quake ravaged Venezuela. Antigua and Barbuda sent $150,000 in earthquake relief to Venezuela following last week's deadly earthquakes. Prime Minister the Right Honorable Gaston Brown says the donation is a gesture of solidarity with the Venezuelan people and a way of repaying the support Venezuela gave Antigua and Barbuda after Hurricane Irma in 2017, when it helped evacuate Barbudans and later contributed $3 million in disaster relief. More than 1,400 people are reported to have died in the disaster. Brown says this is only the first contribution, with the government seeking to raise an additional $100,000 from statutory bodies and the West Indies Oil Company to further support Venezuela's recovery efforts. Now, continuing the national stories. Prime Minister the Right Honorable Gaston Brown has officially been granted the lifetime style of the Right Honorable under a new viceregal warrant setting out national rules on the use of honorific titles in Antigua and Barbuda. The warrant issued by Governor General Sir Rodney Williams and countersigned by the Prime Minister outlines formal honorable and excellency aimed at bringing consistency to national protocol. Under the new rules, Prime Ministers become eligible for the Right Honorable upon entering a fourth term in office. Brown now qualifies under that provision. However, the Prime Minister responded with humor, telling listeners on his weekly radio program they can still call him Gassy Dread, a nickname he says has followed him both locally and abroad. And in other developments, man stabbed in chain snatching. A 63-year-old man was stabbed in the shoulder during a brazen gold chain snatching on number 2 Armstrong Road. Reports say the incident occurred early in the afternoon after the victim and his wife had left the CMC area where they were selling rice pudding. The man had stopped at a soupirette on Armstrong Road, parking outside while his wife went into the shop. According to reports, two young men approached the vehicle from a northerly direction and one allegedly grabbed the gold chain from around the man's neck. During a struggle, the victim sustained a stab wound to his right shoulder, reportedly inflicted with a pair of scissors. The suspects fled the scene in the direction of Kentish Road. Police say investigations are ongoing. And that was a look at the national stories. Now for news from around the region. First to St. Kitts and Nevis. All 47 passengers and crew aboard the inter-island ferry Apple Cider have been safely rescued after the vessel experienced difficulties and began submerging shortly after departing Basseterre for Nevis this afternoon. According to reports, the ferry ran into trouble just minutes into its scheduled voyage, prompting an emergency response from the St. Kitts and Nevis Coast Guard and other rescue teams. Video circulating on social media shows passengers in life jackets in the water as responders work to bring them to safety while the vessel partially submerged. Prime Minister Dr. Terence Drew and Nevis Premier Mark Brantley say they have both been briefed on the incident. And in news coming out of Venezuela, Venezuela's National Assembly President George Rodriguez says the death toll from last Wednesday's powerful earthquakes has risen to 1,450. The update comes as rescue operations continue across the hardest hit areas, with teams still searching through collapsed buildings for survivors. Entire communities remain in distress, with thousands displaced and living in temporary shelters, while international assistance continues to arrive to support ongoing relief efforts. That wraps up the stories shaping our region, but the world keeps turning. Up next, we'll take a closer look on the international front. 11 people have died after a civilian aircraft carrying skydivers crashed in the town of Tomblaine in eastern France. Local officials say the pilot and all 10 passengers were killed, including 5 instructors and 5 first-time skydivers. The plane had taken off from Nancy SC Airfield before crashing shortly after 11 a.m. local time. French authorities have launched an investigation into the cause of the crash, which occurred near residential buildings but narrowly avoided homes. Officials say some victims' relatives witnessed the tragedy as they were at the airfield to watch the jumps, leading to significant psychological trauma. The crash is being described as the deadliest private plane accident in modern French history. That wraps up our news for today. Now, here's a recap of today's national headlines. Government owes WEOC nearly $10 million and PM Brown qualifies for new historic title. The news was sponsored by Townhouse Megastore and I have been your presenter, Otisa Ambrose. Sportscaster Terry Laraji is on a short break and we'll be back soon. Stay tuned for the BBC update. Good evening.
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0: BBC News with Neil Nunes. Thousands of migrants have been trying to leave South Africa ahead of an unofficial deadline set by anti-immigration campaigners. Many gathered at transit camps set up to facilitate their departure, saying they fear violence. Some said they had left South African partners and young children behind. From Johannesburg, here's Mayeni Jones.
5: Groups that have been protesting against illegal migration have set an informal deadline of the 30th of June for all migrants who are in South Africa illegally to leave the country. There have been concerns that if they're not satisfied with the number of people who've left, it could descend to violence. So police force have beefed up their operations in some parts of the country, including here in Johannesburg, as well as in neighboring Pretoria and in Durban in the east of the country. So the people are now waiting to see what would happen on June 30th, if the protests will remain peaceful or if it might escalate into some of the xenophobic violence that South Africa has witnessed in the past.
0: The U.S. Supreme Court has blocked President Trump's attempt to fire a governor of the U.S. Central Bank after he accused her of mortgage fraud. In a 5-4 ruling, the judges said the administration had not provided the Federal Reserve governor with sufficient procedural protections to contest the charges. Lisa Cook welcomed the decision. Here's Michelle Flory.
6: She wrote a statement pretty quickly saying, "I am grateful for this decision, not for my own sake, but for the sake of the American people whose economic well-being depends on a central bank that answers to its mission, not political intimidation." What was interesting going through what the sort of Supreme Court said was that they disagreed with the government's arguments for trying to remove her for cause. And they said that, interestingly, that cause had to have some link to the ability, or as it put it, the nexus of the job must sort of tie to the governor's professional duties.
0: Venezuela's interim leader has said temporary camps will be set up to house people while their homes are assessed for damage caused by last week's devastating earthquakes. Delcy Rodriguez said a commission would look at classifying how safe buildings are. Will Grant is in La Guaira.
7: I feel like the updates that are coming from the government are very sporadic. They're very unclear, which is very confusing to ordinary Venezuelans. But to be quite honest, they don't have time or space to focus on that. All they know is they're doing their very, very best to help those who might still be able to be helped, or indeed trying to comfort the families, attend to the injured in field hospitals, get food to the homeless, get shelter to the homeless, offer spaces for families to bed down. Venezuelans coming in from all over the country to the affected area to try and do their part.
0: The number of dead has risen to more than 1,700. BBC News. Police in Germany say two men and four women who were killed in a mass shooting in the northern German town of Stade were staff members at a youth welfare center. They said the suspected gunman, who's been arrested, was involved in a custody dispute over his three-month-old daughter. The girl and her mother were inside the building at the time but were not hurt. Mass gatherings have been banned in the capital of the Democratic Republic of Congo, Kinshasa, and three northern provinces because of fears Ebola may spread there. The outbreak has so far been confirmed to the northeast, but rates of infection has increased in recent days. The French National Assembly has passed a bill aimed at slowing the growth of ultra-fast fashion, especially targeting Asian e-commerce giants. Sophie Glass-Ryan has more.
8: Companies such as Temu, Shein and AliExpress have become incredibly popular among French consumers in recent years, but they've also attracted plenty of negative attention amid concerns over their impact on the environment. France's Trade Minister, Serge Papin, says these and other companies are fueling ultra-fast fashion, where large quantities of lower quality clothing are sold for very low prices, resulting in significant waste and pollution. With nearly 10% of global greenhouse gas emissions stemming from the textile industry, legislators are keen to rein in this trend. The legislation will impose a per-item fee for mass-produced textiles, and the ultra-fast fashion brands will be blocked from advertising.
0: And at the first of today's World Cup fixtures, Brazil have knocked out Japan. The five-time champions clinched a 2-1 victory with just minutes of the game in Houston remaining. Brazil's second goal came from Gabriel Martinelli in the 95th minute. Later on today, Germany take on Paraguay in Boston. BBC World News.
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11: Here is a local weather forecast for Antigua and Barbuda. Valid up to 8 a.m. tomorrow, Tuesday the 30th day of June 2026. Increasing stability and moderate plume of Saharan dust will support mostly stable and hazy conditions across the islands. However, lingering moisture may produce a few passing showers, mainly during the morning. Today we expect partly cloudy skies with hazy conditions and a 40% or moderate chance of passing showers, mainly during the morning. Tonight we expect partly cloudy skies and hazy conditions with a 20% or slight chance of brief passing shower. Last night's overnight low temperature was 25 degrees Celsius or 77 degrees Fahrenheit, but today's high temperature will be 32 degrees Celsius or 91 degrees Fahrenheit. Winds will blow out of the east at 11 to 30 kilometers per hour or 7 to 18 miles per hour. Sea conditions 1.2 to 1.8 meters or 4 to 6 feet. Rainfall to date for the month of June recorded here at the Reesburn International Airport, 31.4 millimeters or 1.24 inches. The sun will set today at 6:45 p.m. and rise tomorrow at 5:36 a.m. I am Jalil Jacob.
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10: Did you lose a loved one? And did you have to pay the funeral expenses? 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Social Security pays a funeral grant in the form of a lump sum to a person who pays for the cost of the funeral of an insured person. To qualify, the insured person must have been entitled to sickness, maternity, invalidity, or contributory age benefit, or they must have contributed to the scheme in the 12 months prior to his or her death. The claim must be made within 6 months of death, supported by a death certificate and the appropriate receipts in the name of the claimant. For more information on the funeral grant, please contact the Social Security office. The Antigua and Barbuda Social Security Board, growing to provide for you.
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0: Good night, ladies and gentlemen. This is Ray of Hope on ZDK Liberty Radio 97.1. We are rooted in a biblical foundation. We're here to inform, educate, analyze the social, economic, and spiritual issues of our time with one single intent: to provide you with hope. Our scripture reference is taken from Jeremiah 29 verse 11, which says, "For I know the thoughts that I think towards you, says the Lord, thoughts of peace and not of evil, to give you a future and a hope." You know, it's wonderful to imagine that these are the thoughts that God has towards us.
1: Amen.
0: You know, so as we get into tonight's topic, we want to open up with prayer first. So,
2: all right. Good night, everyone. Let's pray. Heavenly Father, we thank you tonight for another Monday. We are still in the land of the living.
1: Amen.
2: And yes, we don't take it for granted. We ask as we go into this session, dear Lord, that you will lead and direct us and every listener. Mm-hmm. We pray for this twin island of Antigua and Barbuda. Mm. We pray, dear God, that you will prosper this island. We pray that you will bless. We pray that you will minister to the souls of men, mm-hmm. women, boys, and girls all over this island.
1: Amen.
2: And we pray, dear God, your will be done. So bless this session tonight. Bless our listeners. And we thank you for doing it in Jesus' name.
1: Amen.
2: Amen.
0: Amen. Amen. Amen. Amen. Beautiful. All right, well, good night, everybody. I'm here with Bishop Motley, myself, John, and Pastor Gideon right by my side. But tonight we have an interesting topic today. We're still going along the lines of mentorship,
2: mm-hmm.
0: you know, but we're talking about mentorship in the area of career, and specifically how to add value to yourself, you know, how to make yourself more valuable. Just to define mentorship so that we're all on the same page. Mentorship is where a person with more experience, that would be the mentor, guides the growth and development of another, the mentee. You know, so I'll repeat it. It's where a person with more experience, that's the mentor, guides the growth and development of another who is the mentee. Mm-hmm. Okay, so one of the things that I'm sure all of us are aware of is how much the world is changing. Mm-hmm. You know, I remember when I was growing up, at least within my lifetime, I've witnessed cell phones go from landlines.
2: Yeah.
0: To bricks,
2: some big phones.
0: Which sometimes you needed a suitcase, you know, to actually operate it. To now becoming a pocket-sized mini computer
2: mm-hmm.
0: that can fit into your pocket, mm-hmm. you know, it's just incredible how fast things change.
2: A lot,
0: you know, and even in the professional world as well, you know, with things like globalization, where the world once seemed so big has become so small now. Mm-hmm. You know, you have access to customers not just in your region mm-hmm. but across the world, mm-hmm. you know, through things like Amazon and etc.
2: Yeah.
0: Technology mm-hmm. has changed a lot as well too. Mm-hmm. The way we did things before has changed because of technology, you know. So globalization, technology has made it more difficult to be more valuable or more marketable, you know, in any given professional career, you know. So I think it's an important topic, you know, because if not, you may find yourself in a position where you're struggling to find work because you sort of fallen behind the development of the world.
2: Right.
1: Yeah, I think it's kind of interesting that you ended your talks concerning this topic this evening, how the need for us to make ourselves more marketable
0: mm-hmm.
1: or valuable or in demand.
0: Mm-hmm.
1: You ended that with a very interesting statement that I think I would want to, you know, elaborate. The one of the buzzwords mm-hmm. amongst organization these days is change.
0: Change.
1: You know, we grew up saying and hearing that change is inevitable.
0: Yes.
1: And that is still true. Excuse me. But we also grew up hearing about the difficulties for changes to take place. Mm-hmm. But we are now living in a world in which changes are not only inevitable, mm-hmm. but organizations are actually asking for change. Mm. And so changes are inevitable, mm-hmm. especially with these forces you talk about. You spoke about globalization,
0: yes.
1: technology. We could talk about transportation, improved transportation. We could look at those three factors that demand, that are forcing changes on us. We in developing islands seem to not understand, and I think because we are not necessarily listening to the news as we ought to, connecting with the global markets through whatever means, so that we could have an appreciation of the need for change. Mm-hmm. And one of the things we want to do this evening is to enforce the necessity for change and how these changes can take place. It changes in the context of making yourself more marketable or marketable. So let's start first with, I will start with globalization. Mm-hmm. Globalization has reduced the nations, the world, to almost a single market economy.
0: Yes.
1: And because of that, you have, and travel also is a factor of globalization.
0: Yes.
1: Improved travel. And not just the improvement of travel, the fact that we can travel at the reduced cost.
0: Yes.
1: Okay. That's another factor.
0: And time.
1: But nations are now facilitating the free movement of professionals.
0: Yes.
1: The free movement of labor. Mm-hmm. And because organizations are in it for one thing, generally speaking, to make a profit. Mm-hmm. Okay. They are going to do everything in the power, in the powers, to reduce wastage and to improve, as it were, performance, improve productivity, so as to increase the profit margin. Mm-hmm. And in that context, they are going to select workers
2: more suitable,
1: that are cheaper,
0: yeah,
1: that are suitable. I don't want to use the word most.
2: Well, to them.
1: Suitable. Or if you could say most suitable.
2: Yeah.
1: Yeah. Most suitable. And workers, not just in terms of workers in terms of their competencies, the ability to be creative, the ability to be innovative, their ability to be flexible. Mm-hmm. In other words, they are bringing something to the table. Mm-hmm. And those workers that are bringing something to the table to increase the profitability of organization, okay, they came to that place by virtue of being learned, mm-hmm. by virtue of being certified, by virtue of educating themselves, by virtue of retooling themselves, mm-hmm. so that they themselves can become marketable. Mm-hmm. And we're saying, we in developing states can become overrun by other workers who are more marketable.
0: Yes.
1: More marketable. I think in addition of globalization has also changed what organization can offer and what organizations are actually offering, because the markets are no longer local. Mm-hmm. The markets are international, markets are regional. So that's broad scope of things, you know, provide a wide variety of goods and services, mm-hmm. to be offered. But if you want to be profitable, because globalization also has facilitated competition. So if you want to be profitable, one of the factors would be the human resource that we employ. So I see the importance of upping our games in that respect, just from globalization.
0: Wow.
2: One of the things I think when we look at globalization as well is AI is now on the market.
1: Technology.
2: Mm-hmm. But I'm narrowing on AI because we now have AI being able to replace persons in the workplace. Mm-hmm. Or at least if you're not skilled with using AI, because there are some systems that include AI in their work system or their setup. Mm-hmm. And if you're not skilled with the technology and you're a traditional worker, you're good.
1: Hands-on. Mm-hmm.
2: You're traditional. Mm. Someone else could take your place.
0: Wow.
2: Because people could develop themselves.
1: Well, not could. will take your place.
2: You know?
1: Will take your place, yes.
2: Yeah. And it's important to really develop ourselves in different areas, like you said, to be more marketable. To compete with what is out there. I mean, everyone have their own skill, and you will want to thrive in your skill. But nothing is wrong with learning other things and probably doing the research, and that's where mentorship is important, because a mentor who has the knowledge of what is taking place could say, hey, you're good in this area, and if you add this to it, you could go far. So this is why we need mentors and we need mentees to listen to the mentors, and a mentor is able to push the mentee even further than there where they reach.
0: Wow. Yeah,
1: but I guess before even we get to the mentor-mentee issue, I think we want to first of all really establish the need to develop ourselves, the need to improve our development through one way or the other, etc. You know, so we talk about globalization as one of those factors. Okay, globalization is one of those factors, and technology is another factor that is actually forcing not just change in the markets, but by at the same time change in the competence and the skill set of employees. You talk about the fact that a lot of things these days are, one video is a form of hybrid, you mean manual and technological, you know, simultaneously. And when you talk about looking at efficiency, which is a factor of productivity and even performance, you have to appreciate, because technology is pushing us in a particular direction. The speed in which we communicate, the speed and the ease in which we can transfer goods and services, the ease of travel, because technology has also caused travel to be you know, more
0: cost-effective, accessible,
1: and cost-effective. We have to understand, hey, we need to change. We need to change. I think it was sometime last week, either the Prime Minister or somebody from the cabinet, something to that effect, I can't remember, made mention of the need for us to move away from just the idea of giving scholarship for tourism per se.
2: Okay.
1: And to look at the market needs, to begin to point people in that different direction. You look at a lot of buildings going up; they are not necessarily bricks and mortar. Some of them, you know. So there's a need for the workmen to become, to up the game. And this is what we're talking about. So when we talk about being more marketable, we also saying understand the market, and the market shift, and the market and the market shift is really a cultural shift. So if you understand that cultural shift, then we ourselves must adapt the culture to be able to live in the culture.
0: Yeah.
1: So we have to know the culture, and we have to adapt to the necessity, the language, you have heard I'm saying to you, and actions necessary to survive in the culture. When we, I remember the culture when we had dirt oven. Mm-hmm. If you know, you might not know about that. You don't know about that. You read about that. The oven. So we had also go out and cut wood and this kind of thing. When we used to be cooking on fireside.
2: No, it's electric stove.
1: That was the culture. Yeah. So the culture was to up your game. You had to know where to find a wood, where to find dry wood, and how to burn, solid kill, wood. And coals and this kind of thing.
2: Yeah.
1: It's similarly, the culture. It's not just a system of service and work. It's a system of survival, a system of food and shelter and education. And those factors, I don't think we are conscious of it.
0: Mm-hmm.
1: So that we need to intentionally up our games so that we become marketable.
0: Yeah, I think
1: more valuable.
0: Mm-hmm.
1: We become people that are in demand. Even the menial tasks these days are not becoming menial.
0: Mm.
1: We look at the mechanics long time. Look, I remember my days of mechanics. I doubt I could tune a vehicle. I don't think I can do that. You know, you follow what I'm saying to you?
0: Yeah, vehicles because I have not become updated. Computerized.
1: Exactly. I have not updated or I've not upped my game as a mechanic.
3: Yeah.
1: I've not done it for years. So machine shop technology, I mean, I've been an A-class machinist for more than 15 years.
0: Mm.
1: And I'm looking at these machines, apart from the traditional machines, I'm saying, how do you operate them? And this person's up, bop. You follow what I'm saying to you? So we need, there is a need for us to up our games in whatever vocation or profession, career that we currently embrace so that we become marketable.
0: Mm.
1: Yes? So we could talk about how we can do some of those things. Yeah, go ahead.
0: Yeah. I mean, I was just going to make a comment on what you were just saying as well, too. I think that oftentimes in developing nations, more emphasis or value is put on hands-on work, you know. But like you said, because of globalization, because of technology, how things are developing, you know, the hands-on work is not enough. You know, you do need to go and probably get certification. But we'll get back into that once, you know, we come back from the break.
1: Amen. Okay.
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0: Wow, welcome back. Welcome back. If you are listening to my voice, you are listening to Ray of Hope on ZDK Liberty Radio 97.1. Please share the link with somebody so that they can also be blessed from this discussion. I believe Pastor Gideon wanted to...
1: I just wanted to just add a bit to the whole idea of understanding the market. Bishop Motley was speaking about that. And I'm here thinking about, since COVID, working from home has become a big thing. And someone who understands the market and make themselves marketable, you could qualify yourself. And because you understand the market, you could sit right here in Antigua and Barbuda and work for a company in India, in America, and that have persons doing this kind of work. So, you know, that came to me, and I'm saying to myself, I wonder if I really understand the market right now to make myself more marketable. And I'm guessing there are other areas we might be able to pull from if the Lord allows us to remember right now. But that's something that just came to me. So I thought,
2: saying that technology. And we spoke about that, how technology is, you know, sort of broadening the pool from which we can, from which organizations can employ individuals. And that, I think that is something that we need to think about very, you know, seriously. And the need, I mean, using technology is one, but that in itself has its own art and or science, so we need to be of fear where that is concerned, because some things are not as straightforward as Zoom and WhatsApp. There are some platforms, not that they are so complicated, but they are sophisticated. So you need to have an appreciation, you know, a technological appreciation. Even there's an appreciation for technology. That in itself is a necessity. I think the point we're making is, there are some external factors that drive changes. Globalization is one, and we talk about technology. Okay, even the ease of movement, okay, throughout the world. The world is another factor. Let me talk a little bit about diversity, because the science says diversity is also important for creativity, innovation, and for high performance. And therefore, organizations are intentionally looking for individuals that are from very different ethnic backgrounds. Okay? Individuals from different countries, because they're going to be bringing a different perspective to improve efficiency, productivity, and performance. Unless you are marketable, unless you improve or you improve your own skills and competences, then you are going to be left behind. This is a very serious matter. So we are saying to our listeners that making yourself marketable is compulsory, or perhaps almost compulsory, especially for millennials and Gen Z, especially for millennials and Gen Z. Persons in the 60, 65,

0: effective and to be efficient. And therefore, we are appealing to you as you listen to us to develop a mindset for change. A mindset for change, and not just changing for changing's sake, but changing because the culture, the environment in which you exist is changing.
1: Yeah.
0: And if you don't change with it, you are going to be left behind. You cannot be productive. You're not going to be marketable.
1: Yeah, we can bring it home a little, actually, because we have organizations like the OECS. You know, one of the main purposes is to provide, you know, I mean, nations, you are talking about organizations recognizing the need for diversity, you know, and to try and get skilled individuals, you know, to fill up gaps. But I think it even goes beyond the organization, even to the national level, you know, like, for example, Antigua with its population size, you know, the government would have recognized that maybe we lack doctors, you know, we lack nurses, you know, so now nations will come together and set up treaties, agreements, you know, where you can have free movement.
2: Right, like of, CSME.
1: Yes, exactly, professionals.
0: Yeah. And, you know, I'm thinking too, in terms of Antigua becoming an economic powerhouse, that's another factor.
1: Yes.
0: Because if that's the government's goal, that's the government's agenda, and the government's goal in that context is to be competitive as a nation for the nation, then the government is going to have to either employ individuals you understand, to accomplish that particular goal. But and we could feel, look, you know, why are you bringing this person? Why not? But not understanding, if you do not up your game to become marketable, you know, I don't think the government or leaders of
1: should
0: organizations,
1: sit down and wait.
0: Well, I'm just going to say, they're not going to sit down and wait on you because the bottom line is a profit, is a profit margin.
1: Yeah.
0: So even the government is going to be forced to competitively to survive, to change. And again, globalization is going to cause that again.
1: Yeah.
0: The whole is CSME, Oasis,
1: OECS.
0: Okay. Yeah. All these and organizations.
1: Yes.
0: And think that they have made treaties, etc. Going to push you, Antigua could be left behind, and I don't think any government, any opposition, leader or leaders of organizations are going to sit down and allow that to happen. So there's a strong argument for citizens to rise up and take seriously not just the changes that are taking place around them, but the need to change to fit in. You know, something came to my mind, Pastor Gideon. Pastor Gideon.
2: Yeah.
0: When an iguana is threatened, it camouflages itself, okay, blends in to the environment. I find that interesting. It's threatened, it, or even for safety's sake, precautionary, it blends in itself. I think we could learn something from the iguana. I think we could call it the iguana.
2: The iguana effect?
0: The iguana effect. No, seriously.
2: Understanding your surroundings. Yeah. Understanding your market.
1: That's the point.
0: No. Yes, yeah, seriously. Yeah. So either if it's threatened, or if it recognizes it's in a particular hostile territory, it doesn't wait. And we are saying we need to understand now
2: what's happening.
0: What's happening? The type of businesses that we can attract, the type of investment that we can attract, organizations depend on our human capital. Or if not, we're going to have to import it.
1: So I think one of the first steps to making yourself more valuable, you sort of alluded to it, in that the government is on an active push to offer education.

0: vocational courses or career paths that are outside of tourism. I mean, to be honest, I don't think that there is any nation in this world that has prospered based on agriculture alone or tourism alone. Even oil-rich nations have seen the need to develop their industry and diversify it, you know. So even a small nation like Antigua, we also have to, you know, be intentional about diversifying so that we can keep up with the rest of the world. Me, the individual, I have to look at not just the course that everybody is taking, tourism, culinary arts or whatever, but I have to look at the global picture.
1: Yes, at the end of the day.
0: What course can I take that will make me marketable, not just in my country,
1: in the globe.
0: Yes, but in the globe, but also with the mind that my country is developing, so my country is going to need skilled laborers in this particular industry. You know, having that in mind as you're picking your course, if you're a young student or if you're going back to school as a mature, you know, individual. Or even if you're just learning a skill, you know, to just add to your repertoire of knowledge, you know, I think that these are the things you have to consider in making yourself more valuable.
1: So we're saying one of the factors, one of the contributors to becoming marketable is to develop high income skills, that we've seen it. High income skill sets, because high income requires high income skill sets. At the end of the day, I'm trying to let me slow down.
0: Okay,
1: so that's the first thing that we need to look at. That there's a need for retooling to take place. Okay, once you recognize, and I'm hoping that people recognize, okay, the need for upping their game. We're saying you have to develop high demand skills. Skills that are in high demand. There are things you don't need to do anymore because they're not in high demand. I believe we are saturated when it comes to lawyers, for example.
2: Enough.
1: It's almost as though people are becoming lawyers for as a status. We are saturated, and the AI. I'm amazed what you could do with AI to even reduce to some degree.
0: Yes, you're
1: A lawyer's visit. Dependency. On law. So go ahead.
2: So and. That point you made just brought a point across, because when you're trying to get the high income skills, you also need to look at the needs that people have.
1: Right.
2: And what problems people will want to pay for. Legal problems.
1: Okay.
2: I'm saying, I'm doing that because this is something everybody will have to, today or tomorrow, they will have to pay for it. So I'm going behind this skill because I know it's a need. It's on the market. It's pushing right now. You know, as a farmer, sometimes some crop is on the market. There's too much. So you say you're not planting that because everybody's selling that.
1: Right,
2: you sell something
1: else. Yes, yes, niche. Yes.
2: So the needs, to your point.
1: And I guess when we come back, we will also talk a little bit about that idea of the niches and the factors of influence on the whole, You know, we could look into that to show how in selecting, and we would give a list in a while to our listeners of areas that we need to focus on. But just before we do that, we would show these niche areas what make them valuable. When we come back from the break, you're listening to ZDK 97.1, Ray of Hope.
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0: The Ray of Hope, 97.1 ZDK. We are talking about making ourselves more valuable or marketable or becoming beneficial to society and by extension yourself. And we spoke about the external forces that drive the need for change and by extension the need for us to up our game one way or the other, regardless of where we are, perhaps even change what we do. So we looked at globalization, we looked at technology, we looked at diversity, we look at travel, the ease of travel, those factors. We look at, we touch it to some degree, the different treaties that nations would have signed that, you know, give access to each other without the hassle, without the immigration hassle, because immigration now has changed from just a monitoring agency to also a money-making agency. So that's another thing. We even they're not up in the game. Consider. We are saying here that to improve your income or to be marketable or more marketable, to be more valuable, that you have to have high demand skills. Before the break, Pastor Gilbert made mention of farmers who would change the crop in terms of what they plant to something that is rare or scarce. And that word scarce brought to my mind one of the factors of influence.
1: Wow.
0: Scarcity is a factor of influence. Scarcity provides leverage as it relates to bargaining power.
1: Wow.
0: So once there's a scarcity of something, you can call the shots, so to speak. You are in high demand.
1: Yeah.
0: Okay. I remember recently in America, they had an egg shortage. Egg prices went sky up.
1: Yeah.
0: Not just America, but in the Caribbean, I'm saying.
1: Yeah.
0: Because there's scarcity. There's scarcity. So once there's scarcity, know that there's a factor. It's a factor to leverage, to leverage, you know, leverage, leverage economic gains or what have you. And so we want you to appreciate this. In looking to up your game is not merely changing a career per se, or it's not just adding something per se. It must be something, that career path or whatever you are adding must be something that is in demand.
2: Yes, exactly.
0: Okay? What is in demand? And so we look here, the first thing we want to look at is leadership and management. That's a factor that is in demand right now. Because no matter what the organization is, there's a need for leadership, there's a need for management. But the traditional concepts and approaches of leadership and management cannot, as it were, they are not appropriate, they are not sufficient for the current environment. We are now in Gen Z, millennials. It's a total different of fish that we actually have to try to catch. In addition to data, researchers are now showing us areas in terms of gaps of past leadership models and management models. So if you want to be on the cutting edge, for example, diversity is a big thing. Diversity leadership is a big thing. Diversity management and inclusion, they're big factors. Motivation, those are big factors. So we're saying to individuals, who are into leadership position or in management, or who want to have a career in that area, to understand it's a good path to go. But you have to make sure that whatever school you are going to attend or whatever niche in leadership you want to look at must be something that is scarce, something that is required in the future, something that puts you on the cutting edge and by extension, the organization that you represent.
2: Wow, beautiful, beautiful. I think another area we can look at too would be public speaking and presentation.
0: Yeah.
2: I think that generally speaking, the ability to communicate ideas, communicate information effectively is often a skill that's overlooked, but when you have this ability, to communicate well, to communicate the ideas of the organization, it's seen as something valuable. Even just within the organization, being able to communicate values, being able to communicate goals, etc. and so forth, within the organization alone is a very effective skill to have. So when you also develop this area, you also make yourself more marketable, and more valuable to anybody that will be seeking you.
3: Right. It's needed also in leadership. So it ties
2: it's
3: right
2: a part of
3: into
2: leadership. Yes, exactly.
3: Because a leader
2: has to be a good
3: to communicate.
0: And you are correct. But even for school presentations, pastors, coaches.
2: Oh yes,
3: across the board.
0: Parents. I mean,
3: across the board.
0: You have to be able to communicate, because communicating, as we say, is not just speaking. How we can speak and not necessarily communicate. I personally work in that, and you recognize that I need a lot of training in that area. But the point we are making is that we don't take that for granted.
2: Yes.
0: That is a science by itself. And that science is not just how we form our words, etc., but it speaks to, it includes the words and when, to whom, and the why. You have to be thinking about all these factors. So if we communicate our goals we have to communicate the goals, etc. But you can't communicate. You can't make a proper presentation.
2: Yeah.
0: It's going to cause problems.
2: Yes.
0: In addition, how do we leverage technology?
2: Yes.
0: Okay, to enhance that communication.
2: Yes.
0: Or even to make that communication.
2: Wow.
3: But
2: wow.
3: But even with the whole idea of globalization and the competitiveness taking place, imagine you have to pitch an idea to get a job or to,
0: You're correct. Yes.
3: You have to be able to communicate there are other persons who are communicating as well. And what they pitch to the person who's looking for you to. That employer, if they could communicate better than you might then get the job.
2: I want to tie in what both of you just said. You talked about using technology to communicate effectively, and you talked about globalization and being able to communicate to different people, different cultures. And I'll give an example. In China, red is seen as a color of luck, right? Now, in some other countries, red may be seen as too loud, violent, dangerous, etc. and so forth. So as a graphic designer, designer, when I am using a particular color in a design, I have to factor in who I am trying to, I'm communicating. Because design is really just communicating through other means other than
3: speaking,
2: exactly. You see, so now technology comes in that we have the internet, a world of information at our fingertips in which we can use to research,
4: understand.
2: Exactly. So again, when it comes to public speaking, you have technology, you need to know how to utilize it. You need to know how to use the internet, because back in the day, everything was through a book, but now it's right on your device. You have access to so much information to help you understand. And then also too, understanding that we are in a global world. So I may think that something is okay, to one audience, but with the mind that, no, this is a global world we're living in, I need to think, I need to consider the fact that I'm marketing not just to a regional audience, but a global audience. So will it be acceptable globally?
0: That is really deep. That's profoundly deep. It seems as a simple illustration, but it underscores the necessity for educating yourself, as well, in a global context, your audience. And it's not just in terms of being a graphic design. It's just generally speaking, as a leader, as a manager, if you do not know the personality or the concept called personality, that's part of upping a game. You know, how can you motivate person? You know, one size does not fit
2: it all.
0: So again, how do you communicate to Tom is not necessarily how you communicate to Jerry, etc. How you communicate to an East Indian, it's not how you communicate to somebody from China. Are you even in the same environment?
2: Yes.
0: How you communicate to an Antiguan is not how you communicate to a Jamaican in the same organization. So the point we're making, if you are going to be effective, if you're going to be efficient as a leader and to be on the cutting edge, do you have to really up your game? Leaders in leadership, management, presentation, and presentation. And we have some others here that we have looked at, project management, and project management, that's a really big thing these days. I did project management. I can't remember why I did it. And nothing blew my mind. That thing showed up every flaw I had in terms of planning. That thing showed me how I wasted so much time.
2: Wow.
0: How many things that I ought to have considered, or that I ought to consider in terms of project management. So, and it becomes, to me, it becomes very important. When I look around in terms of building, I believe, this is my opinion, I've not done a research on it, but my limited knowledge in project management tells me that certain builders lack that knowledge. Hence the reason those buildings take long to build. And because persons are unaware, who are paying these contractors, they allow it. Some simple houses take it months. I'm trying to figure out how a house could take that long.
3: It's called milk decor.
0: Exactly. But my point is, if the house takes $1,000, it takes $1,000. Because you're matching in terms of productivity. You know, you do this work for this amount of hours, this is the unit for that. That's that. Those things are already factored in. But because you're not applying that skill set, or you don't have that skill set,
2: it takes longer.
0: But people now would go to individuals who in their minds are delivering. Look at how many buildings are going to be going up, for multi-million dollar buildings, and they're going to be built by Asians.
3: Good product.
0: They're going to be built by Asians.
2: Yeah.
0: Because they have project management skills, and they're being effective and efficient. Okay? So some of them, I believe, might temperate because of the culture. But we are saying you cannot continue like this. We cannot continue like this, because that's up in your skill. Globalization, again, and technology. If fact, even when you go, you can Google how long it takes to build such a house. In fact, AI now will tell you, this is the house, this is how it's going to look. X amount of men need that. So you, as a layman, can even sit and say, hey, guy, something is wrong here. Something is wrong here. You follow what I'm saying to you? And you would want to give a person who is going to deliver and deliver properly. Yeah. So project management is crucial. Mm. And another idea, another thing I see you've spoke about there is data analysis.
2: Mm.
0: We are in an era that is evidence-based, data-driven.
2: Mm.
0: You know? Right? And after the break, we're going to come back. We come back and we talk about this year. Yeah, some more.
2: Wow.
0: Yeah. Famous ZDK Liberty Radio, the people's radio station.

0: Welcome back to Ray of Hope. We're really hoping to bring some hope to stimulate you listeners as it relates to improving yourself, that you become more marketable so that you would not be left behind and be part and parcel, you know, of what's happening here in Antigua and Barbuda as the country, you know, progresses in an economic way. And we, before the break, we spoke about certain, we're listing areas for development or career choices, but in a more modern context. So we spoke about leadership, we spoke about presentation and communication, we talked about project management, and before we went to the break, we looked at data analysis, and we want to talk more about that. We saying that the era in which we live in is very scientific driven. Persons are no longer taking opinions, even or professional opinions, for granted. They need to back that up by data or evidence. There's a concept called evidence-based theory, data and evidence-based theory or driven, where leaders and managers are now making decision based upon the evidence. And you talk about research based upon data. And that is where we need to go if we're going to be effective, we're going to be efficient. I listened to Elon Musk talking about this new spacecraft that they build. I've not followed them. I'm not following him, but I was privy to this interview of this spacecraft that they are now building that can travel 35 times faster than a bullet.
1: Wow.
0: And they are using engines that are now reusable.
1: Yes.
0: That's the aim. Okay? I mean, that's crazy.
1: Yeah.
0: That's crazy. That's crazy.
1: Yeah.
0: I mean, I don't know. I mean, to be able to handle those G-forces alone is just frightening. But the point we are making, that's where we are going in life. That's based on data, based upon evidence.
1: Yeah.
0: That's not just simple physics. Are you with me? And so we are surrounded in a highly scientific community where things must be done by data. Parenting, we're dealing with crime situation, we're dealing with the implementation of a particular service. What's the data behind this?
1: Yeah.
0: How can this be implemented, etc.? So we don't have persons. We have their people who are doing research locally. So that's a niche in itself. Because once you are into data, gathering and analyzing, organizations would want to take that from you. By that, I look at their places. I think Transport Board, APUA, I can't remember any other statutory body, have a wealth of knowledge, so to speak, that, you know, you could, somebody into research can take, and how we can improve certain sector of our economy, etc., etc. So that's a niche by itself. That's a niche by itself. So you could up your game. Even if you're a leader, you're working APA, let me do something to data.
1: Yes, exactly.
0: The data.
1: That's very valuable. Everybody, I mean, like you said, we use data to make decisions.
0: Yes.
1: You think about even a nation, like if you're able to collect data, analyze data, and communicate to, you know, whoever, what that data is saying, you know, you'll be seen as very valuable. For example, how many, the birth rate in Antigua in comparison to the death rate will give a country the or the leaders the idea of what they need to, how do I put this? how much development needs to go into
0: yes.
1: the services like water, electricity yes. to keep roads. Up with the yes, exactly.
0: Yes, all schools, of these things. Exactly. Schools.
1: Yes, exactly.
0: Yes.
1: Oh, we don't
0: yes.
1: want to be in a situation yeah. where now yeah. we have more students than yeah. teachers or more students, mm. you know, that yeah. can't yes. fit into a yeah. classroom. Yeah. Yeah. So data analysis is important.
0: I see bands. Bands erected a multi-million dollar yeah. funeral home. I believe Bands put in some data
1: yeah. there. They must have. Yeah.
0: This is what happened, okay. boy. Yeah, yeah, yeah, yeah.
1: We need to expand.
0: We have to make back this kind of money.
1: Yeah.
0: So it is that serious in yes. terms of when you're yes. talking about you know about the usage of data.
1: Mm.
0: But we want people out there.
1: Mm.
0: We're saying to you, hey. Be part of the cutting edge mm. where this is concerned.
1: Mm-hmm.
0: Yeah, yeah, mm-hmm. yes, yeah.
1: Mm-hmm. Wow. And
2: businesses usually they thrive on data,
1: mm-hmm.
2: so yes. they will gather all this data and then they make a move based on the data they have
1: mm-hmm, mm-hmm.
2: In order to hit the right market.
1: Mm.
0: Or, right.
2: You know.
0: Right.
1: Mm.
2: So it's something very important, and if someone could develop their skill when it comes to data and data analysis, mm. then you will be wanted by many persons,
0: exactly.
2: Many businesses.
0: Exactly,
1: yeah.
0: exactly. And I don't know if you ever if you recognize, I did not know that we could have had so many tire shops. Listen to me.
2: No,
0: and yeah, no, yeah, yeah. I pay attention. No,
1: I really have wondered.
0: And they are making.
1: Be, mm-hmm. Yeah.
2: Because a tire must.
0: Yeah, but it's not just a tire must. They did their research.
2: Right.
0: How many vehicles?
1: Yes.
0: Okay. They would have looked how many vehicles, how often, you know, how many tires yeah. coming into their country.
1: Mm.
0: You know, new tire sales. They did the business.
1: Yeah.
0: They did their homework
1: yeah.
0: well.
1: Yeah.
0: Okay.
2: I think I need to get into data analysis.
0: Well. And they are working. I didn't know we love pizza so much.
1: That's a marvel to me.
0: No.
1: That is a marvel to me.
0: I mean, there are other factors contributed to that. But mm. the point is that didn't happen overnight.
2: Yeah.
0: That didn't happen overnight. That was intentional.
1: Mm-hmm.
0: That was driven by information,
1: mm-hmm.
0: properly analyzed. In addition, where to place those businesses.
2: Yeah, yeah, like, yeah, yeah.
0: I can see where the old transport board is. I can see how that survived there, boy. Mm-hmm. That place yeah. is so lonely.
1: Yes.
0: You passed it. Always.
1: Yes. Always a lot of cars parked outside.
2: Yes.
0: I see. I better go into this pizza business, but what we're saying, they understood the economy,
1: mm-hmm.
0: okay, and by virtue of information,
1: yeah.
0: So the businesses are established at strategic location,
1: mm-hmm.
0: and not only that, they are in you know. Specific type of businesses
1: mm-hmm.
0: concerning that,
1: mm-hmm.
0: but apart from that, you have artificial intelligence.
1: Yes.
0: And there's no question about that. And automation, artificial intelligence and automation, that's become so critical.
2: Yeah.
1: Yeah.
0: Critical. That's an area that I'm saying people into the mathematicians. And physicists or people who have that aptitude for numbers
2: mm-hmm.
0: need Coding. To just get into that.
1: Mm-hmm.
0: Get into that niche. I remember my you know trying out my hand with computer language. I came up with a couple games. I designed a
2: okay.
0: couple. Yeah, nice, I designed about nice, three nice. Or four games already.
1: Mm. Okay.
0: Yeah, number games. It wasn't anything too hot.
1: But at least it worked.
0: It worked.
1: Uh-huh.
0: The language, however, has changed. But the point I'm making, it showed me how creative
1: yeah.
0: that I can be or one can be, okay? And how we can automate things.
1: Yes.
0: So artificial intelligence is an area, if you have a good mind, that you need to get into now mm-hmm. because businesses are looking for that so to be effective,
1: yeah.
0: and efficient,
1: yeah.
0: yes, to have a hybrid situation.
1: Yeah.
0: Okay, yep. Yeah. So let's see if we can finish this quickly.
1: Wow, okay, so another one, digital marketing. We did already kind of touch on that a little bit. Yes, yeah,
2: that's big. You know, that's big.
1: That is definitely, especially considering the globalization of the world as well, too. And
0: negotiation and problem solving. You could even lump the both of them together, negotiation and problem solving. I really believe, because we're having, there's so many challenges I think we have here. I know we have an ombudsman's office, but I believe there's really need for mediators in many regards. Okay, so there are a lot of things to me just get tied up in the court, but lawyers can improve their competences and skills by taking courses in negotiation, and that's what we're saying here. Okay. And not just lawyers, but person into business.
1: Yes.
0: Especially you were doing business at the at an international level. You need to be able to negotiate, to leverage, not just profitability. And if you want to perhaps hold on to a particular market, you need negotiating skills. So these are things that we take for granted. Even locally, contractors,
1: you have to,
0: you need skills to negotiate around that. So we need to look at this thing very seriously. So I think let's just go through some of the list of things, because it's now 7:58. So we can look at, just go over the list of things
1: the skills that are valuable across industries. All right, so just to go over the list again, for our listeners, these are areas that cut across all industries, that would make you more valuable: leadership and management, public speaking and presentation, that's to dealing with communication. Then we have project management, or being able to manage projects, in a time efficient and effective manner. Data analysis, being able to collect data and analyze the data, what it's saying, and also be able to communicate that, and take decisions from it as well too. And artificial intelligence, how artificial intelligence can help, with certain automated tasks, and how it can be integrated into different types of businesses to make that business more efficient. Then you also have digital marketing as well too, being able to market a product, efficiently to different varying communities and cultures. You also have financial literacy. I think we didn't actually touch on that one, but basically, I mean, accounting skills will always be in need. It's always going to be a very good skill to have. Then we also have negotiating and problem solving, being able to negotiate deals, being able to solve problems, between individuals, etc. and so forth. And then also communication, which we talked about, through public speaking and presentation, but communication, emotional intelligence.
0: So it's now 8 o'clock. It's 8 o'clock. I'm going to leave with you. Be a lifelong learner.
1: Yes.
2: Amen.
0: This is where we leave this with you. We're going to finish this topic next week, God's willing.
2: Amen.
0: May God